0: Living out the heritage of country music, one great country song after another. It's Classic Country Saturday Night with Joe Don Baker, and I am walking tall in country music. Yes, the coal miner's daughter, Loretta Lynn. We remember the birth date of Tom T. Hall, which happens to be May 25th. Now, he was known as the storyteller, but he was also an accomplished songwriter, and he wrote a great big hit for Alan Jackson. This is the original little bitty Tom T. Hall on the week of his birthday, Classic Country Saturday Night.
1: You have a little love on a little honeymoon. You got a little dish and you got a little spoon. 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A little bitty dog and a little bitty car. It's a

I'm Lacey J. Dalton, and it's great to be in good company with the legends of country music. And Joe Don Baker is taking it easy, spanning over five decades of true blue country classics. It's Classic Country Saturday Night.

couple of years ago, I had a talk with Lacey J. Dalton about the writing of that song, which she had a hand in. It was to commemorate the 40-year anniversary of that song, Take It Easy. And now, a couple of years later, that song is still going strong. Just has a long shelf life. Had the opportunity to meet Lacey J. Dalton in Nashville, and that was a real treat. 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

That's the song that introduced Connie Smith to country radio. Once a Day, a song written by Whispering Bill Anderson. 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

0: 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As we open up chapter one in our Classic Country Notebook, well, I've had kind of a theme going on with this week's show, For the Love of Radio. I have songs and stories of how radio has impacted the lives and careers of our country legends and created the songbook of our lives. Ronnie McDowell will always be grateful to radio for launching his career. And he owed that launch to Elvis Presley and then disc jockey turned country music legend, all surrounding his song, The King Is Gone. I remember hearing that song, so much so as a young kid, I even memorized it. Here's the backstory to the song itself.
1: August 16th, I was in Nashville. I just rehearsed with my band. I jumped in my Camaro. I was driving down the interstate and turned the radio on, and the DJ goes, "It's official, Elvis Presley has passed away." Well, I didn't believe it. So I turned it to another. Everybody was talking about it. So 15 miles down the road, I wrote this. I was barely 6 years old when I first heard him sing, and somehow I knew from that moment on it'd be a lifetime thing. I wrote every bit of that talking part in less than 15 minutes. In a week, it sold 1 million records. That was a Thursday night we recorded. That Friday, I took it to a little AM station. Ironically, in Madison, Tennessee, 1 mile from Colonel Tom Parker's house. They played it. It exploded. The next night, I was on the Grand Ole Opry. But that Friday afternoon, when it exploded all over Nashville on pop radio, country, gospel, they were playing that song on sports radio. And I walked into where my mother was a waitress, and she had worked all of her life trying to take care of 11 of us. I don't know how she did that, Joe Don, to be honest with you. But anyway, she worked 3 jobs trying to take care of us. I walked into that truck stop, and she was mopping the floor. And I said, "Mother, take your apron off." She goes, "Son, can't you see I'm working?" I said, "No, Mother, you never have to work again as long as you live." And this truck driver said, "Georgia May, don't you know what's going on with that boy?" She said, "No, what?" And I said, "Mother, come out to the car." Turned the radio on, and Joe Don, if I'm lying, I'm dying. My song was on every station over and over. She never worked again till she passed away. And that was the best part of that song. So does anybody owe a debt of gratitude to Elvis Presley like me? I don't think so.
0: And the big station disc jockey that helped launch his career is someone he still keeps in touch with to this day.
1: Yeah, well, you know, the Madison, the little AM station first, they're the one, we know radio, WENO. They played it, the phone lines lit up, he had to play it back to back, over and over. It never stopped for 3 hours. The news, Channel 5 News, came, called and said, "Can we come and interview you?" So I was on TV, and then I got in my car and I drove back down to Nashville, went into the biggest pop rock station, WLAC. I walked up and just said, "Could y'all play this?" And the girl behind the desk said, "We don't do that off the street. We're the number one station in Nashville." I told her what went on, and there were 3 guys standing in the hallway. She said, "Hold on a minute." She took the big old acetate, which was a big record that I had made for $8 with that song on it. And I want you to know, one of the guys took the record inside a little sound booth. I could tell. He came back out and said, "Come here. You stand here. We're going to play this. See if you get any reaction." It came back out 3 minutes later and said, "You have jammed our phone lines. You got a monster." And that was John Conley. Ain't that something? John and I talk about that a lot. And that was way before rose-colored glasses.
0: And John Conley will be featured next hour to continue with our theme for the love of radio. Here's the signature song from Ronnie McDowell on Classic Country Saturday Night.
2: I was barely 6 years old when I first heard him sing, and somehow I knew from that moment on that it would be a lifetime thing. And I'd stand in front of a mirror day and night, and I'd listen to every one of his records, and I'd repeat every word and every note until I finally got it right. And I was determined that I'd wait for the day that I could stand and sing in front of an audience and maybe someone would come up to me and say, you know, you sound just like Elvis.

0: 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We'll miss you.
1: There are country singers, and then there are entertainers, and Ronnie McDowell is both. What an incredible friend of the show that I have grown to know and love for so many years. I'm Joe Don Baker, walking tall in country music on Classic Country Saturday Night, where legends are played and the memories are made. And keeping it country, it's Merle Haggard.

forgotten favorite, bringing the memories back, Judy Rodman. She started out as a jingle singer, much like her country music sister, Janie Fricke. And I Want a Love Like That. Judy Rodman's got a birthday on the 23rd, so we're celebrating that birthday. Another great birthday that's happening this week is that of Hank Williams Jr., Country Music Hall of Fame member. On the 26th, we'll have a couple celebration songs in his honor, like Heidi Newfield from Trick Pony from the Hank Williams Jr. tribute album. It's Classic Country Saturday Night.

lot of friends are coming over tonight.

0: keeping the tradition of classic country music alive and well. It's a perfect week for celebrating the birth date of Bo Cephas, Hank Williams Jr., Country Music Hall of Fame member that he is. And anywhere there's a Hank Williams Jr. song, there's always a party. For the love of radio, I am Joe Don Baker, walking tall in country music.
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1: Hey, this is Chris Hicks with the Marshall Tucker Band. For over 50 years, we've kept the brand of Southern Rock and Classic close to our hearts. We love y'all who followed us and kept us going for so long. Until we see you again on the road, count on Joe Don Baker to keep playing our songs. It's Classic Country Saturday Night. Thanks, all right. And God bless.

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1: Proving that the legends of country music will never die. 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Classic Country Saturday night for the love of radio. John Connolly is our spotlight feature in our Classic Country Notebook at the bottom of the hour as we continue our theme for the love of radio. John Connolly, we heard last hour, was instrumental in helping to launch the career of Ronnie McDowell by playing his record after the passing of Elvis Presley, The King Is Gone. Well, he'll reflect on his appreciation of radio, John Connolly will, and we'll also feature a song in honor of all law enforcement, as this is Law Enforcement Appreciation Month, and a song, Walking Behind the Star. T.G. Shepherd is coming up with our theme of For the Love of Radio, as Classic Country Saturday Night gets religion, followed by Ray Stevens.
2: 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Shepherd, and my friend Joe Don Baker is walking tall in country music. 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

Mo Bandy, and it's great to know that the legacy of all the great songs in country music are in good hands. Joe Don Baker keeps the heart and soul of all the legends in country music going strong. It's Classic Country Saturday night.

0: That's Mo Bandy with Becky Hobbs. Let's get over them together. Classic Country Saturday Night, and I'm Joe Don Baker, opening up Chapter 2 in our Classic Country Notebook. Now, who doesn't like John Conley? He is country deep down in his bones. Of course, he was a disc jockey in his early days. We talked about classic country music and how few country stations play the, well, classics.
1: Yeah, well, you know, Moses was in his 80s before he led the people out of the promised land. So, I mean, age shouldn't be a factor. And I say the same thing about the radio. I mean, there are a lot of artists who produce great new music up till their end. Merle Haggard comes to mind. But he couldn't get played on the radio with a new single. Now, the oldies are played, just like with me. People, the radio plays the oldies. But if I put out a new country single right now, there wouldn't be a half a dozen stations that would pay any attention to it at all. And that's sad. That's a shame. But God bless those who refuse to retire and keep on going, because that's what they're supposed to do.
0: Well, radio still plays an important part in supporting and preserving the music of the country artists and their careers. It may even be the catalyst for breaking a budding country singer into the business.
1: I'm sure, I guess he told you the story about the King Is Gone and the station that I worked for playing it. We were the first rock station in the country to play The King Is Gone the day after he recorded it. And that's where we first met.
0: And then there was the song that found a place on his second classic CD, which coincides with May being Law Enforcement Appreciation Month. Of course, we support law enforcement here at this radio ranch. John Conley is all about supporting law enforcement as well. His song, Walking Behind the Star, shows that support.
1: Yeah, we found a song called Walking Behind the Star that we included on the second classic CD, because it does pay honor and tribute to those who walk behind a star or a badge every day for us. So we do that in every show. We also have had a bucket campaign. The deal is the song busted when we do that. That's a cue for people to start bringing money to the stage. But we added, a couple of years ago, we added law enforcement, because some of these officers have been mowed down, leaving behind small kids in a lot of cases. And so we wanted to try to do something to help them as well. We can't do enough. We've got to have their backs, and we've got to support them. The stuff that's going on now is so dangerous, among the many other dangerous things for our nation. Defund the police, what a ridiculous idea. What a ridiculous idea. It is up to us to stand up against that kind of stuff.
0: To law enforcement, you know we respect you and support you. Yet it's worth mentioning time and time again right here. This one's for you and all who stand behind you. Here's John Conley on Classic Country Saturday Night.

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Hey, Joe Don Baker, how about playing an Exile song? You've got a lot to choose from. Sling one on us. Keep on walking tall in country music.

0: sound. Now, there's a band that's been around 60 years, and they're still going strong. Friends of the show, too. Classic Country Saturday Night. I am Joe Don Baker.
1: Hello, it's Jeannie Kendall of the Kendalls. Thank God for the radio, and thank God for Joe Don Baker. He's walking tall in country music.

0: was on the outskirts of a little southern town, trying to reach my destination before the sun went down. The old CB was blaring away on Channel 19 when there came a little boy's voice on the radio line. And he said, "Breaker 19, is anyone there? Come on back, truckers, and talk to Teddy Bear." Well, I keyed the mic and I said, "You got it, Teddy Bear." And the little boy's voice came back on the air. "Appreciate the break. Who we got on that end?" I told him my handle, and then he began. "Now, I'm not supposed to bother you fellas out there. Mom says you're busy and for me to stay off there. But you see, I get lonely and it helps to talk. 'Cause that's about all I can do. I'm crippled and I can't walk." I came back and told him to fire up that mic, and I'd talk to him as long as he liked. "This was my dad's radio," the little boy said, "but I guess it's mine and mom's now, 'cause my daddy's dead. Dad had a wreck about a month ago. He was trying to get home in a blinding snow. Mom has to work now to make ends meet, and I'm not much help with my two crippled feet. She says not to worry, that we'll make it all right. But I hear her crying sometimes late at night. You know, there's one thing I want more than anything else to see. Oh, I know you guys are too busy to bother with me. But you see, my dad used to take me for rides when he was home. But I guess it's all over now since my daddy's gone." Not one breaker came on the old CB as that little crippled boy talked with me. I tried hard to swallow a lump that just wouldn't stay down, as I thought about my boy back in Greenville town. Dad was going to take Mom and me with him later on this year. Well, I remember him saying, "Someday this old truck will be yours, Teddy Bear. But I know I'll never get to ride an 18-wheeler again. But this old base will keep me in touch with all my trucker friends. Teddy Bear's going to back on out now and leave you alone, 'cause it's about time for Mom to come home. But you give me a shout when you're passing through, and I'll sure be happy to come back to you." I came back and I said, "Before you go, 1010, what's your home 20, little CB friend?" Well, he gave me his address and I didn't once hesitate, 'cause this hot load of freight is just gonna have to wait. I turned that truck around on a dime and headed straight for Jackson Street 229. And as I rounded the corner, oh, I got one heck of a shock. 18-wheelers were lined up for three city blocks. Well, I guess every driver for miles around had caught Teddy Bear's call. And that little crippled boy was having a ball. For as fast as one driver would carry him in, another would carry him to his truck and take off again. Well, you better believe I took my turn at riding Teddy Bear. And then I carried him back in and put him down in his chair. Buddy, if I never live to see happiness again, I want you to know I saw it that day in the face of that little man. We took up a collection for him before his mama got home, and each driver said goodbye, and then they were all gone. He shook my hand with a mile-long grin and said, "So long, trucker. I'll catch you again." I hit that interstate with tears in my eyes. I turned on the radio and I got another surprise. "Breaker 19," came a voice on the air. "Just one word of thanks from Mama Teddy Bear. We wish each and every one a special prayer for you, 'cause you just made my little boy's dream come true. I'll sign off now before I start to cry. May God ride with you. 10-4. And goodbye."
1: 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We've got George Jones and a rare track called Radio Lover. We've also got Chet Atkins featured. And we'll wrap up the show with C.W. McCall. There won't be no country music. There won't be no rock and roll. That is coming up for the love of radio.
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3: He kisses her goodbye and heads for the radio station. Oh, he hates to leave her, but he's got another show to do. He knows she gets lonely, so he lets her know he's thinking about her. And though millions are listening, she knows

planned a surprise for the night of their first anniversary. He taped his show just so he could be home with her. The radio was playing, and as he walked in on her, her lover, he heard himself saying the last words that they ever

0: Classic Country Saturday Night. That is C.W. McCall to wrap up our theme show for The Love of Radio. And I'm Joe Don Baker. I'd say this roundup's about wound down. Thank you so much for listening, and I hope you enjoy this radio show each and every week. 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For instance, our Facebook page. Just look us up at Classic Country Saturday Night. Before we let William Lee Golden take us home, have the best weekend with the ones you love. Till I'm heaven bound, I'll be here next weekend, and I hope you will be too. God bless y'all.
1: I'm William Lee Golden, here with Joe Don Baker, wishing you all a happy good night.

0: everyone. 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
1: 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Are you ready? The what? 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
1: You're putting me on.
3: Stare with your ears. It's so easy to do.
4: Clapping your hands.
3: Mm-hmm. All you have to do is slap your hands together.
1: Like this. It's fun.
3: That's it. Anybody can do it.
4: Even you and me.
3: I think it sounds funny.
4: What?
3: When you do it alone?
4: Clap your hands.
3: Not if you're teaching someone.
4: Medicate,
3: who's just beginning. Teaching them how to clap their hands together.
4: Clapping's easy.
3: Yeah, clapping's easy to learn. And you know it's something you can use?
4: What?
3: All your life.
4: All your life?
3: Because everybody grows up to be part of the audience.
4: I know.
3: And what's an audience without applause?
4: Lonely.
3: You are going to be part of the applause so many times.
4: Me?
3: And you'll remember what you were applauding, won't you?
4: Yes.
3: And how many people were there with you?
4: Lots.
3: You know, I know a fellow who records applause.
4: You do?
3: Mm-hmm. That's his specialty. All he does is go around where he figures there'll be some good applause. And he tapes it, and he sells it to people who don't have any applause.
4: Aww.
3: But would like to have some just in case. You see, maybe they can slip it in where they need it.
4: That's a good idea.

0: Jazz. Here we are, you and I.
1: Yeah,
0: Word Jazz.
1: Word Jazz.
0: Here we are with something imaginary in the trembling air between us.

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Notice now how they start jumping around as if their joints were oiled.

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Each star has its twinkle, its own brilliant place. Aries. You children of Aries. Your sign is the ram. You become what you are.

0: pockets of money. 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You hate to be sick. When it comes to details, you don't like the hazy. A rather you'd rather is rather be lazy. Gemini. Ah, Gemini's children. You lovers of talk. Wherever life takes you, you're willing to walk. The get in Let's Get There. Persuasive in speech. You always want more of what's within reach. One moment you're all yes, the next you're all no. It's your mind spinning round that makes your world go. Cancer, children of Cancer. Your symbol is crab. Your fantasy tells you to never be drab. Your love is your home life. You cook with great art. A natural talent that sets you apart. Sometimes you like people, but not in a crowd. You like the great painters who paint not too loud. Leo. You children of Leo. It's the lion you love. King and queen of the hill. Look down from above. Love to be waited on. By hand and by foot. Your nature is winning. That cause is your root. If you don't come in first, the day is no good. Your mood turns to awful, like moods never should. Virgo. You children of Virgo, you worry a lot. You strive for perfection in a world that is not. A look at your profile, you see how you feel. When you look at the donut, the hole is too real. Your pessimistic eyes see things as funny. You look for a rainstorm, cloudy or sunny. Libra. Children of Libra, all dimples and smiles. Your ways are as wily as the wiliest wiles. Your sign takes forever to make up its mind. You look in the front to see what's behind. All of the lies you tell, you've told quite a few. Each one is a white one, and that's almost true. Scorpio. Scorpio's children, their sign has the look of a stinger curled up. It looks like a hook. You have to remember, don't ever forget, they won't let you know if it's dry or it's wet, who's coming or going, what's up or what's down. It's the mystery sign in Scorpio Town.
1: Sagittarius.
0: Child of Sagittarius, how simple your star. People will like you wherever you are. You're clumsy at times, but gee, aren't we all? But far more important, you make the right call. You face the hard choices we all have to make. You easily do it. You do what it takes.
1: Capricorn.
0: You Capricorn children. Now, isn't it funny? The kids of this sign all wind up with money. Since somebody has to, for you it's great fun. You work like the foolish. Keep track of what's done. You're good at advising, advice we all need. You help us make money. You justify greed.
1: Aquarius.
0: Aquarian children, the sociable group, who love the computers that never go oop. Your sign is a symbol that says from word go, it's what you believe in and not who you know. In tough situations, you don't feel the stresses. You talk yourself out of the messiest messes.
1: Pisces.
0: You children of Pisces, each her and each him. In the ocean of life, you're much in the swim. Not always logical. You tend to be shy. A natural actor. Your humor is sly. You're also an artist. In music and rhyme. Creatively speaking, ahead of your time. Zodiac children, of every which age, your future is written. Now, please turn the page. Hello?
2: Hi, Ken. Do you know that you have two roosters up in your tree?
0: What?
2: Two roosters up in your tree right on Glen Lake.
0: You're kidding.

0: Yep. I was walking past.
1: Oh, hold the phone a minute.
0: Okay.
1: Hold it. I'll look out the window.
0: Okay.
1: Hey, you're right.
0: Did you see them?
1: Yeah, they're beauties.
0: I thought maybe that was your Christmas dinner out there.
1: No, my gosh, they're plump little fellas. I wonder how they got there.
0: I have no idea. I didn't think chickens were raised in the city anymore.
1: Well, those are roosters. Those are beauties. They must be around, only 5 pounds apiece.
0: Yeah, beautiful colors.
1: Yeah.
0: And so I don't know if they're afraid and they can't get down. Well, I was over there.
1: They're up a, you know what that is? That's a hawthorn tree they're in.
0: Oh, is that what that is?
1: A lot of thorns on that. I've seen, raccoons and that sort of thing, possums, but I've never, in all the years that we've been looking here, seen a rooster or two roosters.
0: I was wondering if perhaps somebody brought them from a farm to, but I don't know if you'd eat a rooster, to eat them, and they got loose.
1: I don't know, they're just sitting, I wonder who I should call. The Anti-Cruelty Society? Or the butcher?
0: Believe you.
1: I could get a butcher, but he has to be able to climb a tree. That's a tough tree to climb because there's thorns. Even squirrels get nervous in that tree.
0: Oh, really?
1: Yeah, and they're up there. It's raining on them and everything.
0: That was probably the closest place they could flee to. But I wonder what frightened them.
1: I know, but if you listen to them, this is ridiculous. We can't have... They think it's morning right now.
0: That's right. I didn't hear them cock-a-doodle-doo yet, but they're making all the other sounds that roosters make, because I know it.
1: Well, I've heard them. You can hear them right now. Hear them? I think I'm going to call the Anti-Rooster Cruelty Society, really, because...
0: I know, the police department, one time I found a mother duck with her 13 little ducks that were lost, and they had somebody that went out and rescued them.
1: It's a good thing they're not hens, because I had eggs all over the yard.
0: Yeah, well...
1: This is the first time that anything like this has ever happened to us, right?
0: Yes, I've seen... strange things around here, like we've got some pretty good-sized possums coming around.
1: I know. Well, it's time.

You're feeling nice and easy.

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And it comes and kind of gets you. There ain't nothing you can do. You just know that.

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What's the use, excuses?

0: Basically, we never thought it would happen.
1: What wouldn't happen?
0: The confrontations. Oh, I know you've been out of the country, but I thought some of the news would leak through that you would have heard.
1: And your word.
0: Yeah. Guess they got wind of it.
1: Wind of what?
0: Put a blanket on the whole thing. That's the curfew siren. As soon as the sun goes down, you hear it. That wailing, lonely warning goes off. Soon the streets will be empty. Everybody's supposed to go to their home. Yeah, it's difficult. Tough to comprehend what's taking place. Just a matter of weeks. Everything's up for grabs. You would have thought that the power structure could have been
1: able to. What was happening?
0: How were they so out of tune with the time? The BIA had no idea.
1: The BIA?
0: No. The beautiful intelligence agency. It should be called the bungling intelligence agency.
1: BIA.
0: Hey, we better get off the street. Give me a hand with this sewer cover.
1: Okay.
0: Got the crowbar?
1: Yeah.
0: Get in here. Lift it. There you are. Okay, you take that in. Slide it. Yeah, that's it. Remember to put the lid back the way it was.
1: Watch your head.
0: You can see what's down there. The city catacombs.
1: Wow.
0: It's where all the underground movements hold their meetings.
1: Who'd have ever thought the sewer system would be our last refuge? Here we are. Only safe place I know.
0: At least here you can speak your mind. Oh, you better put these galoshes on. They look like new shoes, huh?
1: They are, yeah.
0: First, we'll go to hear what's on the tube. Scuttlebutt should be on. I think it's on now. Yeah, George Grapevine will have the latest bulletins. Let me turn the wall set on. Yeah. Everything goes on the way it did before the authority decided to regain control.
2: The uprising.
0: The only development of interest is the recurrent rumor that the leader of the Ares faction is in a power struggle for control.
2: Uprising.
0: Yeah, there's not much on. It'll be a week before they find out where the 12 factions are.
1: They don't know about us.
0: They don't know, not yet. But we've wound up in the sewer. But they'll find out, I'm sure they'll find out.
1: You think they will?
0: Oh, some astronomer's wife will blow the whistle. Yeah, just to show her old man who should be wearing the pants. Doesn't take a very sharp head to figure out that female disgruntlement is somewhere at the bottom of the whole shebang. Shebang? That's actually an elision. Serious feminists consider it one of the more obscene of the seven-letter words. Let's slide into this niche here in the wall. Give it the ears some people claim walls have. You remember incline thine ear, O Lord?
1: No.
0: It's one of Bach's numbers.
1: What's that?
0: Who's that song? That's the leader. Yeah, it's the leader who's talking. He's the leader of the Ares faction. The rabble-rouser.
1: That's funny.
0: According to the Evening Star, some pretty vicious editorials came out just before he went underground. You can hear what he's saying between March 21st and April 20th. Listen to the cry in the wilderness, the cry of millions of little rams who've gone astray.
1: Sheep talk?
0: You have to take what the Star prints with a grain of salt. After all, the editor does have a telescope.
1: No.
0: Been known to sneer at the strange, to him, behavior of the different groups.
1: That's prejudice.
0: As far as the Star is concerned, all 12 of the Zodiacers hiding out here in the sewers are suspect. Guilt by astrological association.
1: Well said.
0: It's sounds silly, doesn't it? Oh, that bah. I think it's a pep rally for this particular Zodiac faction. One of the most militant, real troublemakers.
1: Rambunctious.
0: A couple of bends down this big pipe we're in, they say, I don't know if it's true, they say that a coalition has been forming to see if power can be seized by some subterfuge made up of the very rebellious Virgo, Scorpio, and Sagittarian crowd who will go to any lengths, even to pretending that they've dabbled in science. Yeah. Trying to pass themselves off as astronomers. They won't get away with it, though. But it shows you how devious some Zodiacers can be.
1: How did it begin?
0: From what I heard, the whole thing got started. Someone very high up in the establishment told me he got the bright idea of selling stars.
1: Selling?
0: Yeah.
1: Stars?
0: Actually giving the customer a deed. A clear title, so that forever after, and you know how long that is, that special star would be your property, your own personal star.
1: How much for the star?
0: If only that had been all there was to it, fine and dandy, but no, they went too far. Each star sold was touted as replacing whatever sign you were born under.
1: That's heresy.
0: How radical.
1: That's heresy.
0: Last count, not counting the ones that keep failing, they estimated that there are a lot more stars than there are people to sell them to.
1: A falling star.
0: The whole scam
1: is a failing star.
0: Making astrologers see red.
1: Yeah.
0: They had to do something.
1: What they do?
0: And that's why they're here. Underground. Want to get a shot?
1: What?
0: What I think we'd better do is to get the Evening Star as fast as I can.
1: Okay, okay.
0: What are you thinking of?
1: Let's get out of here.
0: A story like this could put me on the map.
1: Okay, but let's get out of here.
0: Yeah. Could win a prize or something. Better get us out of here.

0: change.
1: What are they going to do about it?
0: Well, naturally, the newspapers that publish horoscopes every day of the week don't know exactly what to do with this changing of signs thing that's been going on.
1: I can imagine.
0: There's some talk of having a congressional investigation.
1: Should be.
0: Now, looking into some of the rather serious implications of an Aries person becoming Cancer.
1: Yeah.
0: A Gemini becoming Pisces.
1: Why isn't Washington?
0: Oh, believe me, there are some unbending members in Washington who feel that it's a terrible thing to lie about when you were born and how old you are.
1: Oh?
0: They feel that it amounts to a violation of some historical sense.
1: Lying about the past.
0: It's a group of reactionaries made up mostly of men. Gotta say that women are far more able to look the other way when it comes to lying about age.
1: I've noticed that.
0: Lying about the actual date of birth, that's an easy step. And let's face it, the big question that has to be asked is why should anyone be stuck with the sign they were born with? Well, where's freedom of choice? Where's that self-determination we're so pleased to think of as part of our tradition?
1: Something should be done.
0: But the authorities are right in one sense. Some people are being taken by a few charlatans who've been charging much too much. After all, I can see a couple of $100 as a fair price to have someone go to all the trouble of sneaking into the birth certificate department to change a date. But when it starts costing thousands and a whole new service industry springs up overnight.
1: Thousands?
0: Like a funny date-altering mushroom.
1: Thousands?
0: And poor widowers, for that matter, taken to the cleaners by astrological crooks. That's something that's got to be nipped. Nipped now.
1: Oh, that's true.
0: It could be that it's too late. It could be. Let me read you what they wrote in the morning paper. Put on my glasses here. If you Aries people think it's going to be a good day today, you've got another thing coming. It's going to be bad, bad, bad. That's what it says. Nothing will be the way you want it. Always stub your toe.
1: Sounds negative.
0: You'll suffer a paper cut opening the mail. Your tear ducts will clog up. Terrible things will happen. And then it winds up saying, you Aries people have only two choices. Either give up and let the worst happen, or get your sign changed fast. And it says, write to Give Me a New Sign, P.O. Box 285, Florence, Wisconsin.
1: Wait a minute.
0: Now that sort of thing has to be stopped.
1: Yeah.
0: It just has to be stopped.
1: That should be.
0: I agree, it has to be stopped.
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1: Are you ready?
2: The establishment.
1: The what? You're kidding.
2: Presents Ken Nardine's Word Jazz.
1: You're putting me on.
3: Stare with your ears.
1: It's so easy to do.
4: Clapping your hands.
1: Mm-hmm. All you have to do is slap your hands together. Like this. It's fun. That's it. Anybody can do it.
4: Even you and me.
1: Think it sounds funny?
4: What?
1: When you do it alone?
4: Clap your hands.
1: Not if you're teaching someone.
4: Medicate.
1: Who's just beginning. Teaching them how to clap their hands together.
4: Clapping's easy.
1: Yeah, clapping's easy to learn. And you know it's something you can use?
4: What?
1: All your life.
4: All your life?
1: Because everybody grows up to be part of the audience.
4: I know.
1: And what's an audience without applause?
4: Lonely.
1: You are going to be part of the applause so many times.
4: Me?
1: And you'll remember what you were applauding, won't you?
4: Yes.
1: And how many people were there with you?
4: Lots.
1: You know, I know a fellow who records applause.
4: You do?
1: Mm-hmm. That's his specialty. All he does is go around where he figures there'll be some good applause. And he tapes it, and he sells it to people who don't have any applause.
4: Aww.
1: But would like to have some just in case. You see, maybe they can slip it in where they need it.
4: That's a good idea.

0: Jazz. Here we are, you and I.
1: Yeah, Word Jazz.
0: Word Jazz. Here we are with something imaginary in the trembling air between us.
1: Word

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0: 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Aries. You children of Aries, your sign is the ram. You become what you are. You don't give a damn. You hate to be quiet. You love to be first. A great sense of humor. Unquenchable thirst. Your smile is infectious. Independent as hell. The grin that you're grinning, your grin casts a spell. Taurus. You children of Taurus, the bull is your sign. And the mill of your mind grinds exceeding fine. You love lots of money. You're stubborn and quick. A great sense of order. You hate to be sick. When it comes to details, you don't like the hazy. A rather you'd rather is rather be lazy. Gemini. Ah, Gemini's children. You lovers of talk. Wherever life takes you, you're willing to walk. The get in Let's Get There. Persuasive in speech. You always want more of what's within reach. One moment you're all yes, the next you're all no. It's your mind spinning round that makes your world go. Cancer. Children of Cancer. Your symbol is crab. Your fantasy tells you to never be drab. Your love is your home life. You cook with great art. A natural talent that sets you apart. Sometimes you like people, but not in a crowd. You like the great painters who paint not too loud. Leo. You children of Leo, it's the lion you love. King and queen of the hill, look down from above. Love to be waited on, by hand and by foot. Your nature is winning. That cause is your root. If you don't come in first, the day is no good. Your mood turns to awful, like moods never should. Virgo. You children of Virgo, you worry a lot. You strive for perfection in a world that is not. A look at your profile, you see how you feel. When you look at the donut, the hole is too real. Your pessimistic eyes see things as funny. You look for a rainstorm, cloudy or sunny. Libra. Children of Libra, all dimples and smiles. Your ways are as wily as the wiliest wiles. Your sign takes forever to make up its mind. You look in the front to see what's behind. All of the lies you tell, you've told quite a few. Each one is a white one. And that's almost true. Scorpio. Scorpio's children, their sign has the look of a stinger curled up. It looks like a hook. You have to remember, don't ever forget, they won't let you know if it's dry or it's wet. Who's coming or going, what's up or what's down. It's the mystery sign in Scorpio Town.
1: Sagittarius.
0: Child of Sagittarius, how simple your star. People will like you wherever you are. You're clumsy at times, and gee, aren't we all? But far more important, you make the right call. You face the hard choices we all have to make. You easily do it. You do what it takes.
1: Capricorn.
0: You Capricorn children. Now, isn't it funny? The kids of this sign all wind up with money. Since somebody has to, for you it's great fun. You work like the foolish. Keep track of what's done. You're good at advising, advice we all need. You help us make money. You justify greed.
1: Aquarius.
0: Aquarian children, the sociable group, who love the computers that never go oop. Your sign is a symbol that says from word go, it's what you believe in and not who you know. In tough situations, you don't feel the stresses. You talk yourself out of the messiest messes.
1: Pisces.
0: You
1: children of Pisces, each her and each him. In the ocean of life, you're much in the swim. Not always logical, you tend to be shy. A natural actor, your humor is sly. You're also an artist, in music and rhyme. Creatively speaking, ahead of your time. Zodiac children, of every which age, your future is written. Now, please turn the page. Hello?
2: Hi, Ken. Do you know that you have two roosters up in your tree?
1: What?
2: Two roosters up in your tree right on Glen Lake.
1: You're kidding.
2: I was walking past.
1: Well, hold the phone a minute.
2: Okay.
1: Hold it. I'll look out the window.
2: Okay.
1: Hey, you're right.
2: Do you see them?
1: Yeah, they're beauties.
2: I thought maybe that was your Christmas dinner out there.
1: No, they're plump little fellas. I wonder how they got there.
2: I have no idea. I didn't think chickens were raised in the city anymore.
1: Well, those are roosters. Those are beauties. They must weigh around, probably 5 pounds apiece.
2: Yeah, beautiful colors.
1: Yeah.
2: And so I don't know if they're afraid and they can't get down. Well, I was over there.
1: They're up a, you know what that is? That's a hawthorn tree they're in.
2: Oh, is that what that is?
1: A lot of thorns on that.
2: Oh.
1: I've seen, you know, raccoons and that sort of thing, possums. But I've never, in all the years that we've been looking here, seen a rooster, two roosters.
2: I was wondering if perhaps somebody brought them from a farm to, but I don't know if you'd eat a rooster, to eat them, and they got loose.
1: I don't know. They're just sitting. I wonder who I should call. The Anti-Cruelty Society? Or the butcher?
2: They might not believe you.
1: I could get a butcher, but he has to be able to climb a tree. That's a tough tree to climb because there's thorns. Even squirrels get nervous in that tree.
2: Oh, really?
1: Yeah, they're up there. It's raining on them and everything.
2: That's how they happened to. That was probably the closest place they could flee to. But I wonder what frightened them.
1: I know, but if you listen to them, this is ridiculous. We can't have. They think it's morning right now.
2: That's right. I didn't hear them cock-a-doodle-doo yet, but they're making all the other sounds that roosters make, because I know.
1: Well, I've heard them. You can hear them right now. Hear them? You know, I think I'm going to call the Anti-Rooster Cruelty Society. Really, because...
2: I know, you know, the police department, one time I found a mother duck with her 13 little ducks that were lost, and they had somebody that went out and rescued them.
1: It's a good thing they're not hens, because I'd have eggs all over the yard.
2: Yeah, well...
1: This is the first time that anything like this has ever happened to us, right?
2: Yes, I've seen strange things around here, like we've got some pretty good-sized possums coming around.
1: I know. Yeah, I know. Yeah. Well, it's time for...

do. You don't need to name it. I call it funny kind of blue. And it comes and kind of gets you. There ain't nothing you can do. You just know that.

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What's the use? Excuses.

0: come from nowhere. They come from anywhere they choose. Basically, we never thought it would happen.
1: What wouldn't happen?
0: The confrontations. Oh, I know you've been out of the country, but I thought some of the news would leak through that you would have heard.
1: A near word.
0: Yeah. Guess they got wind of it.
1: Wind of what?
0: Put a blanket on the whole thing. That's the curfew siren. As soon as the sun goes down, you hear it. That wailing, lonely warning goes off. Soon the streets will be empty. Everybody's supposed to go to their home. Yeah, it's difficult. Tough to comprehend what's taking place. Just a matter of weeks. Everything's up for grabs. You would have thought that the power structure could have been able to. What was happening? How were they so out of tune with the time? The BIA had no idea.
1: The BIA?
0: No. The beautiful intelligence agency. Oh. It should be called the bungling intelligence agency.
1: BIA.
0: We better get off the street. Give me a hand with this sewer cover.
1: Okay.
0: Got the crowbar?
1: Yeah.
0: Get it in here. Lift it. There you are. Okay, you take that in. Slide it. Yeah, that's it. Remember to put the lid back the way it was.
1: Watch your hand.
0: Can you see what's down there? City catacombs.
1: Wow.
0: It's where all the underground movements hold their meetings. Who'd have ever thought the sewer system would be our last refuge?
1: Here we are.
0: Only safe place I know. At least here you can speak your mind. Oh, you better put these galoshes on. They look like new shoes, huh?
1: They are, yeah.
0: First we'll go to here what's on the tube. Scuttlebutt should be on. I think it's on now. Yeah, George Grapevine will have the latest bulletins. Let me turn the wall set on.
2: Good job there, Steve.
0: Yeah.
2: Return to your home.
0: Everything goes on the way it did before the authority decided to regain control.
2: The uprising.
0: The only development of interest is the recurrent rumor that the leader of the Ares faction is in a power struggle for control.
2: Uprising.
0: Yeah, there's not much on. It'll be a week before they find out where the 12 factions are.
1: They don't know about us.
0: They don't know, not yet. But we've wound up in the sewer. But they'll find out, I'm sure that they'll find out.
1: You think they will?
0: Oh, some astronomer's wife will blow the whistle. Yeah, just to show her old man who should be wearing the pants. Doesn't take a very sharp head to figure out that female disgruntlement is somewhere at the bottom of the whole shebang. Shebang? That's actually an elision. Serious feminists consider it one of the more obscene of the seven-letter words. Let's slide into this niche here in the wall. Give it the ears some people claim walls have. You remember Incline Thine Ear, O Lord?
1: No.
0: It's one of Bob's numbers.
1: What's that?
0: Who's that song? That's the leader. Yeah, it's the leader who's talking. He's the leader of the Ares faction. The rabble-rouser.
1: Looks funny.
0: According to the Evening Star, some pretty vicious editorials came out just before he went underground. You can hear what he's saying. Between March 21st and April 20th, listen to the cry in the wilderness. The cry of millions of little rams who've gone astray.
1: Sheep talk?
0: You have to take what the Star prints with a grain of salt. After all, the editor does have a telescope.
1: No.
0: Known to sneer at the strange, to him, behavior of the different groups.
1: That's prejudice.
0: As far as the Star is concerned, all 12 Zodiacers hiding out here in the sewers are suspects. Guilt by astrological association.
1: Well said.
0: It sounds silly, doesn't it? Oh, that bah. I think it's a pep rally for this particular Zodiac faction. One of the most militant, real troublemakers.
1: Rambunctious.
0: A couple of bends down this big pipe we're in, they say, I don't know if it's true, they say that a coalition has been forming to see if power can be seized by some subterfuge made up of the very rebellious Virgo, Scorpio, and Sagittarian crowd who will go to any lengths, even to pretending that they've dabbled in science.
1: That far?
0: Yeah. Trying to pass themselves off as astronomers. They won't get away with it, though. But it shows you how devious some Zodiacers can be.
1: How did it begin?
0: From what I heard, the whole thing got started. Someone very high up in the establishment told me. I got the bright idea of selling stars.
1: Selling?
0: Yeah.
1: Stars?
0: Actually giving the customer a deed. A clear title, so that forever after, and you know how long that is, that special star would be your property, your own personal star.
1: How much for the star?
0: If only that had been all there was to it, fine and dandy, but no, they went too far. Each star sold was touted as replacing whatever sign you were born under.
1: That's heresy.
0: How radical.
1: That's heresy.
0: Last count, not counting the ones that keep failing, they estimated that there are a lot more stars than there are people to sell them to.
1: A falling star.
0: The whole scam
1: is a failing star.
0: Make an astrologer see red.
1: Yeah.
0: They had to do something.
1: What'd they do?
0: And that's why they're here. Underground. Want to get a shot?
1: What?
0: What I think we had better do is to get the evening star as fast as I can.

0: change.
1: What are they going to do about it?
0: Well, naturally, the newspapers that publish horoscopes every day of the week don't know exactly what to do with this changing of signs thing that's been going on.
1: I can imagine.
0: There's some talk of having a congressional investigation.
1: Should be.
0: Now, looking into some of the rather serious implications of an Aries person becoming Cancer.
1: Yeah.
0: A Gemini becoming Pisces.
1: Why isn't Washington?
0: Oh, believe me, there are some unbending members in Washington who feel that it's a terrible thing to lie about when you were born and how old you are.
1: Oh?
0: They feel that it amounts to a violation of some historical sense.
1: Lying about the past.
0: It's a group of reactionaries made up mostly of men. Gotta say that women are far more able to look the other way when it comes to lying about age.
1: I've noticed that.
0: Lying about the actual date of birth, that's an easy step. And let's face it, the big question that has to be asked is why should anyone be stuck with the sign they were born with? Oh, where's freedom of choice? Where's that self-determination we're so pleased to think of as part of our tradition?
1: Something should be done.
0: But the authorities are right in one sense. Some people are being taken by a few charlatans who've been charging much too much. After all, I can see a couple of $100 as a fair price to have someone go to all the trouble of sneaking into the birth certificate department to change a date. But when it starts costing thousands and a whole new service industry springs up overnight.
1: Thousands?
0: Like a funny date-altering mushroom.
1: Thousands?
0: And poor widows, poor widowers for that matter, taken to the cleaners by astrological crooks. That's something that's got to be nipped.
1: That's
0: nipped now.
1: Oh, that's true.
0: It could be that it's too late. It could be. Let me read you what they wrote in the morning paper. Put on my glasses here. If you Aries people think it's going to be a good day today, you've got another thing coming. It's going to be bad, bad, bad. That's what it says. Nothing will be the way you want it. Probably stub your toe.
1: Sounds negative.
0: You'll suffer a paper cut opening the mail. Your tear ducts will clog up. Terrible things will happen. And then it winds up saying, you Aries.
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0: Terrapin.
1: Thank you.

Thanks a lot. Thank you. We started back out with Future Man and his Strange Wonderful Devices. And his Strange and Wonderful Flute Playing. And we continued on with Bill Monroe tune, Disguise in the Flecktones tune, Jerusalem Ridge, and then we just did the A minor Latin tune. And now we're going to move into a couple tunes from the new album. So this first one is one we've actually been doing for a while, but we never put it on a record. I wrote it for my grandfather, who passed in his early 80s. And he grew up in New York City and the Lower East Side. When he used to go to the movies, it was 5 cents for 2 people to go. And he used to tell me about how you'd show up at the movie theater with whatever you had, and if you had 2 cents, you'd say, "I've got two, who's got three?" And if you were unlucky enough to have 3 cents, you would have to pay the extra. Anyway, this is called Who's Got Three?

0: Actually, it's an electric banjo.
1: You can play right now?
0: No, I have one.
1: You can hook it up.
0: I have an acoustic one that has pickups. Except for those cats, all the blue guys. You got two of them. Yeah.

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0: there. 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

the desert sand. There could be a spoonful of this here 45. 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
1: Hi, this is Fred Travers of The Seldom Scene. 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Thank you.

way, the truth, and the life. He said, come to him as a little child, and he will in no wise cast you out. Hallelujah. You see, one thing about God, as you yield to him, his power will manifest in your life 100%.

He's coming. And what about you over here? He's coming. I want to ask all the questions. Has anybody been born again? Has anybody been born again? Has anybody been born again?

And you're listening to WCOMLP, Chapel Hill and Carrboro. It is 8 o'clock straight up and time for episode 2 of Bluesboro. We're back here for a second week. Last week we had a little difficulty with some of the studio equipment, but it's all been squared away. So kick back and prepare yourself for

Okay, that was Kevin Roosevelt Moore, better known as Keb Mo, doing Am I Wrong? And before that, we had Tinsley Ellis doing Two Broke, and we start that set off with an Italian singer-songwriter, a guy named Marcus DeContis, and the Italian Connection singing I Know the Blues. And this is Jerry Villamine here at WCOM-FM, 103.5 on your dial, also streaming live at WCOMFM.org. Got some great blues for you tonight if you're wrapping up the weekend or if you plan on kind of steeling yourself up for the upcoming week. Either way, a good time to spend a few hours with Bluesboro.

0: He has Mary Flowers there doing. Still getting it down here, second show, but we'll get there. That was Mary Flowers doing Raise the Devil. She's a blues and ragtime fingerstyle guitarist and vocalist that comes out of Delphi, Indiana. I think she lives in Denver now, but primarily she teaches blues guitar, but obviously plays a pretty good guitar herself. Before that, we had Junior Wells and Sonny Landreth doing Give Me One Reason, and we started set off with SRV Stevie Ray doing Life by the Drop. The song always makes me think about old friends, and had a chance to spend some time last week with two old friends that I've known for way, way long time. This is Jerry Villemain. You're listening to Bluesboro here. Bluesboro is coming to you with the best in contemporary and classic blues every Sunday night from 8 to 10. We are underwritten in the name of The Assembly. The Assembly is a deep dive e-magazine looking at all things North Carolina, education, politics, social trends, everything North Carolina. And you can find them at ncassembly.com. I'm sorry, theassemblync.com. Let's keep going with the music, since that seems to do better than me right now. This is Duane Allman.
1: As I was motivating back towards town, I seen a Cadillac sign. It said, no money down. So I eased on my brake, and I pulled up there in the drive. I gunned up my motor, and then I walked on inside. The dealer came down. He said, man, trade that Ford. I can put you in a car that will eat up the road. Now, you just tell me what you want, and then sign this line. I have it brought right to your house.

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I want to ship the show on radio, a color TV, and a phone.

want 4 carburetors. And I want 2 straight exhausts. I want a nuclear reactor. And I don't care what it costs. I want a railroad air horn. I want a psychedelic strobe spot. And I want a 15-year guarantee on everything that I've got.

you know, it's like Ike Turner doing what some think was the very first rock and roll record. There's a lot of argument about what's the first. Is there really a first ever? But Rocket at 88 was certainly up there. That fuzzy sound on the guitar actually was an accident. They had busted the amp, but liked the sound, and that kind of led to other fuzzy sounds in rock and roll. Before that, we had Derek Trucks Band doing Chevrolet, and Derek Trucks, and actually now Tedeschi Trucks, are kind of the legacy of the Allman Brothers, and I think that's why I paired it with Duane Allman to start that set off with No Money Down. This is Jerry Villamine. You're listening to Blues Burl, and it is Sunday night. You're probably kicked back. Put your feet up, enjoy your favorite beverage, and let's listen to the music.

gone. Give me just one more, one more, one more night, one more night with you, baby. One more night. Give it to me. Give it to me, baby.

Bonnie Raitt. And yeah, Bonnie, I'd follow you anywhere, even to Kokomo, Indiana. That's from her 1973 album, Taking My Time. Before that, we had the Climax Blues Band doing So Many Roads. That came off their initial album back in 1969. At the time, they were called the Climax Blues Chicago Band, but they're actually from London. I guess they were just trying to play off that whole Chicago blues thing. And we started to set off with Jay Giles doing Serves You Right to Suffer. That's a John Lee Hooker penned song that, well, Jay Giles had some blues. They're mostly known as rock and rollers, but a lot of rock and rollers back in the 60s, early 70s really had those blues roots. Let's go to the man himself, John Lee Hooker, along with Carlos Santana, doing Chill Out.

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One, two, three.

Now, people, when it comes to the scientific parts of music, I know nothing about it, but I can play. And thank God a man who can't read the Bible can pray. Listen, a man comes to this world naked and bare. He goes through life with troubles and care. He departs this life and goes we don't know where, but he'll be all right there if he lives all right here.

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That person you're looking at is here tonight only because of God's mercy and His grace. Somebody ought to just tell God, thank you for your mercy and your grace that kept me.

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I was really down. The devil really had me. But God's mercy kept me. I'm here tonight because of God's mercy.

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Welcome everybody to another show of Brain Wealth on WCOM 103.5 FM, Carver Chapel Hill, North Carolina. Today we're going to have a very interesting show. Today we are live, by the way, on YouTube and Instagram, according to my reliable sources, that is basically my computer. We are live on YouTube and Instagram. Remember that we are on WCOM 103.5 on Instagram. And the particular profile for this show is BWCOM 103.5. We are on Twitter. We are on YouTube. It's a brand new channel. And as a tradition, we're going to start with some music. And, you know, we are experiencing the World Cup. I'm going to tell you a little bit about the financials of the World Cup. And we're going to discover how to build wealth. That's what the show is about. But before anything else, let's go with some music. I got something prepared for you. Something by this magnificent musician called Katie Tunstall. And this is called Suddenly I See on WCOM 103.5.

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Community radio has a lot of value, by the way. And I don't know. Remember that we've talked about taxes some time back. And if you place your donation, it's tax deductible. So you can get some money back. But with that, let me officially welcome you to another show of Brain Wealth. We are going through this incredible time. I think I'm more excited about this than for my own birthday. Every 4 years we have the World Cup. And this year is happening in Mexico City, in Canada, and the U.S. at the same time. Which, it's, I don't know, I think it's more about the business, right? And for this year, let me tell you a little bit about the financials. They are trying to hit a record profit of $13 billion in revenue for this four-cycle year. This is a significant increase from the prior four-cycle, which was $7.57 billion. It was generated between 2019 and 2022 cycle. This World Cup alone, is expected to bring about $8.9 billion, making it the most lucrative sporting event ever staged. For context, the 2022 World Cup in Qatar generated about $7 billion. This is just impressive. These numbers, I can just dream about them, right? Thanks, Infantino. Thanks, Gianni Infantino, for taking away the pleasure of the World Cup for the overall population. The population who made this sport exciting. But let me tell you a little bit of the revenue sources. Let's break it down to a little bit, right? Remember that this year, instead of having 32 teams, we have 48 teams playing. This results in 104 matches across the U.S., Mexico, and Canada. The broadcasting rights. If you don't remember, like, we used to watch these games on public television, right? This time you have to pay. And alone, the broadcasting rights are projected at $4 billion to $4.26 billion. This is the largest single source of income, by the way, the broadcasting rights. Ticket and hospitality, they are seeing a growth. They're generating around over $3 billion, which is about 216% increase from the prior World Cup. And then we have sponsorship and marketing, which is projected to bring around $1.8 billion to $2.8 billion. But if you think that your national team competes just for the sake of the sport, no. They have also a different motivation behind that. We have a total of $871 million that will go to the teams, right? This is almost twice what they received in 2022, which was around $440 million. So the minimum payout, right? Every team that qualifies to the next phase is guaranteed $12.5 million just for participating. And the winner, the champion, will take home $53.5 million, which is $11.5 million compared to what Argentina won in 2022. They were the World Cup champions in the prior year. But there is also economic impact in the host nations. Some of that is going to Mexico. Hopefully, their resources are distributed in the right places. I seriously don't think that's going to happen, but that's what they are telling me, right? So a joint study by FIFA and the World Cup Trade Organization estimated the tournament could boost global GDP by $40.9 billion. In North America, impact, the GDP across North America is estimated to see a boost of around $9 billion to $17.2 billion, heavily driven by, guess what, tourism.
And let's talk about the host cities. Because a lot of them, I mean three countries, they are going to see an increase in tourism-related spending is expected to reach about $8 billion. The U.S. is projected to capture the largest share with an estimated of $5.4 billion boost, and then Mexico with $1.4 billion, and Canada $1.2 billion. Those are some of the numbers for the World Cup. And now let me express a little bit of my concern, disagreement with how this is treated, because I grew up going to the stadium every single weekend when I was a kid. And the tickets were very cheap. I think we used to pay about 20 Mexican pesos to get to the stadium. And nowadays, if you're not an influencer or a super rich person or the president of a country or Giannis Infantino's son, you can't get a ticket. A lot of people are out of the World Cup because this is a lucrative business now. But you know what they can take away from the population is that excitement, is the passion, is that feeling that is almost considered a religion in a lot of our countries. But that was just my personal opinion, right? And here we don't talk about soccer, we don't talk about football, how it's known all around the world except here in the U.S. We call it football everywhere else, right? This show is not about sports. If you want to know more, I'm sure there's a lot of platforms where you can learn. Today, we are here and we are going to talk about wealth. And actually, you know, before we kick off with our guests, let me share with you a little bit of more music. This is what we are going to listen to now is called Soul with a capital S. This is by a great funk band from the 70s called Tower of Power. But before we go to that song, let me thank our underwriter, Taol Project, T-A-O-L, Wealth, Balance, Joy. They make this show possible. They bring the big box. Well, not really. They just bring the budget for this show to be alive. With that, let's go with some music. And then we'll be back to talk to our guests about how you, my friends, and everybody can build some wealth. Because that's what we want, right? This is Tower of Power. So with a capital S. You're listening to Brain Wells on WCOM 103.5.

0: That is Tower of Power, and so with the capital is. If you guys ask me, I don't know you didn't, but you can. If you join our live stream on YouTube and Instagram, you can write your questions. But Tower of Power is one of my favorite bands ever. With that, let's start this conversation, because that's why we are here. We are here to share with you a lot of insights about how to generate wealth. And today we have three guests. We have Jasmine, Danalis, and Dora. Let me just first, I'm going to turn on your microphones, and then I'm going to have the cloud clapping because you are here. How are you? Well, maybe we can take turns, and maybe you can introduce yourself to the audience one by one. We can start with you, Jasmine.
1: Good morning, Gabo. I'm doing great. I'm actually from Florida, so I arrived yesterday to be here with you and share some of my knowledge about wealth.
0: Thank you so much, Jasmine. Thank you for being here and sharing all that knowledge, and especially traveling from Florida. I mean, it's not just for the show. Like, you are like a super busy person, but we appreciate you being here. And Danalis, how about you?
2: Yes, my name is Danalis. I live here in the city of Raleigh. I am originally from Venezuela. I have about 30 years in this country, and now I belong to this beautiful campaign, financial education campaign.
0: Awesome. Thanks so much, Danalis. And Dora.
3: Hi. My name is Dora. I live in Clayton, North Carolina. This is part of the group, campaign.
0: The campaign?
3: It's fighting in Uralia.
0: Thank you so much, Dora. Thank you so much for being here on a Sunday. Sunday morning.
2: Yes.
0: I know. This is the only time I could find, because I also work 9 to 5 every day. Well, my contract says that it's up to the company. So, it's not

0: meal. Yeah, a 9 to 5 is more like a 7 to 7. But it's okay. I mean, what matters is that we are healthy. But let's start this conversation around some of the ideas, some of the ideas, some of the strategies that people can take to start building wealth. Because I think we have a misconception. And why don't we start maybe by telling us first, what's this campaign that you are participating on, and what's your purpose and mission?
1: Well, Gabo, we are in a mission to educate 30 million families by 2030. We actually started off with 1 million, and we were going to reach that goal by 2020, and guess what? We reached it.
0: Nice.
1: So our founder of the National Financial Literacy Campaign said, well, if we can do a million can do a million, so why don't we do 30 by 30, giving us that ambitious goal of educating our community by 2030, having 30 million families. And if you really think numbers, and I love the beginning of your session about the soccer and the World Cup, 30 million is not a lot. Our campaign is actually bringing this education not only in the U.S., but U.S. and Canada, and is being offered in over 70 different languages.
0: Wow.
1: Our material is actually translated to Spanish, Mandarin, and Vietnamese. We obviously have it in English, but in our team or in our organization, in our community, we have people from all over the world. I mean, we have people from different African nations. We have people from Haiti, obviously Latin America. We have people from European countries. So we're actually providing this information literally to everyone who is willing to listen. So 30 million is not, now that you think about it in numbers, it's not that ambitious. I think there's over 70 million Latinos in the U.S.
0: Mm-hmm.
1: So imagine if just half of us were to be educated. Boom, 30 million on the spot.
0: Exactly.
1: But what's the whole purpose? As you say, you know, many times the way we grow up, we are told work to make money.
0: Mm-hmm.
1: And then you work more to make more money. And is that really the right way? And we are empowering our organization, empowering our cultures, empowering people in both countries, the U.S. and Canada, that, you know, maybe there's a smarter way to work or a smarter way to get to our goals.
0: Mm-hmm.
1: And it goes back to wealth. What is wealth? And should I be afraid of wealth? I think that's a big misconception sometimes. It's like, I don't want to be rich because rich people are bad. You know, then it makes you wonder, do we psychologically reject being wealthy because I was told that money's bad?
0: But is it the same to be rich to be wealthy?
1: Depends on how you see it, but the truth is, it's not.
0: Yeah.
1: Rich is just a lot of money, but a lot of money doesn't necessarily mean that you're wealthy.
0: Right.
1: You might be, like you said, I actually worked for the government for 11 years. And just like you, I used to say I have an 8-to-5 job, but I really didn't. I had a when the phone rings, Jasmine needs to run job.
0: Yeah.
1: And work from 8 till the work got done. And I was not on the path to neither one, not rich or wealthy, just surviving.
0: Because mm-hmm.
1: that's what ended up happening. Rich is, I think we have the conception that if you have $1 million, you're rich. But if you have a lifestyle that makes you consume over that million,
0: mm-hmm.
1: you're broke.
0: Yeah. Yeah.
1: So wealth is actually being able to have the freedom to do or not do. And how do you get to that mentality? How do you get to the mentality of, one, like I said, you know, money not being bad, and two, making enough where you have more than enough for yourself, and then now you can bless others with it,
0: mm-hmm.
1: which is the difference of thinking that money's bad.
0: A few shows back, maybe 3 weeks ago, we were talking about this survey that goes around where people are asked, how much money do you want, do you need to feel or consider yourself rich and wealthy? And I forgot what the number was. I think it was around 1.8 million right now. But then we were debating, well, that's a tricky question, right? Because you're assuming that your needs, your spending, and everything else in your life is going to remain the same. It's going to remain constant. But that's not the case. Needs change all the time. Also, perception of life also perception of wealth. So the first thing I would say is, like, if someone tells you you need 2 million to be rich, don't trust that, because this is not about a number, right? It is way more complex than that. And what are the tools and vehicles that you're using to educate people? How do you do it?
1: Well, we're part of a campaign that actually focuses on education. But one thing that I learned, and I can't remember the book, but there's a saying that we've heard all of our lives that says, knowledge is power. So if you learn more, then you have a more powerful brain. But it's not true. Knowledge without action is simply information. There's a lot of smart people out there. I know that every day, you know, we're reading books. Now we have audiobooks. Now we are in a world of information overload. I think today we have more information than our brain can handle or manage. And at the same token, we're not making smarter decisions. So with the campaign, we do have a system of education. I brought my Spanish book, I'm sorry, which is called Saving Your Future, Rescatando Tu Futuro. This book, so thin, I think it's 80-something pages. It's, not even 80, 77 pages long.
0: Oh.
1: It has a lot of graphics. Personally, I have an MBA in international business and business management. And those books are thick and big and small print. And you will think that the more knowledge that you put in your brain, the better off you are. This book is not even that big. And we actually provide, just like in a college class, you have a textbook, you have a workbook, and you have the lectures from the professor. In this case, we have trainers all throughout the U.S. and Canada that actually provide these free workshops. And we don't want information to stay as information. Like I said, knowledge is power, but without action is simply information. We are actually empowering our community to get the information and actually do something with it. You know, what is it that I need to do today? We have a small practice or an exercise where we teach people, like, what is the real cost of what you're buying today? Just like you said, I mean, most of us will go to a Starbucks or a nice cafe, and how much is a cup of coffee or tea there? Anywhere between $5 to $7.
0: Mm-hmm.
1: Well, what if you decide to make your coffee at home and actually, you know, get those $6.60 to work for you? What does that mean? Yes, I could have spent the money and enjoyed that short, satisfactory action. But what if I grab that money and I actually do something with it? Within a 40-year span, I can have over $500,000. Wait, Jasmine, you said $6.60. Yes, I did. In a month, it's $200. But if you put that money to work, if you use compound interest on your favor, you can make a big difference just with that one cup of coffee or tea. Now, is it easy to do it? There's a saying, we all humans are creatures of habit.
0: Mm-hmm.
1: And habit means I'm used to doing this. Why should I change? And this is where we create that conscious. Like, well, if I make that small change, I'm going to go back to something that you said. I actually heard back in the days, we're like, oh, she's a millionaire because she has a million. Actually, to be described as a millionaire now, I think you have to have anywhere between $3 to $5 million.
0: Yeah.
1: So you're not even a millionaire if you don't have multiple millions to begin with. Now that I have them, how do I keep them?
2: Mm-hmm.
1: Because if we're used to consuming and buying and just like you said, lifestyles change. Well, now, let's say I make $50,000 a year, so maybe I can only, like, cater myself with like $10,000 a year to do something. Well, if now I have access to $1 million, maybe my taste might increase.
2: Mm,
1: or some people, you know that saying that they say, I have the budget of, I have beer budget, but champagne taste.
0: Exactly.
1: Well, what happens when I do have the money? That champagne taste stays, and I'm going to end up with a beer budget at the end of the day because I'm spending more than what I'm generating.
0: So it's not just only making the money, but how to preserve it and make it grow and make it work for someone, right?
1: That is correct. We actually, I mean, you know, one of the things that really grabbed my attention when I started taking the classes myself, because I am a student before I became an instructor, one of the formulas that grabbed my attention was the wealth formula. And I'm like, wait, wealth has a formula? Well, money's numbers, right? And there's always something to find out with numbers. So when I saw it, I'm like, it makes so much sense. Why wasn't this taught to me in like elementary school and then engraved in middle school and then totally like grind into my brain in high school? So when I got to college, I knew exactly what to do.
0: Can you share that with
1: yes.
0: the listeners?
1: So take notes, okay? So first of all, what do I need to start making money? The special ingredient.
0: Money.
1: you need money to make money, right? So, and what does money need? Money need time.
0: Mm-hmm.
1: If you say, I have $100,000 and I want $1 million tomorrow, you're really not giving money enough time to grow. So money needs time. The other secret ingredient is interest, rate of return. But unfortunately, and as you may already know, Gabo, interest doesn't always work in our favor.
0: Right.
1: Because when we buy a house, we're paying interest.
0: Mm-hmm.
1: When we're buying a car, we're paying interest. When we swipe that credit card and don't pay it off at the end of the month, we're paying interest. Mm-hmm. So we have money plus time plus or minus rate of return. And then there's the next two ingredients. So the first three we have total power or control of. I have the money or I don't have it. Mm-hmm. I either use my time wisely or I don't. And I either find a way to make interest or pay interest. But the next two, you and I and the rest of us, we have no say, which is taxes.
0: Mm-hmm.
1: You know, Benjamin Franklin said that the humans have two certain things. One is taxes and death.
0: Yeah.
1: We can't control those. Those will come and those will have to pay. And the last one is inflation. So like you said, you know, maybe today's $1 million will be $100,000 in the next 10 years because of inflation. The cost of living is going to increase either on its own or we're going to increase our own style of living and it's going to cost us more. So what does this formula teach us is what I have control of, let me work on it now before the other two, which is inflation and taxes, come after me. Yeah. Is my money making enough money to cover those two things, taxes and inflation? And if I'm losing money, then obviously I'm not. So in our workshops, we actually have a whole system of education. We actually teach 5 workshops, and each of them actually target the different parts of the wealth formula and how those play about on creating the wealth we're going to need to be able to retire comfortably. Because at the end of the day, I think we don't work just to have a living style. We work to obviously pay our living style. But at the same token, at some given point, we want to have that socked out vacation.
0: Exactly. And for our listeners too, stay tuned because later on in Spanish, we're going to have an expert on the brain, right? And something that I think is very important that you're saying is what we do with the money, right? And there are biases that we have as humans and we prefer immediate reward rather than long-term reward. That's one of the main obstacles to overcome. But the first step is just to be aware of it, right? Because I spent many years in life not knowing that I have these biases just because I'm a human, right? But once you are aware, then I didn't have any excuse. Once I became aware that I prefer immediate reward by nature over long-term reward, then I was like, okay, but why? And then you start digging deeper and deeper and deeper, and then you understand more and more. And when you put that understanding with this type of financial literacy, then you can get to your goals, right?
1: That is correct, yes. And you know, something you just said, workshop one, and we always ask this question, who taught you about money? And 80% of the people actually said, nobody.
0: Yeah.
1: What do you mean nobody? No. Even when they're not teaching you, they're teaching you. When your parents tell you, I mean, my school was, my dad will say, hey, this is early 90s, okay? I have $20. Where are we going? What was my dad teaching me? We have. Where are we going to spend it? That was what's engraved in my mind. So as I grew older, I have, where am I going? And then I will look on the other side and I'll be like, hey, mom, you know, I really want this. And my mom will say, no, mija, I'm broke. So mom is always broke. Mm. And when dad has, we go somewhere.
0: Yeah.
1: So Jasmine grew up to be that person that I have, I go. And the rest of the time, I am broke. that was my school.
3: Yeah.
1: And how do you change that? How do you change the mindset? Just like you said, the brain is, without knowing, we're teaching our kids. So if one advice you guys are going to take home today is that if you're a mom, because normally it's the moms, that they always have that cushion in case something happens. Actually explain to your kids why you're saying that you're broke. You're not broke.
3: Mm-hmm.
1: You are saving for those unexpected circumstances.
3: Mm-hmm.
1: So when things get tight, you're okay because you have something, you know, you have that cushion that is allowing you to breathe. But don't just tell your kids, oh, no, mom doesn't have money. No, mom has money and that money has a job. This is what that money is going for. And then as a dad, like, you know, just using my dad as an example, you know what, mija? Everything's been paid for. We have, I tell people now, it's a fun fund. You can't just have a savings fund.
3: Yeah, exactly.
1: You can't just have an emergency fund.
3: Mm-hmm.
1: You know what? Our responsibilities have been paid. And now we are able to spend this money. What would you like to do?
3: Mm-hmm.
1: Because as humans, we also, just like you said, do I want instant gratification? Do I want long-term gratification? We need both. Because all you do is work, and take care of things. Eventually, you're going to get tired.
3: Sure.
1: You're going to get frustrated.
3: Sure.
1: So what if we have a good balance? Now, had my parents verbalize or vocalize this as a child, I think I would have had a much better financial structure as I grew older.
0: Mm-hmm.
3: Yes.
0: Yeah, those behaviors, right, that we are carrying since we are kids are very important to be aware of. And we have also discovered a few things because we are nerds when it comes to biology and these kind of things, that even the mother's behavior affect, like when someone is in the womb, right? Mother's behavior affect like a lot on the development of that person, either by the development of the brain because of the food the mother is eating or the levels of the stress that she's having. We had a show where we were talking that for those guys who are about to become parents, if they are truly, truly interested in providing a bright future for their kids, the best investment they can do is taking care of the mother during pregnancy, because that actually pays off with dividends. But that's very important. And I was just wondering, are you going to share with those, like, the structure to build wealth?
1: Oh, they have to come to our workshops. No, I'm just kidding.
3: Yeah.
1: Well, we're hoping that Gabo continues to invite us to his show. So I can't just give you everything, but definitely, you know, one of the things when you're building wealth, just like building a house, you know, you can't just say, oh, I want a house. Boom. House. No. The house has different elements, right? You have the foundation, the walls, the windows, electrical, plumbing, roof, the whole nine yards. So building wealth also requires building a strong home. And a strong home is built through, you know, first of all, we got to get the ground ready. We got to make sure that that foundation is going to withstand, you know, I don't know whether you guys have your floods.
3: Mm-hmm.
1: Sometimes some hurricanes tend to come by.
3: Yes, that's right. Mm-hmm.
1: So we got to make sure that that foundation is strong enough. So when we're building a home, our financial home starts with proper protection. Now, what is proper protection? Because that is very broad, and it's about having the right plans in place, like life insurance, health insurance. And there's three other things that people don't think about. So if you have kids, what happens if something happens to you? And I know that we are in a constant battle right now with the immigration uncertainty. And every day you leave your house, you know, you never know if you're going to come back. Do you have the proper documents in place? Do you have a guardianship? Do you have a power of attorney? Do you have a will? Do you have a trust? You know, those things are also very important because that's how you properly protect your wealth.
0: Mm-hmm.
1: So those are things that we actually teach our families on how to get ready. Because a lot of times, let's say as a young person, you're 18 years old, you're just living the life. What happens if something happens to you tomorrow? I know many of us have seen those Lifetime movies where the parents are arguing with the doctors that that's not what they want for their kid and so on. And they end up having to go to court. That's real life.
0: Mm-hmm.
1: If you're 18 years old and something happens to you, there's this thing called HIPAA.
0: HIPAA
1: is actually what protects your health privacy.
0: Mm-hmm.
1: And guess what? If you're in a coma in a hospital, HIPAA protects you from your parents even knowing that you're in the hospital.
0: Oh.
1: What? HIPAA was intended so that if there's something wrong with you and you don't want to share with your family, it's fine. You know, you don't have to share it. But it also is a sword of double blade. When you end up in the hospital in a coma and unconscious,
0: exactly,
1: they won't know anything about you.
0: Yeah.
1: So it's important that you have a medical directive, that you have a power of attorney, that you have things in order. That is proper protection. Mm-hmm. Having life insurance, having health insurance, and having those documents in order. Now, the next step is when you're building a house, what do? Bricks. Let's put those walls up. Imagine if here we build a house with no insulation, or that we miss a brick here or there. Rain, dust, outside critters will be coming into your house. That is debt. So we have to have our debt managed. Mm-hmm. If my debt is managed, that means that I have good insulation. That means that my walls are very strong and nothing will affect the structure of my home. But if your debt is not in order, then all kinds of things could happen. And then there's this element that we don't even think of. I mean, Gabo, we have really big windows here. So imagine if these windows or these openings did not have the glass. This might not be hurricane impact glass. This might be like we grab a rock and we break it, right?
0: Yeah.
1: But because it's here, the wind is not hitting us. The heat from outside is not getting to us. That's your emergency fund. Mm-hmm. Sometimes we take it for granted. I've been to homes where they tell me, oh yeah, I have a credit card with no zero balance. So if something happens, I'll just swipe. Well, it's like saying, it's okay if I don't have glass. I'll just make a hole in my wall. Because if thanks to that glass, our walls are still standing.
0: Yeah.
1: You know, no moisture or anything comes in. Mm-hmm. So our debt is under control. And lastly, we need a roof, right? Mm-hmm. I mean, imagine if we had foundation, walls, glass, windows, doors, and no roof. It will rain. It's not going to be fun, right? So that roof is our investments. At the end of the day, we work so hard for what? Does Jasmine want to work so hard for the rest of her life? I'm pretty sure she doesn't. And I'm going to give you a really good example. And I know you guys see it every day. When you walk into a Walmart, and I'm sorry I'm using a brand, but when you walk into a store, who do you see at the register? Who do you see at the door checking your receipts? Who do you see doing returns? Normally, older people.
0: Mm-hmm.
1: And the majority of them at some given point a few years before, they had a retirement party.
0: Yeah.
1: And now they're back at work. And then when you say, hey, I thought you were retiring. Ay, mija, I was at home bored, so, you know, mm-hmm. I needed to do something.
0: Yeah. Mm-hmm.
1: They're not going to tell you that they were mm-hmm. at home, and now they're receiving this very little check, and they realize that it's not enough. Mm-hmm. And now they're having to go back to work. We're not going to admit to that. And let's put this into the reality. If you have enough to take care of you, will you be home?
3: Mm-hmm.
1: No, there's going to be a sign on my door saying gone fishing.
0: Yeah.
1: I'm going to be somewhere by the beach, or I love hiking. I'll be somewhere around the country mm-hmm. or the world mm-hmm. exploring because mm-hmm. I have the funds to be able to do that. But unfortunately, you know, no one's going to admit to it, but it's lack of planning.
0: Yeah.
1: So that roof is as important as all the other elements that I just said. And if we don't start planning ahead and going back to the wealth formula, money's only going to grow if we give it enough time. And if we wait till like we're 50 or 60 to think of retirement, think of vacation, Gabo. When you go on vacation for a week, how long do you plan?
0: For going on vacation?
1: For
0: I'm
1: one
0: spontaneous,
1: week.
0: You know?
1: Oh, you're spontaneous.
0: Yeah, super spontaneous. Like if you tell me like, you know, after this, we're going all on vacation to Florida. I'll be like, okay, let's do it. Just take my computer.
1: Hold on, guys. So he's going to go with us, but he's going to go working.
0: Exactly.
1: But no, a real vacation where we're leaving our computers back at home. Mm-hmm.
0: Yeah, people take a long time for planning.
1: It takes anywhere between 3 to 6 months.
0: Yeah.
1: But most people, we have jobs, and jobs only give you X amount of days out of mm-hmm. the year. So most people plan for about a year.
0: Yeah.
1: Gabo, if we retired at the age of 65, and on average, we live to the age of 85. We're talking about 20 years of vacation.
0: Mm-hmm.
1: So if 1 week takes us a year, do you know how many weeks are in 20 years?
0: In 20 years, it's a 52-week per year. It's almost
1: 1,080 weeks. No, 1,040. Sorry, my notes.
0: 1,040.
1: So what are we doing? How many years is it going to take us to plan for that? Obviously not a year, not 2 years. And a lot of times people, when they reach the age of 50, they realize, holy crap.
0: Yeah. Especially if they want to retire in an all-inclusive hotel type of lifestyle, right? Like where they get served, everything. They have like the aerobics at the pool and all that stuff.
1: Well, imagine not even that. I mean, like I mentioned, I work for the government and I got my letter about 4 years ago. I worked for the government. I was making good money. Do you know what my letter said from the Social Security Administration? As long as you work and make as much as you're making right now, we will give you $2,600. What? Can you live with $2,600 today?
0: No.
1: So imagine.
3: Not at all.
1: This, I got it when I was 35. So 30 years from then. It's like getting $280.
0: Yeah.
1: I actually, because I worked in a program that helped families with needs, financial needs, I actually had a young lady, 83 years old. She was getting $250 from a pension plan and $550 from Social Security.
0: Wow.
1: She was getting a whole amount of $800 a month. Mm-hmm. And because she made so much money, she only qualified for $15 in food stamps.
0: Wow.
1: So think about it. You're in your
3: 80s. $15.
1: You're in your 80s and you only have $815 to live off. If it wasn't that she was in a government program, she will be homeless. Mm-hmm. Now let's do in retrospective. She's getting $250 a month. And let's say in the early 60s, she got this letter. If you continue to work for the company that you work for, the company's pension plan is going to give you $250. Do you think she was excited or not? She was bringing home about $180 a month. 60s, remember? So 160, 180 a month, and they're telling her they're going to give her $250 when she retires. If she doesn't think of inflation, she's excited. Like, oh man, I'm going to make more money without working when I retire.
0: Mm-hmm.
1: But we forgot about inflation. Cost of living will increase. Yes. And now she finds herself at 80-something years old in poverty.
0: Yeah.
1: And that's everyone's story, Gabo, when they don't get educated. Mm-hmm. And I'm talking about someone who's American. I don't want to sound rude, but sometimes as Latinos, we think we got it. Because maybe $1,500, like myself, $2,500 retirement might not be enough in the U.S., but I can go to Mexico.
0: Mm-hmm.
1: But I'm going to say this. I've been here since I was little. And the lifestyle that I give myself in the U.S. is also very expensive in Mexico.
0: Oh, yeah. So you go to spas and all that stuff, like...
1: Look, AC, you know, I'm going to want AC and electricity is very expensive over there. And like you said, I'm not going to want to cook for myself. So I'm going to eat out every day.
0: Yeah.
1: Gas is super expensive in Mexico.
0: Some people don't realize that there is a lot of things that are super expensive there, right? Some things are very cheap, but some others are extremely expensive. Yes. I don't pay as nearly as much in Mexico for gas. No, the other way around. I don't pay as much here when I compared to when I go to Mexico because gas prices are...
1: ridiculous.
0: Insane.
1: Yes.
0: Yeah.
1: So can you imagine thinking, oh, I'm going to go retire in Mexico with this. Mm-hmm. And then I go over there and I live like someone poor here.
0: Yeah.
1: Because I can't afford those luxury items like AC, electricity is super expensive.
0: Mm-hmm.
1: And here I have a car and I can just jump on it and go anywhere. And over there's like, you said, do I really want to drive there? It's so expensive to drive there.
0: Yeah.
1: And do I want to take public transportation? Maybe I don't. So, you know, let's prepare correctly. If you are listening and you're like, oh my God, Jasmine, it just all felt like a cold bottle, a cold bucket of water. You know, let's wake up and let's do something about it. Because don't say, oh man, I'm late. No, late is when you don't longer have any time whatsoever. You still have time. You got to make those changes. Let's make it today. Don't wait until tomorrow and say, oh man, I got to make changes and just leave it as an afterthought. And then 3 years pass and now we're stuck and it's like, I really did want to retire, but I did nothing yesterday to make it happen.
0: For people who are wondering, because we have about 5 minutes to transition to our show in Spanish, for people who are wondering how they can learn more about this, what is what they can do?
1: Well, like I mentioned, our campaign is all over the U.S. and Canada. We will leave our contact information on the platform. You guys have to follow. You know, this is very new to the station or to this show. We have the YouTube channel. We are also on Spotify and Instagram. So we're going to leave our contact information there. One amazing blessing that you guys have here in North Carolina, you guys have an incredible office in Cary. We are located in 120
3: Preston Executive Drive.
1: At Suite 201. We actually provide this workshops live just for you here at our local office, but we also have the workshops in English 3 times a day, Monday through Friday, 2, 8, and 10 p.m. Mm-hmm. Rain or shine, because we're all over the U.S., so if we're going through a storm here, someone in California is teaching the class for you. And we also have it in Spanish twice a day, 11 a.m. and 9 p.m. Why are we doing this? Because like I mentioned from the beginning, we all need this. And if we don't take action today, we're going to wake up tomorrow, 60-something years old, wanting to retire, but not able to due to lack of preparation.
0: Yeah. Mm-hmm. That's very important for all the listeners. And we are about to transition to our show in Spanish. And actually, I'm going to take some time from the English show. We're going to transition a little bit sooner than normal. We're gonna close with one song to transition properly to our show in Spanish. But is there anything else that you want to highlight before we close this edition of Brain Wealth in English?
1: If you ever ask yourself, what have I not done yet? Stop wondering and take action today. Because you don't want to find yourself later on thinking, I should have, would have, but didn't.
0: Yeah.
1: So take action. Take control of your finances if you don't know where to start. This is where we are. We're here to help you out. Because sometimes having college education or having all this experience doesn't necessarily translate into doing the right thing. Personally, I can tell you this, Gabo, and I have to share this. I thought I was smart. Yes, I was book smart. But I wasn't life smart. And thanks to this organization, I've had an awakening. I've been a part of this organization for 4 years. And I do it with a passion because I truly, honestly believe that families should have access to this information, and not just to the information, but also to take action.
0: Yeah. And from my side, well, is there anything else you want to add before we close our show in English, Danali Sindura? No, she said everything.
3: Yes.
0: She didn't even give you like the chance to speak.
3: She said everything, exactly.
0: And great. I don't like being this type of person. I really hate it. But I also want to bring some awareness. Around 45% of the population in the U.S. don't have the funds to retire. They don't have a pension plan. And that's a problem. Because if someone is relying on the funds that they are going to get in the future, first, they are not going to be enough. Second, it's not going to be enough to support the economy of the country. So you have two problems there combined in one single thing. Being prepared is the best thing we can do, right? Thank you so much for being in Brain Wealth English. You're going to stay for the show in Spanish, where we're going to have one more guest talking about how the brain operates. But we're going to start with these topics. And with that, my friends, let me make a quick music break before we transition to our show in Spanish. My name is Gabo. This is Brain Wealth on WCOM 103.5, Carborough, Chapel Hill, North Carolina. We appreciate you guys being here. And I'm going to leave you with this. It's one of the greatest songs ever written. This is ABBA. And as we all want money, this is Gimme, Gimme, Gimme.

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0: 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You're listening to Fork vs. Spoon on WCOM. Mike Benson, Mandy Brown, and Jordan Christopher. Let the mayhem begin now. Today, special guest in studio. Let's do a mic check. Come, who are you, sir? Where are you from?
1: Stephen Owen. I'm from upstate New York originally. I have three first names.
2: Wait, what?
1: Middle name's Michael, too, so.
2: Stephen
1: Michael Owen. Yeah.
2: That's power.
1: Is it?
2: That's power names.
1: I'll take it.
3: Name.
2: You could reorder those in any way you wanted.
1: Owen's been around for a while. We've got a lot of us. I'm one of our owners of Good Fortune down the street on Franklin Street. Like I said, originally from upstate New York, moved to North Carolina about 6 years ago. I lived in North Idaho before here, kind of traveled around the country and the world.
2: North Idaho?
1: Coeur d'Alene, if you've ever been.
2: Is it
1: paradise
2: from South Idaho?
1: It's so different from South Idaho. When people think about South Idaho, they're probably thinking about potato farms and flatlands, but North Idaho's more beautiful mountains, forests, snow melt water, so everything's crystal clear. Good temps all year.
0: Good fishing.
1: It is good fishing. Good snowboarding, good everything, really.
0: People pay good money for that.
2: Good potatoes, good fish.
1: That's why I moved here, is because people were paying a lot of good money to live there, and the cost of living was...
2: Oh, that's why I left here.
1: Yeah?
2: It was because people were paying too much money to live here.
1: You should move to another place. You'll appreciate the cost of living here.
2: Yeah.
0: Well, before we get jumping into the land of good fortune...
3: Let's talk about it.
2: Talk about what?
0: Well, let's talk about what's going on over at Rogaroo. I've been seeing your post. Have people been coming in and...
3: Sure.
0: Shrimp and grits and...
3: Sure. So the walk-in repairs are behind by a week and a half. The same people are fixing our urinal, which is what's making the urinal overflowing upstairs is what's making the water come out of our light fixtures. And
1: what a horrifying mental image that was when you shared it with
3: and
1: me.
3: And I was sitting right there. I was like going back and forth with my friend Lars about whether or not we should close the rest. I was like, oh, I don't want to do it. I don't want to do it. And he's like, do you hear water running?
2: What was
1: I hear money falling from the floor. Is what I hear.
2: What was the Perseus? What was Perseus's mom's name? Did you feel like her when it started raining from the urinals?
3: Just everything started crumbling around me.
2: Yeah, like the original, the OG golden shower of Zeus on Perseus's mom.
3: Yeah. Why do I think Perseus' mom is Medusa? Who's Perseus' mom?
2: I can't remember her name, but...
3: I can start saying names.
2: Yeah.
3: Well, yeah, no, it was funny at that point. So, yes, thanks for asking for an update.
0: Funny in a tragic humor mask.
3: I can be upset about it, but what would that solve?
0: I hear you.
3: It won't solve anything.
0: What is the...
3: 15 years. I've been 18 years in this business here.
0: Yeah.
3: Like owning bars in this town, and much like there's only like four different kinds of customers, there's only four experiences.
2: Wait, what are the four kinds of customers?
3: I mean, that's a whole show.
1: Great ones.
3: I'm just saying when
1: one through four.
3: I love my customers, but I'm talking about people that come in and like they have a set of problems, and then the next generation or the next wave has the same problems, and the next wave has the same problems. Like problems don't change. The person talking about them does.
2: Right.
3: And personalities don't change, just the people that own them do. Faces, you know. This is just what it's like.
2: Okay.
3: To own something. We've all owned or currently own something that is falling apart.
0: Well, so give us the update on the walk-in. What are they? Because, I mean, it started out outrageous. Has the price come down?
3: It has come down $5,000.
2: Ooh, nice.
3: Is still
0: a lot.
3: Five digits.
2: Yeah, you can put that into the toilets.
3: We're still in five digits.
0: Steve, but, what do you think a walk-in cooler would cost?
1: We're buying one, so I have a little bit of like knowledge. We've got a small one that we're doing that costs $13,000.
3: Yeah.
2: Hurt. How big is
1: it? And it's small.
0: Yeah.
1: It's a foot tall, so not a lot. 8 probably by 12 feet.
2: 12 by 12?
1: Yeah.
2: So not a lot. Smaller than my house. Okay.
3: Yeah.
2: Slightly.
1: Just a little.
0: Is it made by Yeti?
1: No.
3: Is it just a big ice chest? To be honest.
1: I mean, when you walk in, it definitely feels like it's just a very large ice chest.
2: The Yeti name itself would tack on $5,000.
4: That's what I'm saying. I mean, did you get the Coleman version or did you get the Yeti version?
3: Well, so it's still going. So we're... What I've done for the past two nights is I sold food out the front window.
4: Yeah.
3: I opened the front window like I always wanted, during COVID shutdown.
4: Yeah.
3: Opened the front window, sold food upstairs to Zogs, and sold food out the front window, and made more money doing that than I ever have during lunch service.
4: Heck yeah.
3: So I buy lunch. We're done here, you know.
4: Yeah.
3: I can't do it anymore. I can't do lunch anymore. So I think we're just going to go late night. But I don't want to be it, you know.
4: Yeah.
3: But that's the idea. You can get food now, and Zogs has never changed, but Zogs' entire air conditioning system needs to be replaced as well.
1: Yeah, the first time I went in there was a week and a half ago. It was warm.
3: And the AC was on full blast.
1: Yeah. There's only so much AC can do, realistically.
3: In an attic.
1: Yeah.
3: In 100 degree heat. Yeah. I mean, it's just hot. It was 84 degrees.
1: I like the place, though. But,
3: yeah. Thanks.
1: I'm a North boy, so it was hot for me.
3: Yeah, what kind of upstate New York are you from?
1: Glens Falls. Like Lake George, if you know any of the places up there. It's by Canada, so.
3: There's a guy, Rob, that's going to pop up at 12:30. We have a segment, and he is one of my besties, and he lives in Albany right now. He works for Equal Vision Records.
1: Yeah, it's pretty much people either live in Albany, Buffalo, the city, or somewhere else in New York.
3: Got it. Somewhere else.
1: Yep.
3: Well, we don't need those people. We like the upstate people.
4: All of my dad's side is Buffalo.
1: Yeah.
4: And in fact, my grandfather, my dad's father, was a pilot in World War I. When he was 17, he went across the border into Canada and joined the Royal Flying Corps in Canada, went to England, got his wings, was over in France. And when the U.S. joined, he joined the U.S. Expeditionary Forces. I got all this... his memorabilia and everything.
2: Was this the one that did open heart surgery on himself?
4: Yes.
1: Okay. On himself?
4: Yes. Yeah. And he
2: didn't work.
4: He literally felt his own heart stop beating in the early 60s. After the war, he went to medical school, had kids late in life, and is buried two graves over from President McKinley in Buffalo.
1: Wow.
4: So, and
1: the life.
4: And then the big news this year was on the Buffalo Sabres. The hero of the team is number 6, Benson, which is my name. So
2: is he named after you?
4: No.
1: They're gonna claim him though, regardless.
3: Yeah. Right? This is the situation.
1: Hero.
4: It was like when Benson was the defensive end for the Chicago Bears, but was a 6'3", 300-pound African American. And we said, oh, yeah, that's a family member. Yeah. He's a Benson.
1: Distant cousin.
4: He's a Benson. Yeah. Just, you know. But anyways, yeah, we claim.
2: Moving on.
4: But anyways, so we do have the Canes tonight at 8 o'clock, which is good. So everybody's pulling for the Canes. My dad's not pulling for Buffalo anymore. He's now pulling for Carolina. And so we're all excited about what's happening tonight. We could put it to bed and... That would be nice because it's been very stressful.
3: All your stressful extracurricular interests.
4: I know. I've got to, you know, mom's still in the hospital and all these things, and she'll be watching from the fourth floor of UNC Hospital tonight.
2: How's your mom?
4: Not doing great.
2: Mm-hmm.
4: So we're just taking it a day at a time at this point. So,
2: well, that's what you get.
4: I've been cruising up and down old 86, and every day, three times a day. So I'm getting really familiar. I think I could drive old 86 with my eyes closed at this point.
3: Okay, but not in your motorcycle.
4: Nope, it got stolen last Tuesday.
3: In front of your house?
4: Yep. Out of my driveway.
2: Tuesday, I thought it got stolen Sunday while you were taking your mom to the hospital.
4: No, it was Tuesday because it was a Canes game.
2: Oh, while you were drinking at the hockey.
4: Nope. It happened between noon and 3 p.m. in the daytime.
2: Visiting hours.
1: People are bold.
4: I was coming home from the hospital at 3 o'clock to actually get on the motorcycle because Tuesday was actually a pretty nice day. And I was going to ride it back to the hospital on the motorcycle. And lo and behold, I pulled into my driveway and I'm like, Wait a minute.
1: Something's missing.
2: Yeah, this trip is going to cost an extra $17.
4: They think it was a pickup truck.
3: They just kind of picked it up and put it in.
4: That's what they do.
3: Mm-hmm. And then they get a key made?
4: Or they just hotwire it.
2: It's not that hard to pop the lock.
3: I'm trying to learn
1: how
3: to be.
1: Not anybody knows how to do it.
3: I'm trying to be a motorcycle burglar.
2: Oh.
3: I've decided, I'll
2: help.
4: You just need a couple of friends.
1: I'm going to steal a pickup truck, it sounds like.
4: Yeah.
3: I'm going to get a pickup truck. I'm going to steal it from the guy that sold it.
2: I got a pickup truck in the barn. It hasn't been on the road in years.
3: Okay, good. Yeah. That sounds like it runs.
4: And the Carborough police were actually, I mean, the guy that I was talking to that was doing my theft report, he was like, well, I can tell you that when these things happen, it's like even if you were in the house, you probably would have come outside as they were driving away or already gone, because the only sound you would hear is literally of them dropping the bike into the back of the pickup truck, because mm-hmm. they lay it down in the bed, so when they're driving, it's hard to see.
3: Uh-huh.
4: That's why they're not putting it on a trailer and trailering it away, because you could call it in very quickly and catch them. He goes, typically it's a pickup truck, two or three guys, usually three guys in a pickup truck.
2: If you get it back, will you do me a favor?
4: What's that?
2: Put one of those air tags in it.
4: You know what? About a month ago, I bought, and it was because of like one of these Instagram ads, I bought these air tags. I got one for my kid in Philadelphia, one for my kid in Winston-Salem, for them to put into their wallets
2: mm-hmm.
4: in case they ever like, oh, I can't find my wallet. And I'm like, there you go. These are supposed to be better than Apple AirTags. They're flat. They're like a credit card is what they look like. And I was going to literally put one under the seat of the motorcycle.
3: You didn't. Why?
4: It's because they're still in the... I haven't even charged them. Because I was waiting to see Iz and Stella and then give them theirs and
3: read
4: the instructions. Yeah,
3: you have it in your hand.
4: I just haven't unwrapped the box yet.
3: Got
4: you. It's like literally... It is sitting next to my TV set.
3: That reminds me, I gotta take my smoke detector out of the box.
4: Yeah.
3: Thank you.
4: So
3: let's talk about you.
4: Yeah.
3: Yeah.
2: Good fortune.
1: I broke a smoke detector yesterday because it wouldn't stop beeping.
3: Oh, the one right outside?
1: Yep.
3: Oh, yeah, I was with Kevin.
1: I did some tech support to it.
3: I was with Kevin the other day. Well, I was not with Kevin, and Kevin was working behind the bar, and I was sitting there, and you could just hear it chirp, chirp, chirp. And I was like, Kevin, why don't you just let me smash it?
1: Took me about 2 seconds.
3: Mm-hmm. He's like, I don't know what to do. I can't. It's not ours. It can't. Just destroy it. I'm like, you can.
1: I don't think I destroyed it. It might need repair. But I don't think
2: you can. Number one, you can pull the battery out.
3: That's what I told him to do.
2: And number two, you can put a shower cap over it.
3: It wasn't okay.
1: I took the batteries out. Yeah. Disassembled it.
2: That's not breaking.
3: No, you didn't break it. Yeah. So why are you here?
1: From
3: upstate New York.
1: Moved here originally about 5-6 years ago.
3: Mm-hmm.
1: Just needed a change. I was in, like I said, North Idaho. Cost of living was really expensive.
3: Mm-hmm.
1: I was in a restaurant group up there that had a lot of different places, a lot of versatility in what they did. Moved here, found our ownership group. We own and operate four different places, including Good Fortune. Two over in Winston-Salem. You've got Earl's, which is bar and restaurant. And then Joiners, which is our original cocktail bar.
3: Mm-hmm.
1: That's kind of our basis for a lot of what we do in a lot of our places. And then 2.5 years ago, we opened The Quarter in downtown Greensboro. That's a huge cocktail bar venue.
3: I hear really good things about that. Is that the one that everybody freaks out about? Is everybody impressed by that one?
1: It's one of those ones that, and I would say that's true to all of our places, right? It has that awe-inspiring visit, though, where you walk in.
3: Cool.
1: A lot of verticality to the building.
3: Uh-huh.
1: It's got two floors and an open ceiling. So you walk in from ground floor and don't expect that heavy vertical feeling of it. That definitely is what catches a lot of people off guard.
3: There's
1: giant trees in the building itself that are part of the back bar.
3: That's
1: for it.
3: Cool.
4: She's just got to grab something that she left here.
5: that piece.
3: Because every time, I mean...
5: Thank you. This is my shoes.
3: I've gone to Good Fortune almost every day since y'all have opened, and every time I mention it to somebody, they always say, "Oh, that's they own blah blah blah," and I think they're talking about the place in Greensboro.
1: It's either that, or I mean,
3: Winston-Salem places.
1: It very well could be the two places in Winston because they've got kind of a cult following too.
3: Cool. I need to take a little road trip.
2: Do I have to join
1: a lot of different concepts for each two? That's one thing.

0: so because my kid goes to UNCSA.
1: Yeah.
0: When I go to the old downtown,
1: yep.
0: there is a tiki bar. It's like a tiki cocktail bar, and across the street is a dive bar.
1: Silver Moon is what you're
0: Silver
1: talking
0: Moon.
1: About.
0: Yeah. Yes.
1: Silver Moon is like that historic dive bar for yeah. sure. It is, you know, when it's a foundation on Trade Street. They actually had Pride there the other day. I think it was yesterday.
0: Okay.
1: And just a huge turnout there, right?
0: But I love the dichotomy of you. So you can go into Silver Moon.
1: Yep.
0: And you can have a $3 Miller Lite or $2 Miller Lite, whatever they sell them for.
1: Yep.
0: It is a very narrow shotgun room.
1: Yes.
0: There is some characters hanging out in there.
1: There is.
0: And then you go, you finish that, and then you walk directly across the street, and you are in this kind of hipster cocktail bar that's tiki themed.
1: Yep.
0: With these really fancy, like, six touch drinks that they do. It just.
2: Are you jealous that there's a tiki bar?
1: The whole ecosystem is very interesting in downtown Winston.
0: I just love the, the whiplash you get just from crossing the street.
1: Oh, yeah. And that's, I mean, if you keep going down, it continues because there's more touch points of different types of bars.
0: Yeah.
1: Like bars and then like a Latin cocktail bar. And then you just keep moving further down and there's just different throughout the entire part of Winston.
0: And the Orange Peel, Ramcat.
1: Earl's is right across from Ramcat.
0: So okay.
1: Ramcat, Wise Man, and Earl's are all in that spot. And
0: great.
1: Then Boxcar is about to open up right next to Earl's as well. So that's going to really create a little bit more of like a destination visit because Earl's is in the outskirts of downtown. So
0: yeah.
1: when people are there, they're going there for that visit
0: right.
1: or to go to Wise Man. This just gives them another reason to stop there too.
3: Is and Boxcar in a boxcar?
1: It is. It's a giant, giant,
3: good
1: oversized boxcar.
2: Good.
3: Okay.
2: So why China?
1: You know, the first question that I had to our team was, what do we want to do concept-wise, right? And that's a huge thing, to have an idea before you open, before you start planning anything. They said, well, let's just do, like, joiners. And I'm like, okay, well, that really works, except Crunkleton's across the street, mm-hmm. and they're kind of the pinnacles of joiners, right? So we'd be playing catch-up to a group we're probably never going to catch up to, is
0: right.
1: the reality.
2: That's true.
1: And we want to be neighbors, not competition in that sense. So Wade, one of our owner and designers, talked about a bar he loved in California called the Good Luck Bar. And it is old tiki style bar. It closed in, I think, 2018 recently. One of the places that he loved, if you Google it, you'll see the focus is really a replication of that and paying homage to that feel of it. And the more and more we grow Good Fortune, the more and more we're going to grow into a tiki style bar too, which is what I know I and our bar manager, JD, are super excited about. That first menu is just a little glimpse into it. And then we just want to keep pushing the button on it and moving into really tiki, because it's missing, right? Like, you lit up when you were talking about Bamboo, when you're talking yeah. about this little cocktail bar that has six touches, right? And all the little things, bright colors and all those things. That's what we love, right? And that's what Wade loved about the Good Luck Bar.
3: Are we going to have a Harry Nilsson theme night?
1: We should. We should.
3: Okay.
1: I'm not in charge of the fun and curricular activities. I'm a little bit more of a... probably the fun police standards and regulations.
3: Don't put the lime in the coconut.
1: Exactly.
2: So were you on board with this karaoke idea?
1: You know, I'm not the type that would do something like that. And that's why I have some really good team members who are the fun behind it. Right?
2: So let me tell you something. I know your staff at this point.
1: Yeah.
2: I've met everybody. I really adore everybody.
1: They're fun.
2: And they're super sweet and just really down to earth people, and they're always looking sharp, and they're always like interested, and they want to educate you about what drink you're ordering, and it's, I don't know, they're just good, they're well trained, and you got Ross,
1: yeah,
2: who is hilarious.
1: How fun is Ross?
2: Adorable.
1: Ross was my first interview and hire.
2: He is
1: wow.
2: Something
1: he set
2: else.
1: A high bar for people to.
2: So you know my friends Cindy and Lance that I come with. So Cindy and Lance and I, we love Ross, and he was asking us about karaoke,
1: yep.
2: and Cindy and I are big karaoke fans. Not so much Lance, but he's very supportive.
1: He's along
2: us.
1: For the ride.
2: Uh-huh. And he said, you know, we're going to do it next Tuesday. So Cindy, you know, we were like, we should go. You know, we should just show up. And it was a slower night because
1: yep.
2: it's. Summer time.
1: It is, yeah.
2: You know?
1: I'm having to like wrap my head around that.
2: It's and it's wild, and you'll be fine.
1: Oh yeah.
2: But so
1: we played for the long
2: haul.
1: Kind
2: of just us.
1: Yeah.
2: And so we just took turns playing it. Ross made it into something fun. And as we were leaving, a group of probably 15 people walked in, and they all signed up.
1: Of course.
2: So I mean, it's just. I think it's fun. It's

0: been fun to watch programming kind of develop
1: in there. He sold me on doing it. Because I walked over to him and was like, Ross, I really just love this playlist that you're playing. It's nothing I would ever... My playlist is not our playlist. And he was like, yeah. He's like, this is my karaoke playlist. And I thought to myself, like, I actually have been singing along to some of these stupid songs that he's playing. But his passion for wanting to do that was the reason it was a yes for me. And I know he can grow it because... He'll have fun with it. People will love it, and they'll keep coming for it.
0: And that's exactly what Cindy and I were saying, that he is so enthusiastic about it. You know, but it's like that. It'll be like that with anything. Like, we thought you should just maybe lean into it and have a mahjong night. If do you have a basement?
1: I wish we had a basement.
0: You need a smoky basement.
1: We're going to do that back room. I don't know if anybody's. I call it the opium den.
0: I call it the freak den.
1: I'm sure at some point it will be that. Mm-hmm. We'll probably either set up there or up front just to get some visibility to it. Yeah. But we're going to partner with that, I think, the end of this month.
0: That's exciting.
1: Yeah. And then I've got our first cocktail class that we're going to do as well. And I'm excited about doing that. I do those at a lot of our places. I start with just old fashions. That was who I was as a bartender, was bourbon, right? It's your money spirit. I always tell people, like, learn that. So just a partnership with Sazerac, and I think we're going to do homemade ice, too. So we've got clear ice. I've got ice picks for them, just to kind of show them something new and nuanced, and then talk about the traditional style of an old-fashioned.
0: Now, is this a class for your staff or a class for customers to sign up for?
1: Customers,
0: and do they pay for it?
1: They do, yeah. And you get two drinks with it, so I'll let you make one after I teach you that. And then usually when people join, I'm like, hey, let's get you started with a drink, right? Because you've usually got 8 to 10 strangers, and alcohol always is the lubricant for conversation.
2: And the second one will definitely taste better, even if you made it slightly wrong.
1: It does. I really don't ever let them make it wrong because I don't want them to think they learned wrong. I taught them. Like, let's redo that. Yo, whoops, I think I told you something wrong. Just because, you know, I think it's such an intimidating point sometimes when people see a bartender teaching and they realize it's just a craft. It's a tool, a technique that we use over time and learned over time. And that's really what I love about these cocktail classes that we do, because we do them at all four of our locations. This is just the first one here, and they all have their uniqueness to it. When you go to Joiners, it's really heavy cocktail education, kind of high level things. When you go to Earl's, it's more of like country fun and having a good time, and your bartender is more like at home as opposed to a mixologist type. He's super skilled, but he just has a different vibe to him. And then Quarter's really elevated, kind of high-end cocktails for sure. And two just ace-level bartenders there as well that lead that. So I'm lucky to have an incredibly strong team that works for us.
3: So I've noticed you do not have a TV.
1: No.
3: So
1: what a controversial decision, right? This was the biggest discussion point for us as a group.
3: It is a tough call.
1: Yeah.
3: I mean, for us, because we're a hockey bar. We're a jazz bar with a hockey problem.
1: Yeah.
2: I thought you were a gallery.
1: What a great thing, though. Hockey fans are the best, man.
2: I thought you were a salon. Truly.
3: We are a salon.
2: I thought you were a tiki bar.
1: He's a boutique.
3: We are a tiki bar. We're a gay bar. We're a tiki bar. We're a salon. And we're a jazz bar with a hockey problem.
0: You ever seen that John Cusack movie, Identity?
3: No.
0: Interesting.
2: But I'm going to go watch it and see how you were insulting him.
3: But exactly. Our biggest problem that we had, we started with two TVs.
1: Yeah.
3: And people were sitting outside.
1: Yep.
3: And then we're like, could we have a TV outside with three TVs? Then we had a projection TV. And that's where we're at. The projection TV was specifically for like Carolina versus Duke.
1: Yeah.
3: Otherwise, the screen was up and we didn't use it.
1: Yeah.
3: And or in Jaws Fest, when we participate in Jaws Fest, we'd run the movie.
1: Awesome.
3: For this run for the Stanley Cup, people were like, the projection TV, you can't, if you turn the brightness up, you can't see the puck.
1: Yep.
3: It's too bright.
1: Mike. They need to bring back the glow that they had in the 90s on the puck. Yeah. You remember that?
3: Yeah, yeah.
1: The best thing they ever did.
3: I think that was on Fox.
1: Yeah, it was.
3: And so I was like, all right, I'm sick of dealing with this, so.
2: I have an idea.
3: Well, hold on.
2: You can do your entire front as a TV, and then nobody even has to come in to talk to each other.
3: That would be brilliant. And then I wouldn't ever pay rent again. I went to Walmart.
1: Yep.
3: Got a 72-inch, I think, or 80-inch TV. I mean, it's massive.
1: Yeah.
3: Those things that used to be $2,000.
1: Yeah, they're $400-$500 now.
3: It was $380. It was in the Walmart price rollback, Vizio TV, and they had a bracket that was in their clearance area. So what should have been a $100 bracket was $40.
1: Yeah.
3: So I walked out of there, came in, and it took maybe 2 hours. I came in one morning and clamped the new TV up. And so when bands are playing, obviously the TV's not turned on.
1: Yeah.
3: But initially the plan was, you know, we'll put it up for Stanley Cup, and then we'll pop it back down, and we'll put it in the back room.
0: It's just always up now.
3: Yeah, because we just realized we don't have storage for it. So yeah, then right. Norm was like...
1: Storage is always fun.
3: Yeah, he was like, oh, yeah. So can you take the new TV to your house? And I'm like, my house is full. I'm like, it's hanging up, it's out of the way, and it's turned off. You know, it's just... It, you know, anyways. So it solved the problem, and now we think it might be a good luck thing for the Stanley Cup. So yeah.
1: Now you can't get rid of it.
3: You can't get rid of it.
1: We talked a lot about TVs. If you go to Earl's, right, that country restaurant bar, there's 22 TVs.
0: Right.
1: There's two outside.
0: You got a TV
1: giant
0: place.
1: Panels. Yeah. You know, we do wings on Sunday, exactly what you would expect. You go to Joiners, there's two floors, no TVs.
3: All right.
1: You go to the Quarter, two floors, no TVs. I think a lot of that has to do with our view of like what we all loved about bars. I love what you said about my staff, that they're excited. And if a TV's there, they're an accessory. All of a sudden, the TV becomes the focus. 100%. And a good bartender tends bar, and it's human conversation. And I always talk to him about a good bartender can create the environment of conversation and step back from it and allow it to just happen.
0: Right.
1: Having strangers now conduct conversation with
0: now
1: them, they're enhancing
0: it.
1: Their visit.
0: Uh-huh.
1: I just sit back and make drinks and look pretty, and what a great environment to work in. And that's where you turn into regulars. And the TV is a thing that can turn people into regulars, but they're turning into regulars for the TV, not what you're doing.
0: Right.
1: And I want us to be unique, right? And one of those things was like, let's not have TVs. There's going to be places that have 10 TVs and 20 TVs, and they're going to be packed on those college days.
3: Right.
1: There's going to be people who don't want to watch the game and will be a haven for them, right?
3: Our biggest problem, we're not brews.
1: Yeah.
3: We're not a sports bar.
1: Yep.
3: So, again, on Friday... UNC was playing in the College World Series,
1: yeah.
3: And we had several people saying, hey, we want to come in and watch UNC. And I'm like, it will be on. It's,
1: yep.
3: We're not putting it on the big TV.
1: Yeah.
3: It's going to be in the back at the end of the bar on that TV. So we will have it on. It's on ESPN. And they're like, well, you have the volume on? I'm like, no, we have jazz playing.
1: Yeah.
3: It's Friday afternoon,
1: you
3: evening,
1: have to
3: night.
1: Stay true to your identity.
3: Yeah. I'm like, but, you know, it's baseball. Do you have to hear the commentary? You know, you're watching it,
1: yep.
3: And you have a live jazz band. There's no cover.
1: Yep.
3: Just it's you realize you're just not going to make everyone happy.
1: You never will. You never will. And I think, like when I talked about identity, I think it's important. If you walked into that place and the TV was on the wall, it would be jarring.
3: Yeah.
1: Because everything else is so jarring in a good way, the TV would be jarring as a detractor.
3: Right.
0: Everything is red and black. You would have to have a TV that only showed red and black things.
1: We looked at TVs that were the paintings when you weren't using them, and then you could flip them to TVs. And I liked that, but again, it didn't feel authentic. I'd never walk into an opium den and expect to see a TV on the wall.
0: Right.
1: When I think about 90s, 2000 Tiki Bar, there wasn't TVs.
3: Yeah.
1: They're there
4: I would
1: for bartending and ability.
4: I got to say, I would go to an opium den if it was showing like Fantastic Planet and
0: Koyaanisqatsi,
1: or the Carolina baseball game.
3: Yeah,
1: those are my two things.
4: No, I'm not doing opium for sports.
3: Now we're we'll come back to this question in a minute because we're at
0: Ross
4: Good
0: National
4: morning,
0: time.
4: Peanut.
3: Good morning, Peanut.
0: Peanut time. This is my guy in Albany that I was telling you about.
3: He's not in Boston.
1: Nice.
0: No, he was in Boston.
3: I know.
0: So he sends me every Sunday morning, sends me the national day of, right?
1: Okay.
0: The national cheesecake day or
1: whatever
0: national whatever. And sometimes it's really wild and sometimes it's really basic and it's always interesting because it's like, who decides these things?
1: Yeah.
0: And
3: yeah, who does decide these things?
0: Well, and I do have a little thing to – I have a little piece of information Not town gossip, but just a piece of information in the world. Yeah. And it'll make you wonder who decides these things. But if we get to it, we'll get to it.
3: It's not the Masons, is it?
4: The Peanut Mafia.
0: It's not the Peanut Mafia, okay. Honestly.
4: I think it's the Peanut Mafia.
3: The Templar Knights.
4: I think you know the Carters.
3: The Templar Knights say it's Fried Clam Day.
0: Good morning, Peanut. Today's nationals are National Strawberry Shortcake Day and National Bourbon Day.
1: Nice.
3: Yes. What? Today?
0: Today is National Bourbon Day.
3: Whoa.
4: Great together.
1: Mm-hmm. Sure.
0: Bourbon and strawberry
4: shortcake. You bourbon and your strawberry shortcake?
1: I don't really like strawberries. It's actually probably my least favorite berry. Controversial take, I know, but
0: yeah, they're not
4: sweet. Use the Green Label Evan.
1: Hey, Green Label Evan's a stellar well.
4: It's not bad at all.
1: A stellar well.
4: I was not insulting it, but
1: yeah, no, berry,
4: you might be able to improve your strawberry berry.
1: I think strawberries are. They're not sweet. They don't pack a punch.
4: Wait, strawberries aren't berries.
1: True. Yeah. They got to change
0: their name. Are they vegetables?
1: Then.
0: Nothing's a berry.
4: No, it's a fruit.
0: Everything's a vegetable.
4: It's a fruit. It's just not a berry. A blueberry is a berry. A blackberry is not.
1: Blackberry is the king of the berries.
4: It's not a berry.
0: Also not sweet. Also doesn't really even taste like anything.
1: No. It's a mental thing.
0: You know what really pisses me off? You know what fruit pisses me off?
1: What's that?
4: The eggplant.
0: The dragon fruit. Yeah. It doesn't taste like anything.
1: It
0: Stop
1: be
0: putting it
1: so bright when you eat it.
0: Putting it.
1: It's just water. It's like, a vessel for water.
0: On your bottles of liquor.
1: Yeah.
0: On your menu. Like you can have something dragon fruit, but the dragon fruit should be a visual part of it. Dragon fruit does not taste like much.
4: No. It tastes like the tears of a dragon.
0: Sure.
4: Fruit.
0: Which are really not. You know, they have very low salinity. You can't, the tears, when a dragon cries into your mouth, you really don't taste that much. Okay? That's a dragon fruit. So, are ask me how I know.
3: Are you excited about the new HBO Game of Thrones Part 2, whatever they're calling it?
0: No.
4: What?
1: House of Dragons.
3: House of Dragons.
0: Yeah. No, thanks.
3: Yeah. I've seen the previews.
4: No, I watched Masters of the Universe, so I've got my disappointment for the week.
3: They're never going to, nobody's going to outdo the absolute shock of the Red Wedding. That was at the height of Game of Thrones popularity to kill off these people was brilliant. And it was really hard from there. It just, everyone said it was just, it was good after that, but not.
1: That was an early crescendo in the story.
3: Yeah.
4: I'm not even watching the reruns until George Martin dies. He cannot have any of the the money that, you know, me watching
1: no
4: the commercials generates.
1: For him.
4: No, he didn't finish. He gets nothing.
3: Yeah.
4: I'm not watching any of that crap.
3: Well, when it comes to getting decor for your restaurants and bars, are you a fan of going into High Point?
1: You know, living in High Point, yes, I am. Most of us live over in Winston-Salem or in High Point, and then one of us in Hillsboro, so we're around the area. But yeah, we do spend a lot of time in High Point shopping around. There's a couple of spots that we frequent a lot, and that I think is it Whitehall Antiques?
3: Yeah.
1: Next to Cafe Dreyaud. Okay. We really love that
4: Whitehall's
1: place, too.
4: Good. Have you been to Granddaddy's?
1: Yes.
4: And have you been to Replacements?
1: No.
0: You don't even have to have a utensil set to go to Replacements. I didn't even know that. I thought it was for dishes and forks that you got, like, for your wedding and you're missing the one. There's like a one saucer and go to Replacements LTD and you get it. But
1: that's a wonderful process, though, if that's what they're doing. Just like
0: it
1: one
0: is.
1: Offs. Yeah, that's great.
0: So it is. But what did you see there?
4: Right now, they have, like, a museum exhibit in their museum section.
0: I don't understand. What is this?
4: And it's Brokeback Mountain. It's the outfit that, what's his name, wore?
0: Heath Ledger or Jake Gyllenhaal?
4: Yeah, Maggie Gyllenhaal playing Jake Gyllenhaal.
0: No, it's not the same person.
4: I'm pretty sure it's the same person.
0: Look, I know that Maggie Gyllenhaal exists. You know why?
4: I've never seen them in the same room together.
0: She stole my future ex-husband.
4: I've never seen them in the room together. This is like a Michael Janet thing. Yeah, no, same person. Anyway, check out Replacements. They've got a really cool side room with lots of decor. Yeah.
1: I like browsing anyway, and we're always doing new stuff. Like I said, we have a new place coming in Winston soon, too, so we're finding things for that, and then another project after that, so it's always a...
3: And you know that Whitehall, over by Cafe Driotti, that in the 60s, late 60s and 70s, was called Villa Teo. It was a restaurant.
1: Yeah, he gave us kind of, me, myself and Wade, he gave us a little bit of, like, background on the place.
3: It was an amazing place.
1: Yeah.
3: It's like, it was a little bit of the Mediterranean.
1: Yeah.
3: On the side of a hill in Chapel Hill. And I've always kind of wished that the Whitehall people would just open a bar.
1: Yeah.
3: In their antique store, yep. And you could go out on the patio in the back again and look out in the woods. I mean, Driotti has some of that effect, but yep. Not quite as dramatic as what's going on at the Whitehall Antiques building.
1: And I like that downstairs area that you walk down into. Yeah. That's the bar spot for me if I was going to put one. You put it right down there.
4: Whitehall has a downstairs?
1: Yeah, when you walk in, there's like the little, it's kind of a dingy fountain.
0: So you do that too. You walk into a building and you're like, how would my bar be set up?
1: Oh, yeah. I was reading a thing about like you can't unfortunately turn it off, right?
0: You can't turn it off.
1: When I go out, it's just something I do. I'm sitting there and I'm watching the bartender and it spoils it for me. I don't drink anymore, luckily, so I'm just kind of spoiling it for myself for no reason. But some of the things I've seen, good and bad, right? You can walk in and if you look at somebody's call wall, you can tell if you're in good hands. You know, if that call wall's organized and the bottles aren't dusty, they've paid attention to that. They're probably going to pay attention to everything. And that's the difference. So, yeah, anytime I'm going and I'm looking at a bar view, you just can't turn it off anymore.
0: An empty storefront.
1: Yeah.
0: Yeah.
1: There's one in downtown Greensboro that I'm just in love with. It's an old pharmacy store.
0: I have so many pictures on my phone of like empty storefronts at night, like so I can go back to it and be like, no, I'd probably put it
1: when
0: over
1: we
0: here.
1: Walked into the record store though, originally School Kids, I did not envision a bar when Wade was kind of outlining it to me. I said, this is small, there's no way. And now, you know, you're going, there's space in that place. I was worried that it was going to be overly cramped, and it's not. It's space. If we've got the right headcount in there, it always feels really, really good.
0: I'm just going to blurt something out right now. I need to blurt something
4: do
0: out
4: it. Blurt.
0: Okay, here we go. Cindy and I think that maybe Good Fortune is a hidden camera reality show.
1: I wish I had enough.
0: Are you pretending?
1: No. I wish it was a hidden reality show.
0: I would say that if it was a hidden reality show.
1: But I also would say that if it wasn't a hidden reality show.
0: Is it a psyop?
1: It could be. JD is definitely possibly a psyop.
0: JD always looks like he has somewhere to be, like
4: is
0: he's
4: he
0: on his way
4: to JD
0: somewhere.
4: Vance?
1: His energy level is very high.
0: No.
1: It's amazing. I have to remind him to eat. I don't know if he might have a little bit of robot in him, because I don't know. We talk about him eating a lot.
3: Yeah. And if you notice, like when I'm having a drink in there with Mandy.
1: Yeah.
3: But she'll occasionally just turn randomly to a corner and wave. And I'm like, what are you doing? She's like, I'm waving to my fans.
1: I'm watching you.
3: I'm waving to my fans.
0: Yeah. No, we're on to you.
1: That's why we have the freak den.
0: We're on to
1: you. You're on to the freak den, you know.
0: Yeah. Like, we call it the freak den because in the French Quarter, I grew up in New Orleans, and in the French Quarter, there was a place in the 90s, late 90s and early 00s that actually had like a conversation pit.
1: I need to bring back the 00s, by the way.
0: I don't know.
1: I got to bring that back, the 00s.
0: I don't know how else to say it.
1: 2000s?
0: I don't like the aughts in 2000s.
4: I didn't like the aughts either. I was drunk the whole time for it. That's how much I liked it.
0: I know.
3: how come you guys haven't done a place in High Point?
1: Gosh, High Point is expensive, I guess I would say, right? It's a city built on furniture, and they have such good revenue coming in that a lot of those buildings are sitting dormant with no expectation of sales.
3: Right.
1: And everybody that's went in there lately, it's been a really high cost for rent because I live there, so I know a lot of these business people, and they're paying a lot of money to be in High Point.
3: Because that market's twice a year.
1: Yeah, and market's not what it used to be. Even when I moved here 6 years ago compared to now, market is drastically different. It's much more of a
3: pre-COVID, it was insane.
1: I'm sure it was. The things I've heard, but it's privatized now, whereas all those people would go up to bars and restaurants. The furniture places have learned, like, no, just host bars and restaurants at your place. Don't let them leave.
3: Yeah.
1: So the influx of customers that you see is more during the day, not at night like you would expect.
4: Yeah, get them drunk while they're shopping.
1: Absolutely.
4: So they buy more.
1: Absolutely.
3: No. Yeah.
1: Make them comfortable. Make them stay.
3: When my mom had her store, and she was a buyer for her own store, a lot of her people that she was purchasing from were at market. So we would go and make all the rounds. And it was so much fun because you'd walk in and they would go, oh, hi, Pam. Would you like a Corona?
1: They're so happy to see you. They know
3: Wrap
1: your name. They know your drink.
3: Put a napkin around a Corona. And they're like, and you know, this is my son, Mike. Oh, what can I get you? And I'm like, oh, just a Miller Lite.
1: Yep.
3: And, so there was at least a couple times where we ended up at the Corey Hotel up the street. Because mom was like, are you okay to drive back to Chapel Hill? And I'm like, no. You know, and they would attract it. Bands like the B-52s would play, and you know, it was.
4: Did they play inside the giant chest of drawers?
3: Nope, they played right there by the railroad tracks.
1: That was interesting to me the first time I saw the chest of drawers.
3: Yeah,
4: do they call it a chest of drawers?
1: Put your drawers in it.
0: Right.
1: Yeah, you can stand by it. I've never actually went in it. I think I'd be a little too claustrophobic for that. But
0: I don't want to be inside.
4: So you've
0: the
4: never
0: chest
4: been
0: of
4: drunk inside of there?
1: No.
4: Okay.
1: Big. Giant is the right word. Giant is the right word for it. You go, it's a check the box thing. You're like, I've seen it.
0: You go look at it.
1: Those are, in fact, the drawers.
4: What other pieces of furniture did they turn into buildings? Or is it just the giant chest of drawers?
1: I think it's just a giant chest of drawers. Is there a chair?
4: Is it a building chair?
1: I should probably know that as a resident of High Point.
0: I don't know. I'm just making things
1: up. Okay, I was going to say. I don't think that.
0: Maybe I'm just making things up.
1: We have one of the giant trolls, if you've seen those around. Yeah. We have one of the giant trolls, too. So that's our two clients.
3: And the other hard part about High Point is
4: pronouncing it.
3: I know. Yeah. Well, so it used to be I could go hit some of the antique shops. I go to Blue Ocean Traders or something, and I would turn a corner and George Bakashaw would be there, and I'm like, "Hello, George."
1: Yeah.
3: And he's like, he's upfitting Kipos or something, and he's buying up all the fish nets and lobster traps and things. But you used to be able to go to a lot of those antique stores, and a lot of them are reproduction antiques, but they were reasonably priced.
1: Yeah.
3: And now the prices are way up. So when people are like, where do I go to get a bargain? And it used to be like, well, if you just go to High Point and ask around, you'll get directed to some of these places. I mean, and the selection is amazing.
1: Yep.
3: They do have vintage signs that they've collected, but it's gone from salvage and reproduction antiques into kind of a boutique.
1: Yep.
3: And
1: economics.
3: It's just, I love going, like you said, I love going there and walking around and looking. But it used to be, you'd walk out with like a giant iron head of a horse or, statue or something. And now it's like I walk out of there with like a desk lamp.
1: Yep. I found an antique cigarette holder for one of my friends that still smokes cigarettes. And I was like, she would love this. And you pull it up and it sprouts open and holds all your cigarettes.
3: Yeah.
1: I was like, this is great. Anytime I go with my partner, she's like, you don't have to tell me everything you know about everything. I'm like, but look at this cast iron egg skillet. This is so important. It's square and not circle.
0: If that's what you know about.
1: I know about random things.
0: That's
1: it's
0: what
1: my favorite stuff.
0: Talk about.
1: Yeah.
0: Right.
1: But I think when she knows when we go into a new antique store, my first thing is I'm going to scout out how far it goes.
3: Right.
1: Then I can kind of gauge how much time I can spend.
0: But you got a plan. Oh, my God. I saw Back Rooms last week.
4: You saw Back Rooms.
3: I saw it, too.
1: That's an odd movie.
3: I went
1: movie.
3: With Stella.
4: I thought it was a phenomenal movie.
1: Right. I thought it was very good. I thought it was odd.
0: It just reminded me when you said, odd. I want to see how far it goes. I'm like, what if it never ends?
1: It never ends, actually.
3: So I don't want to spoil it for anyone, but I went to a matinee with Stella, who's at UNCSA, and is a filmmaker.
4: Ruined.
3: Stella loved it. As a filmmaker, loved it. I really liked it, but I feel as a 59-year-old man that I needed more explanation.
0: Oh, do you know the lore?
3: No.
0: Well, you needed to go on Wikipedia or something.
3: Okay.
1: I don't want to do prep for a movie, though. As a 42-year-old man, I don't want to do prep for a movie.
0: I agree with you. I just happen to already know it. That's why I wanted to see it in the first place.
4: Wait, there's lore?
0: Lots of it.
3: All right. When we're off air, I want you to explain it.
4: I just
3: it
4: enjoyed the whole thing intrigued. Without the lore. Okay.
0: Yeah.
4: Strange.
3: I will say this. The sets are incredible.
0: They
3: because
0: built them.
3: Because
4: great.
3: They didn't just go to some abandoned building in Toronto and shoot. Everything is built, and even the minimalist, speaking of decor, is so well thought out.
1: Yes,
3: it's so well done, and how it's approached. Like the chairs that are just stuck together.
1: Yep.
3: It should just come off, and it's stuck together.
1: Yep.
3: And everything is done for a reason. And that's I love that my kids are old enough and they're both filmmakers and seeing movies with them, because they are in film school and they're learning this stuff. And they when we get out of a movie, it's great because they're like, everything is there for reason. Nothing happened per chance, Dad. Everything is
1: they
3: done.
1: They view movies the way we view bars. When we walk in, they let me tell you about what we didn't actually see.
4: Subtext and social commentary. Have your daughters explain it to you.
0: So everything at Good Fortune is very streamlined. Everything is matching.
1: Yep.
0: Everything is matchy-matchy.
1: Yep.
0: If you break a glass, you have to go to Replacements Limited, right?
1: Absolutely.
0: And so
4: I'm going to go do you a favor after this.
1: I break a couple just to break the ice.
0: That's it. If you can't get a conversation started, just start throwing things at
1: Everybody comes
0: wall.
1: Together at the person that breaks the glass.
0: Exactly. Opa. So How do people like it? Do people like it?
1: I think people have loved it, right? Okay. I think one thing that we really talked about is, like, we just have to be true to the approach to it. Meaning, you know, when I first talked about this concept, everyone was like, oh, get sake. Well, like, sake's Japanese, right? And if you're in a Chinese-style bar, you can't cultural appropriate in a negative way. You have to be respectful of the tradition. And that's where, if you look at that menu, it's loaded in and out. Everything in that bar is loaded specifically to where it needs to be and is true to that style and the decor and the lore of it. That's huge.
0: Your bathroom and exit signs are in teriyaki font.
1: Yes.
0: Yes.
1: Gotta have it.
0: So
1: it adds the edge to the bar that is needed.
0: Has anybody accused y'all of cultural appropriation?
1: I think everybody's afraid to come out and say that word, right? But I've seen people be like, hey, I don't like that font. And I'm like, oh, I mean, you know, there's a thousand other fonts.
0: Throw it in the garbage.
1: It's fine, right? And I understand, because just like you said, you won't be for everyone.
3: Right.
1: And anybody that ever would throw that word around to me, I would welcome it as, like, let's talk about what's wrong in here, because that's important to me too. Right. In college, like, I studied ethics, and that's a huge part of it. It was like a minor for me because I did business management. So I needed to know the other side of it. And that's being respectful to other people's differences. And if I don't know about it, I can be uninformed. But as soon as you can inform me about it, I want to be educated about that subject. So that's what I always told people. Like, we're going to lead everything we know. And if we don't know something, we welcome somebody telling us.
0: Mm-hmm.
1: But no, nobody's come out and said it. Right. Four white guys owning the Chinese cocktail bar.
0: It's just so thematic.
1: Yeah.
0: You know, I like it. I like it for my own reasons. I draw it a lot. I just sit in the corner and draw things. There's a lot of cool patterns in there.
1: Everything's
0: and a lot
1: of an Instagram
0: symmetry.
1: Filter.
0: Exactly. And that's how, and I mean, you've been to my bar. It's very different from yours.
1: Yeah.
0: It's your more bar. Like yours. You
1: Here's
0: know,
1: the
0: like,
1: unofficial we, answer. Your bar's my type of bar.
0: So it looks like a you know, a gallimaufry of nonsense when you walk in, but if you pay attention, you can take a picture next to everything. There's it's like pausing a Wes Anderson movie. You're never not going to get a poster.
3: Well, and it shows the influence of New Orleans in your life.
0: Yeah, I mean, it looks just
3: I mean, your bar Zog's could fit in New Orleans. You could just drop it right in.
0: It's supposed to.
1: Yeah, 100%.
0: It's supposed to.
3: And what I've done with Le Pen Bleu is my notion was it should fit in to the West Village of New York.
1: Yeah.
3: It should look like something that's been in New York City for a long... Like, it's an old school bar.
1: Yep.
3: We got jazz. And
1: you know. I love jazz. Now. Yeah. We have jazz
4: in
1: one of our...
4: in the corner again?
1: Solid.
0: My mom says, oh, my God, tell him I love the Freak Den. See? My mom and I were hanging
1: that's
0: out in
1: the
0: Freak Den.
1: That's what we were going for was the mom.
0: In the
1: OOs. Actually, that's my always mom, my favorite vote.
0: My mom is super cool. My mom is cool.
4: She's awesome.
1: Moms are always pretty cool.
0: She would tell you if she did not like
1: that's
0: the Freak
1: That's actually what
0: Den.
1: I like. I remember on our opening day, I was wearing a T-shirt from one of our other bars, and one of our owner's mother, bless her, comes by. I'm like, hey, good to see you. She goes, wrong shirt. Done anything else wrong because I'm not wearing the Good Fortune shirt.
3: Right.
0: Wow.
1: I'm doing cross-branding, but that's a mom for you.
0: That's a mom.
1: And she's like, yeah, you probably should have worn the Good Fortune shirt. I was like, everybody else is. She's like, well, yeah, you're not. I'm like, oh, you know, she got me there.
0: Were you there when y'all opened your very first fortune cookie?
1: Yes.
0: And what did it say? Wait, up on the wall now.
4: You know what it was going to
1: I did
4: say
1: not.
4: Before you opened it?
1: I did not.
4: Okay, that answers that question.
1: I don't remember what it says. Forgive me.
0: It said, okay, so on your opening night, the staff, they were giving out fortune cookies, and they opened one up, and the fortune was, good fortune is all around you.
1: Love.
0: And it's taped up above the bar now. It's very cool.
1: Tape on the bar? I don't know if I approve that.
0: Well, I say tape like you say Kleenex. I don't know. You know,
1: it's adhered somehow.
0: It's adhered. It's safely adhered.
4: It's
1: They've done
4: job.
1: Such a good job of keeping that bar looking like the first day it opened.
0: Yep. Right?
1: Everything's in place. And I'm neurotic about organization. You can see it, but they're with it, right?
0: Yeah, for sure.
1: Trust me.
0: I adore them.
1: It's
0: I really
1: the,
0: do.
1: It's the attention to detail that makes you feel at home in that place. You walk in and everything's organized. And like I said, if we pay attention to the booze and alphabetize A to Z on our call wall, chances are we paid attention to your drink, right? Our prep was detailed. Everything's organized. And 99% of guests will never notice that. But the 1% that does, you're in just a whole elevated view for them.
0: Right.
1: Because like you walk in and you evaluate a bar. I'm the same way. Mm-hmm. I look at a call wall, and if it's not organized, I go, boy, it must be hard for those bartenders to make money.
0: Mm-hmm.
1: It must be hard for guests to see where to make money.
0: Mm-hmm.
1: And that's why I love our call walls being strong and presentable and organized. They've got to be.
3: I mean, and I will say your bar stools are comfortable.
1: Yeah.
3: But I love that you keep a standing section at the bar.
1: Yeah.
3: That's...
1: Couple of reasons.
3: Well, and I've fought with this at our bar where I've pulled stools away and put them at tables. And customers pull them and put them back to the bar.
1: They're little organizers when the house sometimes. I see that a lot. I'm like, I never knew that stool went all the way in the den. Right. That's so interesting. Right. Why didn't I think of that?
3: Yeah.
0: Well, who's been responding to the bar, though? It's been like your demographic has fallen solidly in the 22 to 26 year old.
1: When the kids were here, it was after that.
0: When the kids were here.
1: It has been.
0: Not after that.
1: Yeah, it's been a whole different hodgepodge of people. But yeah, when the kids were here, they were there.
0: The same clientele as Crumpleton,
1: which is
0: something you've already mentioned, but yet I don't think that you're in competition with them.
1: No,
0: you don't have any dead things on the walls, and like
1: and if you go to Joiners, right, you'll see why I told them, hey, we don't need to do Joiners, we need to do a different concept because Joiners is very much in the same homage of what Gary's done at Crumpleton. It's elevated, it's bourbon, it's expensive pours, it's educated bartenders, they look professional, it's all those type of things. I wanted Good Fortune to have all those characteristics, but some uniqueness, right? That's where you see the green aprons. Well, I fell in love with those aprons when I talked to Search and Rescue about them, because they were like, let's just do black. And I was like, I don't want to do black. Black is what I wear every day, but I don't belong in that bar behind the bar, right? I look out of place in all black, but black with a little bit of color looked great, and that green and gold just popped in for me. So
0: now Kevin told me that if your employees work there for 6 months, they get to keep the apron.
1: They do,
0: and that it's like $1 million apron.
1: It is basically
0: a million dollars.
1: It's one of a kind, or one of 22. So in reality, it is one of a kind.
0: Yeah,
1: because we only have certain sizes. So,
3: it's branded with Sazerac. Yep. Did they help?
1: They did. So our place over in Greensboro, the Quarter, is a New Orleans style bar. Top of the menu is the Sazerac. It's literally been a cornerstone of that bar since we opened 2.5 years ago. And they've been great about partnership with us in a lot of ways. Like, if you look at our well, there's a lot of Sazerac products in there, our old-fashioned Sazerac type stuff. So they love doing business with us. They're one of those companies that, you know, has the handshake for us as a company, which I love.
3: Right. Right.
1: They know that we bring a lot to the table for them, and they wanted to invest into a new place, because I'm sure all of you know, when you open a bar, vendors don't come talk to you for 6 months, right? They don't know about you. They don't really, you don't show up. So being ahead was very important for Sazerac, because they knew, right, in 6 months in October, that place is going to be huge because the kids are back and we're going to be rolling through everything.
3: This is a huge problem with North Carolina.
1: Yeah.
3: So I own two restaurants up in Washington, D.C. for 15 years. And in the D.C. restaurants, the liquor reps would come in and, you know, we're doing this. We're running a special. Yep. Can we push this?
1: Oh, NC.
3: And here, because it's controlled by ABC, the liquor reps barely go out.
1: No.
3: I mean, the brand ambassadors kind of avoid North Carolina.
1: Yeah.
3: And so,
1: well, they're handcuffed.
3: Yeah.
1: I mean, when I worked in North Idaho, that's a good old boys mentality. There was a lot of things where I went, I don't know if we should be doing this, but yeah, let's, in the name of business, let's do this. It's so different being in North Carolina.
3: Yeah.
1: And, you know, I will also say, I kind of like it from a business standpoint because it keeps things a little bit more level. When I was in Idaho, I was on the good side of the good old boys club.
3: Right.
1: I could imagine what it was like being on the other side of it and going, why didn't I get the Pappy 25 for 3 months in a row and somebody else did, right? That's where you run into a lack of control for things when you're in that. So there is definitely pros and cons, but from a business standpoint, it handcuffs us a lot to no happy hours, you know, restricted times we can sell.
3: Yep.
1: Things that let us leverage our businesses in a good way. Happy hour is a standard.
0: Yeah.
3: Well,
1: it's a standard.
3: Well, it took 20 years to get on Sunday alcohol released at 10 in the morning as opposed to at noon.
1: Yep.
3: Just that extra 2 hours.
1: Yeah.
3: It took so long.
4: Yep. It only took 20 years?
3: Yeah. And, I mean, and you have like the owner, Sean Lilly Wilson, who owns Full Steam Brewery. He was instrumental in Pop the Cap in North Carolina, getting everything above 5% ABV.
1: Yeah.
3: And Scott Maitland, who owns Top of the Hill, he owned a distillery for a while at Topo, but has since just focused on Top of the Hill. He's taken up flying. He's an aviator now. And,
0: must be nice.
3: Yeah.
1: He's on the ground.
3: He loves flying. All of his Facebook posts are flying. I love talking to him about it. My dad's was a pilot. But he's instrumental in trying to help push some of these laws back so that we're in line with much of the country.
1: Yeah.
3: Having a happy hour.
1: Yep.
3: Selling, if you're a distillery, being able to sell directly to the customer from the distillery.
1: Yeah.
3: So there are things in the works that are happening, but it's just like every now and then you have a North Carolina senator who is, you know, was formerly a preacher,
1: yep,
3: who has gotten into politics, who is holding the line and holding things hostage.
1: Yep.
3: And it's just like even this, there's been a lot of talk in the last 6 months about happy hour once again. It's being held up by this one guy from, I think, Buncombe County, who is just, he's like, nope, you're going to turn North Carolina into a bunch of alcoholics from 5 to 6 p.m. And it's like, what are you talking about?
1: Better 5 to 6 than 2 a.m. sometimes, yeah, right? Think about that logic.
0: So if we talk past 1 p.m., the FCC comes and arrests us. So you don't want to go to jail. You have to go deal police with the lock, right?
1: Yeah.
0: Can I just throw my concept out about who makes these decisions?
1: Yes.
0: I want to leave you with something to think about. I learned when I was hanging out at Blue Horn, there's this guy that works at Sup Dogs, which is the best hot dog.
3: Sup Dog!
1: Agreed.
0: So good.
1: Agreed.
0: Spicy dog.
1: Yes.
0: And we sit near each other at Blue Horn. We have like the same schedule or something. I don't know his name. I don't know anything.
1: You know
0: but
1: him.
0: We always share some kind of thing. He told me that the Beanie Babies, there are tragedy Beanie Babies, okay? So they will make like a 9/11 Beanie Baby. And if they sell... it gets weirder, okay?
3: Yeah.
0: If they sell it, the money goes to charities, Ground Zero charities, things like that. Here's the thing. Here's the offensive part, real offensive part. Some tragedies get one Beanie Baby, and some get two, and some get three.
3: Yeah.
0: And no one knows who decides that. So Princess Diana, Hurricane Katrina, and the Columbine all got one Beanie Baby.
3: Oh.
0: 9/11 got two Beanie Babies.
3: Who got three?
0: I don't know. I don't know. So, he didn't know.
1: I did just Google it. I was
0: okay, so
1: intrigued.
0: Got three? Okay,
1: I don't have that. I just have a list of the
0: saying?
1: Recognized
0: like,
1: tragedy and memorial Beanie Babies.
0: Uh-huh. Memorial. Okay, I think it's the
1: Princess
0: memorial.
1: The Bear. That's
0: yeah,
1: Princess Diana.
0: The purple one.
1: America the Blue Bear was an all-blue bear with an American flag and USA emblem released shortly after the 9/11 tragedy, uh-huh, often featuring reversed ears. another one is Rescue the New York Fire Department Dalmatian. Honors the victims of the catastrophe on September 11th.
0: Who's that?
3: No idea.
0: You don't know?
4: Can I just tell a quick 9/11 story?
1: Yeah.
4: Yeah, so my dad was on an airplane in October of 2001, and a guy stands up and grabs the microphone in the cabin. And he said, Dad, quote unquote, scraggly ass looking. Guy grabs the microphone in the airplane that's in flight, and my dad, who's an ex-army officer, looks at the guy next to him who's also military, and my dad's like, I'll go low, you go high, okay? Because it's a scraggly dude grabbing the microphone on the airplane.
3: Bad call.
4: A month after 9/11,
3: yeah,
4: they're about to go to town. And then the stewardess comes up to the guy, takes the microphone, and says, hey, everybody, this is Lee Greenwood, and he'd like to sing you a song.
0: Proud to be an American. That's a terrible song.
4: Just put electrolytes on it.
3: And by the way, please, if you can avoid speaking of TV, don't watch the UFC. I want it to have...
4: Lee Greenwood's going to be there.
3: I know, he's singing. That's how you reminded me.
4: Bingo.
3: Just avoid that
1: don't
3: nonsense.
0: Thank you for coming.
4: Yeah, go to Good Fortune and watch the UFC fight tonight.
1: Yeah, we'll have it on the TV.
3: Yeah.
1: Exactly where the fight's at.
3: It's a good time to go to Good Fortune and avoid the UFC.
0: Well, Stephen, we'd love to have you back sometime.
1: Yeah, I'll bring JD with me next time,
3: yeah,
1: too.
3: Yeah.
1: It's not a lock issue. We're always down to hang out and talk. And,
0: awesome.
1: Hospitality is kind of our lifeline,
0: yeah,
1: so we always like talking about it.
3: Well, we actually got a minute and a half, but...
0: Fine. Well, I'm looking at it.
3: That clock is, like, fast.
0: Well, I'm so sorry.
3: It's okay. We still got the sign. And also tonight, for those that are following, UNC is still in the College World Series. They are playing, I believe it's 7 tonight. That's on ESPN. So you got baseball, hockey, if you were into the TV.
4: Baseball, hockey.
3: Baseball, hockey.
0: That sounds fun.
1: New Olympics. Yeah.
4: I would play that.
0: I'd go to baseball,
4: I might
0: hockey.
4: Even watch
3: They'll
4: that.
3: Be playing that on the front lawn of the White House while they're having gladiator fights on in the Rose Garden.
4: Is that where it says 86-47?
3: Yeah.
0: In
4: the grass.
3: Did you see the
4: in the grass?
3: The security camera from the Washington Monument.
4: Oh, it's beautiful.
3: You could
4: beautiful.
3: See it's not, it wasn't one person. It's like crowds of people.
4: Oh, no, it's mass organization. I loved it. Yeah. I loved it. So much teamwork.
3: And you could see them like all tramping around in the circles. So there you go. Way to go, social media. Well, that's it for Fork versus Spoon. Mike Benson, Mandy Brown, Jordan Christopher, Stephen, thank you again.
1: Of course. Thanks for having me.
3: Good fortune is everywhere. Isn't that what it said?
1: All around you.
0: It's all around you. All around us.
3: Good fortune is all around us.
0: It's all around you.
3: There you go. We'll be back again next Sunday. Until then, remember to wash your hands and be kind.
0: Wash your hands.
3: Ta-ta.
5: And you're tuned to WCOMLP, Chapel Hill and Cobro's home of the blues. So stick around. It's the best blues in town.
6: Praise ye the Lord.

Mm-hmm.

0: Thank you, Ardmore. Happy Thanksgiving. Happy Friday. Like I said, we hope to see a bunch of you tomorrow night. Thank you so much for coming. We love you. Cabinet loves you. Woo, woo doggy. See you tomorrow night.
1: Love you.

0: Jackie Bill. It is a lovely day. Well, thank you for coming. James, you were the one that I promoted big time because I had your picture for today's show. You were just interning with me, yeah. Right? Yeah. Okay, not in the radio show. So for those of you who are listening, I wear another hat other than a radio show host. I also am a council member for the town of Chapel Hill, and James lives in Chapel Hill. And we also know each other because James attends Carolina Friends School, and we'll get to that as to how you ended up. Well, let's start there, actually. How did you end up being an intern with me?
1: Yeah, so at Carolina Friends School, we run end-of-year experiences for 2 weeks at the end of the year. And since I'm a freshman, I decided I was going to do an internship. And I had connections through my sister, through some classmates, and just decided to reach out and see if I could learn more about local government.
0: I'm so glad you did. And we also knew each other because your sister took a ride with me up for... Your sister does not go to Carolina Friends School.
1: No.
0: She just graduated from...
1: Chapel Hill High School.
0: Yeah, yeah. Which is so cool. Congrats to Charlotte. But Charlotte is a RILA scholar from last year, so that would have been 2025 in her junior year. I hope you'll look at that opportunity next year. Yes. So you got to do that. And what was it like? Well, first, you reached out to me, right, and asked if we could do that. And I said, okay, but we'll need to talk with your parents because there will be, I don't have an office in Town Hall. And my office tends to be, for those of you who don't know, Jo Van Gogh in Timberline Shopping Center. And to get to the different places, I needed to coordinate with your parents and with you, because you don't have a driver's license yet, about how we'd get around. And you actually navigated us one day. But so, Richard, I'm going to bring you into the conversation now. What was it like? What were you all thinking when we were planning this? What were you hoping?
2: Yeah, I think overall, one of the nice things that Carolina Friends does is they very much put the students in the driver's seat on figuring out the internship process. And so it was great to see him come up with the ideas. I mean, we did some brainstorming with him, but then he was doing the outreach. He was thinking about the logistics, the paperwork. It's just a fantastic experience, I think, because many of these things we figure out in adulthood. But
0: yeah,
2: to start to say, hey, you know, 15-year-olds, 14-year-olds, 16-year-olds, they are capable of this, I think is totally appropriate. So as he was talking about opportunities and we were going through it, local government and, you know, kind of getting to see all the different sides of the town, we thought would be fantastic because he was interested in some aspects of finance, some aspects of government, and he's always been interested in just seeing how everything works together.
0: Right. And that one topic that I just heard your dad say, finance, was one that I didn't get you in for an explicit conversation, but you got to hear us talk a little bit about the budget.
1: Yeah.
0: And you got to see the agenda. But so walk us through what it was like for those 4 days. You spent 4 days with me and the town. You did a ride along the first day. What was that?
1: So the first day was with the fire department.
0: Right. Do you remember which station?
1: I think it was Station 4.
0: Yeah, yeah, it was Station 4, for sure. And just so that the public knows, you do not have to have a connection with the council. You do not have to be a council member. I thought that's how I got my ride along. And they said, Councilmember Berry, no, anyone in the public can get a ride. You may have to be of a certain age. But what was that like?
1: Yeah, it was very interesting seeing what they do day in and day out. And it's a very unpredictable job, I'll say that. So the day I spent with the fire department, there was no calls. They were training people, but it was still very interesting to see what they do.
0: Mm-hmm.
1: And I got to see some of their videos and their trainings, and that was super interesting. Yeah. So I really enjoyed the experience, and it was kind of eye-opening for me.
0: Yeah. So the videos, what were the videos like?
1: Yeah, so they were just videos recorded on their Firecap cameras of mm-hmm. them going into fires and extinguishing them, and kind of how they work as a team and how they can kind of beat a fire, you know.
0: Okay. Okay. And then, so that was, what was another ride-along? Because I think you did three, right?
1: Yeah, I did three. So one with the fire, one with the police department, and one with solid waste.
0: Okay. So one each day, and we spent some time together, but you got to go out and do these ride-alongs. Tell us a little bit about the police ride-along.
1: Yeah, so the police ride-along was very interesting, especially for me. I think that was one of my favorites. I mean, obviously, I shouldn't have favorites, but yeah, it was very interesting getting to respond to calls, getting to kind of survey traffic, see. We got a couple of stops in for people who were speeding, and kind of just seeing how that sort of part of the town works. Yeah.
0: Okay. And Dad, Richard, what were the conversations like at the end of these days? And in fact, he came home before coming back to do the council meeting. What was he bringing back home?
2: Mm-hmm. He was fired up that week, for sure. No pun intended with the fire department. I was actually traveling that week, and so I was connecting with him by phone. And as soon as I would call him, I could tell that, like, the excitement level was a notch above what, you know, he normally gets in school. No disrespect to school. Like, you like that part of it, too. But he was full of stories of, like, let me tell you about this, and let me tell you about this. And, like, oh, we went and did this, and this was really interesting. And I'd ask him a question, and he'd have a lot to say about the subject. And then, of course, my wife, Suzanne, was at home, and she got a lot more of the picture too, in kind of seeing that. But even just from the phone conversations, I heard a lot of specifics and things that were interesting to him, and like, oh, I didn't know how this worked, and now this makes sense. And I also got to ask him a few questions about, like, okay, so what do I need to watch out for with traffic stops? Not that I would ever do anything wrong.
0: Because did you do traffic stops with in your ride along?
1: We did, I think, three traffic stops in total.
0: Okay. So what, for the rest of us, what would you advise us to do and not to do when we're driving?
1: So something I'll start off on.
0: And wait, I have to point out that this is so ironic because you're the non-driver in this room. Okay, go ahead.
1: Yeah. So one thing that I did notice is the officer that I was riding with.
0: Yeah.
1: I mentioned, there's a common idea that, like, oh, if I slow down when I see a cop, it's kind of like saying, like, admitting that, oh, I was speeding, I'm in the wrong, and they're gonna pull me over for that. And the person I talked to actually had the complete opposite take. Like, taking accountability for you speeding and slowing down shows responsibility,
0: right.
1: And oftentimes they will not pull you over if you slow down. That's one thing that I learned. Another is just be nice to them. Like, they have the goodness of the town. Like, that's their main goal. And if you show kindness, if you care and, like, really respect them, you'll get that back. And a lot of times, I mean, I won't go too much in detail, but there,
0: sure.
1: For a couple of the police stops, he told the judge in kind of the notes of the stop, like, this person was super respectful, super nice. Like, if you can lower their fine, lower, like, the punishment, like, please do so, because this person was super nice. And I thought, like, wow, you know, that's
0: okay.
1: Great.
0: So what I'm hearing is acknowledge that you were speeding. If you notice the cops and you were speeding, acknowledge by slowing down.
1: Yeah.
0: And then be kind and respectful to the officer who pulls you over,
1: mm-hmm.
0: and you're likely to get that back.
1: Yeah.
0: And the third thing I heard was that they have the care of the town, the goodness of the town, that's what their goal is, their objective is,
2: yeah.
0: is to make sure that people are safe and cared for. And so making sure that people don't speed through town. Okay, got it. Do you have that, Richard?
2: I think I do.
0: Excellent.
2: Yeah,
0: excellent.
2: I was really impressed with, you know, how James talked about it, of that, like, care of the town perspective. And I think, you know, to be fair, that's true in most places, but it definitely came through in Chapel Hill. And I know in the past, like years ago, I heard our sheriff speak and our police chief speak. And I've always just been really impressed in this area with how they talk about that, of they're not in any way out to get people. They're very much thinking through, how do we keep us all safe and how can I help you and serve?
0: Yeah. I've gotten a chance, like James, to meet some of the officers face-to-face. In fact, last night when I was at the celebration, Project Graduation, where I did not see Charlotte because there were way too many bodies there, the students were so happy last night. But anyway, I got to see an officer there that I know, and that was really cool. When you recognize someone, you're like, oh, thank you. Here's a familiar face. And I could tell he was happy to be there, and he was helping to keep an eye out to make sure that things were safe. But the mood in that space, and there were different law enforcement officers there from different departments, different towns, everyone was in a really good mood. A lot of parents were there. I saw a couple that I recognized. James, what's it like being able to do this at the end of the year? Because your school is a little bit different than many of the schools in the area.
1: Yeah. I'd say it gives a nice transition from especially like schoolwork. I know public schools, like finals and like AP tests are at the end of the year, and it's like a big push, and then it kind of like all drops off, you know, straight into like the summer or the slump, you know.
0: Right.
1: But at CFS, I think it's really nice that we get this 2-week span to kind of like not only decompress but follow passions and be curious about things. I think that's super nice. Yeah.
0: Yes, I do love that. So, listeners, my three children went to Carolina Friends School. That's another connection that James and I have. I may have talked about that. And I was working there for 2 years recently. The school is intentional about fostering relationships and also fostering curiosity. Mm-hmm. So I love that you picked up on that. You were there in middle school. What was the end of the year? Because this was the end of your first year of high school?
1: Yeah.
0: Okay, that's what I thought. What was your middle school years like at the end of the year?
1: Yeah, so they were definitely more like tailored to middle school level like things. So for example, I had one exploratorium. That's what they call them in the middle school, where I learned how to like cook a bunch of stuff. It was called like Chopped Junior. So, like, we got rated on our plates and the food that we created. But it also, you did still see a lot of that curiosity. And
0: how so? With the Chopped Junior?
1: Because I feel like students got to pick what they did.
0: Okay.
1: So you really got the opportunity to, like, kind of pick what you wanted, like, and kind of explore areas that you wanted to.
0: Mm-hmm.
1: Yeah.
0: So what was the dish that you cooked?
1: Oh, man, it's going to be...
0: For that.
1: I think I made, like, a big casserole with my friend because we got a whole bunch of, like, ingredients, and it was like, what are we going to do with this? That's, what, like, literally what we said, and I was like... I mean, we could just throw it in the casserole, right? So we, like, threw in the pasta, threw in the sauce, you know, the chicken. Like, I think it came with peppers and, like, some other meat. And we all just threw it in there and, like, topped with cheese. And then it actually came out really well, and I think we won that section.
0: Really?
1: Yeah.
0: Congrats. Yeah. The one-dish cooking, I support that. Totally support that. Yeah. So... It's so that was tailored to middle school.

0: lot of nudges, like, hey, you gotta work on this, like, so I think it was due around in March, like, where it was like, yeah, we have our idea of what we're doing, we have a general plan on how we're gonna hit our hours for the day, and kind of what you're gonna do every day, what you're gonna learn, and I think I submitted it a couple of days late, but no real big issue.
1: Yeah, you did just fine.
2: You
1: overall
2: did do fine.
1: And,
2: yes.
1: And I think it was December. That's when they get like the full list of everything they could possibly do, which includes internships, but also includes like trips abroad. They had a social justice trip this year, so just tons of different things. And of course, you know, they can't, every single person can't do everything. You know,
2: right.
1: They've only got limited slots. So the internship was what he got this year, but it was definitely on his list as higher up.
2: Really nice.
0: Yeah.
2: Yeah. So my three kids, as I said, Jasmine, Allegra, and Anthony. And Allegra and Anthony are twins, so they went through it together, but they did different experiences. Back then, they had a trip for the freshman class, so everybody did the same thing.
0: Mm-hmm.
2: And then they got to choose from the offerings. And Jasmine, the oldest, went on a trip to France because France was, French was the language that she was studying.
0: Yeah.
2: I know that your biology teacher or the school's biology, one of the biology teachers, has taken folks to Ireland.
0: Mm-hmm.
2: Let's see. Allegra has been abroad twice through CFS. She went to Trinidad, and she also went to Nicaragua.
0: Wow.
2: And Anthony, for his, they call them far-flung trips. I don't know if they still do. But for his travel, he went up to the Adirondacks and really enjoyed it. And he returned to the freshman year experience when he could have traveled again, but he wanted to help with that with the freshman class. And it was really interesting as a parent to hear what my children had witnessed and experienced. And I do want to dig a little bit deeper into that, Richard, of what was it like for you, not just to see your child grow through these experiences, but to learn from your child?
1: Mm-hmm.
2: I think that's one of the benefits of being a parent.
1: Yeah.
2: Yeah. So tell us more about, and Charlotte, because Charlotte has been doing her own thing too. Charlotte is, just for those of you who are joining, I've got James and Richard Hallquist on the show today. James was an intern with me a couple of weeks ago, and Richard is his dad. And we're talking about James's internship, but I'm asking Richard now about what it's like to be a parent, hearing about his children's experiences, these rich experiences.
1: Mm-hmm. Yeah, it is maybe the most fascinating thing I've encountered in my life, is to start to see your kids go much further than you ever went on some things, and kind of figuring out, wow, what does that look like? You know, how do I transition from that person who's learning, where we're learning from each other? So, you know, for example, James from an early age has done lots of sports. You know, he's right now, soccer is his big one, but he also made all conference in tennis. And I do not have anywhere near the skills. We were talking about some of the soccer moves in the World Cup the other day. And we're like, did you see what he did with the outside of his foot? And James is like, oh, yeah, that's a blah, blah, blah. What is it called?
0: A Trivella shot.
1: Yeah.
2: So, what?
0: Trivella.
2: Trivella?
0: Yeah, so it uses the outside of the foot to kind of get a spin on the
2: ball. That's why they do that.
0: Yeah.
2: Okay.
1: Mm-hmm. Yeah, it looks very cool on TV. And James is like, oh, this is just something that soccer players do.
2: And the rest of us marvel at.
1: Yeah.
2: Yeah.
1: Yeah, so it's really fun getting to see those experiences. I mean, you know, for this internship because I never got to do ride-alongs with like solid waste or the fire department or the police, and getting to hear some of what that looks like and some of the roles that people have, and you know what kind of that work looks like day to day, and what keeps people motivated and you know excited about their

0: jobs. And it's just a myriad of experiences and, you know, ones that I've never had myself.
1: Right. And had you thought about what it takes to run a town, James, before?
2: Not explicitly.
1: Okay.
2: I mean, no.
1: No. Yeah. I was really excited that you were open to ride-alongs. First of all, I think they're fun.
2: Yeah.
1: But they are so insightful as far as what actually happens day to day, as your dad was just sharing. And the solid waste ride-along, I remember asking you when the three of us met, or the four of us met, because your mom was there when we sat down mm-hmm. and talked. I said, okay, now the solid waste, you have to be there at 4:30 to do that ride-along. And folks, I mean 4:30 a.m. before the sun comes up, well before the sun comes up. And James said he was in. He would do that. And his parents said, yeah, we'll get him there. And I was pumped. And then you told me what happened after you contacted them. That it was not at 4:30. James, give me a look like, what? What happened?
2: Yeah, so unfortunately, they cannot make it happen at 4:30. But I did end up doing it at, I believe, 7 a.m.
1: Yeah, that that isn't early.
0: Yeah, yeah, most of us would say, fortunately, it could not happen at 4:30 a.m.
1: Right.
0: But he was motivated for the full experience. But he got a great experience, to be sure.
2: Yeah.
1: Yeah. I think I was one of the last to do that 4:30 ride in the truck, in the actual truck. And I went on the truck that does the, it has the front, it picks up the dumpsters from the front.
2: Yeah.
1: And I think for safety reasons, they now have ride-alongs where you ride with the supervisors and you get to see what happens from a distance. And, but again, not everybody understands what that is like. So thanks for doing that. Mm-hmm. And it's really cool what you walk away with. Do you know what I'm talking about?
2: Yeah.
1: Okay, go ahead and tell our listeners.
2: So it's like a mini trash can, like dumpster for your desk.
1: Yeah.
2: And it opens, it has wheels, and I've actually used it.
1: Have you?
2: Yeah.
1: And they filled it. Did they fill it with anything for you?
2: No.
1: Really?
2: Did they fill it for you?
1: Yes. I had candy in mine. Little things of candy. Okay, that's good. You don't need candy. I appreciate the candy, folks. But, yeah, so that was really cool. So you did those ride-alongs, and you and I got to talk. You also visited with me. You were with me when I had meetings with folks. I'm trying to remember here. I met with some county commissioners. Do you remember the issue that led to those conversations?
2: Yeah, it was the library funding.
1: Right. So the library funding, we were told just before you started your internship that the county was looking at cutting their funding to the Chapel Hill Public Library. And my goal was to understand what each of the commissioners were considering, what they were thinking. And can you share about your observations from those meetings? So here you had, I just want to lay the groundwork. Here you had a municipal elected official talking with a county elected official about funding that one is providing to the other and the recommended cut in that funding.
2: Yeah, can you say the question one more time?
1: Yeah, what were your observations of that type of conversation? So you got to see something that many people don't, where there was an intimate conversation where it was just me and one other person talking.
2: Yeah, so I'd say the biggest observation, at least that I saw, was you came from a place of curiosity. So you had differing opinions. I do, too. On the funding for the library, like if it should be cut. But I thought you did a really good job approaching the conversation instead of confronting or like stating your opinion, being like, what makes you say that? You know, trying to fully understand like where they're coming from and why they're saying the things that they are saying. Yeah.
1: Yeah. It was thank you for observing that, because I did want to understand, and I think it matters how we pose the question, that people hear that we're curious and not that we're just waiting to say, this is why you should not, or this is why you should. In fact, I'm not sure that I was advocating strongly. I really was going into it with curiosity.
2: Yeah.
1: For each of those. Okay. And another time that you got to hear me consider things was the council meeting that Wednesday. So mm-hmm. you chose a good week because we had a session. We were in session that week. And I think you may have asked, how long will it be? And I said, I really don't know. It depends on how long we dwell on each topic, each discussion topic. But what were your observations of that week, that council meeting?
2: For that meeting, I definitely, it was very professional while also not professional at the same time. So you guys were like laughing and joking, and then like all of a sudden it'd be like, petition to move this, you know, or like you'd ask like someone higher up that I have no idea what their position is, like, oh, like, can we do this at this time? And then you'd like vote, and then like you go back to like laughing and joking. And I thought that was very interesting how mm-hmm. it all kind of works together, and how you can create a space where it's like people feel comfortable coming up and like posing ideas or things that they want to see change in the community, and where you guys can listen and like reflect and vote and like, yeah. So overall, I thought it was very interesting.
1: Yeah. It's not always that easy where we're able to flow from the heat of the discussion, because it may be where it is, there's a lot of opinions that are flying. Mm-hmm. But that one, that evening, I think it was, we were trying to get it right, and we were trying to have people be heard. And if I'm not mistaken, that evening there was a vote, and I was a dissenting vote on that one. It doesn't mean that I think differently of my peers. It means that I think differently than my peers.
2: Mm-hmm.
1: And so I saw that situation differently than they did. What was your take on that? So that's where I'm curious. And I have asked James, and I don't know if I were explicit about this, but just how did I come across? Because here I am, I'm differing from the other. I think all of us were there that evening, or at least there were at least 8 of us, but I think all 9 of us were there that evening. So how did I make my point, and how did the others? I'm curious as an outsider.
2: Yeah, so I saw you ask a lot of questions to, like, really try and understand, like, the issue that was being posed. I'm pretty sure it was the building height.
1: It was.
2: Yeah.
1: Yes.
2: So, I mean, you could probably explain it a little better. But, like, the building was planned to be a couple, I think, feet higher. And you asked a lot of revising questions, like, oh, is it purely cosmetic? Does this bring anything, like, will you have to change? And it seemed like you were really trying to understand and, like, get to the main root cause. And once you did, you're like, I just don't agree if it's purely cosmetic, so I dissent, you know. Where it was definitely not like, oh, like, I do not agree with this whatsoever. Like, I don't agree with my, like, with my colleagues, with the other people on the board. Like, I'm out. You know, it was very, like, I understood why you were dissenting.
1: Okay. Yeah. Okay. Good. And so in that situation, I knew that there was a cosmetic, the aesthetics of that, the way that they had designed it, drawn it, it didn't play out because of elevation that they didn't take into account.
2: Yeah.
1: And so I was looking to see if there were a functional reason for mm-hmm. making the change. And when I didn't hear that, that wasn't enough cause for me to vote against the town's standards. And it was okay. The other folks said that it was okay, but I wanted to be consistent with, if I make a change here, why am I making it? And would that be why I would make the change in the future? So I'm glad you could hear how I got there, that I was curious and was looking to see what were the reasons for it that they were presenting, and that you understood that I didn't find the rationale sufficient.
2: Yeah.
1: But that we could go back to being congenial colleagues, even though we disagreed on that. And that's been not always the easiest for me, because there would be times when I'm in my fifth year now yeah. of serving on council, and I'm currently the mayor pro tem. But I know that there have been times when I'm like, oh, they really should have seen it the way that I saw it. And I was still mulling it over in my head. Mm. But I've learned to, okay, we've made that decision, now on to the next discussion. Which I think may be similar to sports. And you tell me if that's the case, because I've been watching Ted Lasso. I'm a little late to the group here. But one of the things that I heard early on in Ted Lasso was the happiest animal on earth is a goldfish. And why? Because it has a 5-second memory. It lets things go
2: yeah.
1: and keeps moving forward. I would think that would be important in sports.
2: Yeah. Not only in team sports, but in individual sports.
1: Okay.
2: So, like my dad said, I play tennis, and that is very much a mental game. So it's a lot of, like, you mess up a point, oh, and then, like, you'll really get down on yourself, and you'll have these, like, droughts where it's like you'll lose points and points in a row, and you just, like, really get in your head, and you gotta have, like, that kind of goldfish, like, mentality where it's like, just give it up, move on to the next point. That's what my doubles partner would always say, like, next point, come on, like, next thing. And you also see it in team sports, kind of like what you see in the town council, where it's like, your teammate will mess up. Doesn't mean I won't, like, pass it to them next time.
1: Right.
2: It's like, we all mess up, and it's like a team collective, you know? One of my old coaches had this, like, phrase, I'm not sure where it's from, but it's like, if one of us triumphs, we all triumph. If one of us, like, fails, we all fail. It's like, it's a team thing, you know? Like, it's not one person doing something wrong. If someone does something wrong, we all make up for it. And it's not their fault, you know?
1: Yeah.
2: And I like that mentality.
0: Yeah. I see it a lot in soccer. So James plays a lot of forward and midfield positions where he'll get the ball and then potentially either be in a scoring position or in, like, getting someone in a scoring position. And you watch, and he will be open, and he's, like, calling for the ball, and he doesn't get the ball. And that's just going to happen because everyone has to make these decisions that are not always conscious of, like, what do I think is the best move right now? And it may be to get James the ball. It may be to get someone else the ball. It might be to keep the ball. And having that mentality of, like, oh, I was open and I didn't get the ball, and, like, that's okay. I just move on, and I go
1: right.
0: with it. And sometimes you will see players who are enormously talented who get all frustrated out there of, like, man, I was wide open, I didn't get it. And in that way, I think soccer is great training of, like, you just do the best that you can do in that moment. Like, you get yourself open, you make the moves, you be in the right spot, and then you let the game unfold and see where it goes.
1: Yeah, because I think one of the beautiful things about sports and about soccer is having multiple opportunities for the next best play, which means that the defense has to guess which one, not the obvious one. In fact, they talked about that, going to the obvious, where there's the decoy, the obvious one is what is expected, and it's someone else who makes the brilliant play. And I will say that for council, it is not that we get it wrong, we get it different.
2: Yeah.
1: And the way that I see it is going to be different than the way that my colleagues see it, because we each come in there with different paths of, you know, different experiences. And it's those experiences, as well as the information that we take in, learned, well, that could be the same thing, but it's our experiential learning as well as our intelligence gathering that leads us to the decisions that we make. And we may have the same intelligence that's given to us, the information that the staff and the public gives to us. There's also the experiences that we each have had where we have a little bit more knowledge about something than the others do, and that also influences how we see things, sometimes minutely and sometimes greatly. So, tennis. I did not know that you played tennis. That's pretty awesome. What other sports have you played?
2: Yeah, so you could say I dabble a little bit in track. So I did winter track, and I also did spring track, just ran the meets in like one practice.
1: Right. What events did you compete in?
2: So I'd say my best events are probably around the 400 range. Winter track, obviously, it's a little weird. They have the 300, the 500, you know. So I did those, and those were my main events. And then spring track came around, which happens to also be the same time as us, tennis season. So I'm doing both.
1: Right.
2: And my coach switched me to more of a sprinting type of role. So I was doing a lot of 100 and 200, and that was, yeah. And then, so that's about it for track. And then I also did basketball in eighth grade.
1: Okay.
2: I wasn't amazing, but I mean, I made.
1: Are you going to play basketball again, James? Are you thinking about it?
2: That's a great question.
1: Do you know why I'm asking?
2: Why? Yeah. Well, Allegra.
1: Yeah. Yeah. So my daughter Allegra is the head coach.
2: Yeah. I would say it's pretty interesting, like in practice, but I'm not sure. I play a lot during lunch with my friends.
1: But yeah.
2: It conflicts with a lot of things.
1: Okay. Yeah. Understood. So that the 400, the 300, and the 500 can be sprints. They're longer sprints.
2: Yeah.
1: I ran the 400 in high school. Whew, that's a tough one. I think it's easier to run the 100 than it is the 400.
2: Yeah, it depends how you look at it. So
1: okay.
2: Physically, I would totally agree with you. The 400 is awful physically. But oftentimes you see, like, the 100, like, the technique matters so much. The start, the, like, the reaction time, like, when you pick your head up, like, how long you... It's like everything has to come together, and one little mistake kind of throws the whole thing off. The 400 is, like, purely effort-based. Or at least I feel that way.
1: Right.
2: So, I mean, like, during winter track, it was, we made it to states, or, like, at least, I did, and some of my teammates did, and I ran the 300 and the 500, and the 500 is very similar to the 400, just, like, 100 meters longer, of course, but it's one of those, like, very effort-based, like, events, so you go out, and it's how long can you hold this pace for? And you're running against people, and it's not about your top speed. It's more about, like, how much effort you put in and how much, like, you want it, really. So that, yeah.
1: Okay. So you're playing, your dad was sharing earlier that you're playing midfield and also where else? Are you a striker?
2: Yeah, so I'd say I'm a center attacking midfielder,
1: okay.
2: Or the 10 spot, you could call it. And then last year for the CFS soccer team, I played right wing and a little bit of striker.
1: Okay.
2: Yeah.
1: Do those have to run? How would you compare the types of running? Because in my head, I never played soccer, folks, but I have two kids who did. My two kids played goalie. And I see that being more a technique position because they have to be so responsive so quickly. And midfielder, I see just running a lot. Like, ooh, that endurance. And then am I imagining that correctly? Am I seeing that?
2: Yeah, it's very different types of running.
1: Okay. So
2: midfield is a lot of, like, turning. You know, it's like how fast can you turn, receive a ball, turn, get it out. And you'll be running from, like, one 18-yard, like, box to the next. And then all the way to the sidelines for throw-ins or corner kicks. Like, it's a lot of, like, running, but you're not sprinting that often. It's a lot of, like, change of pace and direction. Whereas, for example, the winger is very difficult because it's like you'll go from receiving the ball in the back, kind of like building out, to like sprinting down and trying to receive a ball. So it's very sprint based and less like kind of directional changes.
0: I had an infamous story from my college experience. So I was not a soccer player ever. But first week of college, they said, oh, each dorm is putting together a soccer team just to have fun. And I said, sure, I'll come out and join. And I made the mistake of thinking, okay, I'm not good at scoring and I'm not good at defense. So I'll just play in the midfield. Like, this will be the right spot for me. I ran so much, I was sore for literally 2 weeks. So, folks, that's my advice out there. Do not think, oh, I'll just go into midfield. It is a lot of running.
1: Yeah. So I am curious if you can apply that type of thinking. You know, each position has its pluses. Well, each position has its own set of challenges and objectives to what you witnessed in the town operations, where we have our own set of challenges and objectives. So,
2: yeah, I mean, I'd say one kind of metaphorical connection is you could say, like, the winger is kind of like the fire department. You know, it's like you're like moving, you're not doing much, and then it's like you gotta go. And it definitely fits a personality type. Every single person that I met in the fire department loved to be, like, every single person loved to be there. There was a lot of pride within that fire department of, like, I love what I do for work, even if it's challenging, even if I have to, like, wake up early, go long shifts. Like, this is my passion, this is what I love. And I think people commented, I asked about the uncertainty of the job and how that affected it. And they said that was like one of their favorite parts. They're like, no one day is the same. You could get 10 calls, you could get no calls. I think there are definitely jobs that fit types of people better. I'm not sure if that answers the question.
1: No, it does. And, you know, at the council level, we don't do anything that should take immediate action. We help move it broadly. And we look in the far, far down the road. And so I'm not sure. I'm trying to do a comparison here, but I'm not sure where I would put us, if I would put us at midfield or just where. But we are not wing players.
2: You could be the coach because you're like calling the shots for all the people.
1: Well, I would think that that's the manager. I don't know. It could be because, right? So in our community here in North Carolina, many of our municipalities are manager council, and the council sets what we want our goals to be, and the manager is the one who determines how we're going to meet those goals. Just like at the county level, the county commissioners needed to pass a budget, right? And they were faced with a deficit. And so it was up to the manager to present what he thought would be would help them to reach a balanced budget. And so he had to make those tough calls of presenting a proposal, and then the commission decided, they did their own amendments, and then, and I think they will pass that this week. I don't think they've passed their budget just yet.
2: Yeah.
1: Anyway, yeah, that's the case, isn't it? Yeah. So you've had 1 year of upper school, also known as high school, at Carolina Friends School. Before we go to that, tell us briefly about your second internship that you got to do.
2: Yeah, so for the second week of interning, I interned with University United Methodist Church. For anyone that doesn't know, that's on Franklin Street. And I helped a lot around the youth ministry with Charlie Baber in particular. So I did a lot of, like, creative projects. I helped set up for this week that they're doing with, like, all the young kids over the summer, and, like, they have a theme, and it's like, oh, can you make a little dinosaur? Can you make him a ice skating rink and, like, make a, like, hockey stick and put it in his hands? I'm like, wow, sure. Oddly specific, you know. It was, like, no day was the same. I would go from, like, meeting with the people doing the sermon one day to the next, like, helping out with art projects, moving tables. So, yeah, that week was very fun.
1: It was fun to see you meeting with Charlie and others at Joe Van Gogh.
2: Yeah.
1: The next week. That was
2: yes,
1: fun.
2: That was in prep for the sermon.
1: Okay.
2: Yeah.
1: Nice. And did you enjoy that?
2: Yeah.
1: Would you encourage others in your church to consider doing it, other young people?
2: Yeah, it was very interesting kind of seeing, like, not the bureaucracy, but how the church works, you know? Yeah.
1: Yeah.
0: Mm-hmm. Yeah, I saw, and the conversations were a lot around just seeing how the dots get connected. And, you know, and a lot of it is just they roll up the sleeves that at the church, there's just a lot of stuff to do. You know, you'll have events, and they need people to help set up for the events and, you know, to greet and everything else. So it was a nice combination.
1: Yeah. We've got a few more minutes left. James, tell us how these 2 weeks, and actually it was 2 weeks plus, because you got to reflect on those 2 weeks, how that end of year experience is helping you, because you talked about making that transition to summer, is helping you move into summer, which you're in now, and looking at what are you looking forward to next year at Carolina Friends School?
2: Yeah, so I'd say next year is a big, like, government year.
1: Okay.
2: So I'm hopefully going to be taking a lot of government, like, classes. So it was very interesting to see how this town council worked, how the town kind of runs. I'd say, most of all, it really inspired me, not for high school, but for life. I was telling my dad before this, like, every single person that I talk to, like, just loves the town of Chapel Hill. And there were multiple occasions where I heard the same, like, totally different people say the same exact thing, which is, like, you follow your passions, and the money will come later, you know. And that's definitely, like, there have been times in my life where it's like, I've been on, like, both sides of the spectrum, like, oh, I'll just follow my passion, and then sometimes I'll be like, oh, like, it'd be great if I could just do this job, you know, investment banking, make a bunch of money and then retire, you know.
1: Right.
2: And I thought it was kind of eye-opening to, like, hear from all these people, like, how they have just followed their passion, followed things that they love, and how they're still happy, and how the money just follows, you know.
1: Right. It does. We're working hard to make sure that they are well compensated, and we're also making sure that we can support our staff while supporting our community. And there's a balance there. So I'm glad that they see it that way.
2: Yeah.
1: I'm glad that you've been able to have that experience And you definitely would encourage others to do it, to do an internship in their own town?
2: Yeah, definitely. And like the ride-alongs were great, just to talk to people in so many different like professions and like to see people like doing their work. It was very interesting. I recommend it to anyone listening, anyone like remotely interested. Yeah.
1: Yeah. You did your ride-alongs during the day with the fire department and the police department. I have done them in the evenings and at night. And Richard, you can do them too. That is also different to see. It's eye-opening, I should say. That is also eye-opening to experience. Sometimes it's very quiet. When I did my police ride-along with the town of Chapel Hill, I also did one years ago with the town of Carrboro. But when I did it with the town of Chapel Hill, it was quiet until it wasn't.
2: Yeah.
1: And it wasn't bad. It just was, it became more active. And I'm going to do another one. So you've inspired me to think about, when do I want to sign up to do another ride-along? And I think I'd like to wait until we have more people in town. So waiting until school is back in session.
2: Mm-hmm.
1: And one of the firefighters suggested that I do a ride-along when Duke is playing Carolina in basketball.
0: Mm-hmm.
1: Because they are on, they have to be ready to respond in the event that Carolina wins, because you know what happens when Carolina wins, beats Duke. They storm Franklin. And our responders, our first responders, are out there to care for the town, but also allow them to celebrate, allow mm-hmm. those celebrants to actually celebrate. Okay, so any thoughts that you'd like to wrap up? We did not talk about food today, folks. I forgot to mention that. So on Camille Gets Fed, it's typically starting over a meal that I've shared with my guests. But that is not what happened this time, even though you and I, James, shared a couple of meals together. We had a couple of lunches together. But this one is my soul was fed, and that usually is the case. That always is the case. What am I talking about? When I spend time with people. And we, that's what it was for us. We are going to visit over the table sometime, maybe the summer or fall. So I'm excited about that. But so just so you all know, we weren't talking about food today, the typical kind. We were talking about food for the soul and James's experience as an intern with me, a council member and mayor pro tem, and experiencing the town. So any final words, James, that you would like to share? Before I get to you, I'm going to go to your dad and you can think about it. Richard, any final words?
0: I really love seeing the excitement that he had, getting to hear a diversity of stories. And by the way, you also get really good food tips on the ride-alongs if you ask about it.
1: Do you really?
2: Yes.
1: Okay,
0: yeah.
1: You did not share that with me.
0: Okay. Yeah, the solid waste ride-along especially, they talked about the job, but they also talked restaurants and even at the restaurant, like what to order, how to order.
1: Nice. Yeah. I did not get that at 4:30 in the morning. Okay, what about you? Final words.
2: Yeah, I would just stay curious, and if there's something that you're wondering about, it just like really try and get to the bottom of it. That's what I did with this internship, and it was such a great experience. And yeah.
1: Okay, wonderful. Well, there you have it, folks. Thank you, James. Thank you, Richard Hallquist, for joining me today. I want to thank Porch Communities for its support of Camille Gets Fed and for uniting neighbors to fight hunger. 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Stay well. Give a hug, even if it's to a friend. And I'm going to try something new here today. Be well, folks.

0: about now, it made it that much more, you know. But we had a hot wash after where, you know, all the agencies involved, the telecommunicators, us, EMS, police, everyone that was there get together and talk. And a lot of people kind of mentioned that, you know, the call itself was brutal. But when they looked up and saw me and her, that really hit them. And I think it's the connection you're talking about. And there's just a lot of nuances to the job that I didn't realize until I got into it. But, you know, I think overall, you know, our department does a very good job of trying to fill all these roles. It's not just, okay, we're going to go in and put the fire out, and that's kind of it. There's a lot of different circumstances that you encounter from day to day. It's always different, it seems like. So,
1: folks, I am so grateful that mother had this particular person, but the entire team, the two teams that were there already working, and then made it possible for Jeff to offer that hug. I don't think we realize how much, for those who are open to that connection, how much a hug means. Mm-hmm. And I'm a hugger, and I do try to respect people's space, and I try not to do that without the consent of the other person. But let me tell you, a hug, that physical contact, that I'm going to share my space, mm-hmm. with your space, that tight. I really want more of that. And I don't mean just for myself, I mean for everybody to have that. And sometimes that hug comes in the form of a smile. Mm-hmm. I truly believe yeah. that. And for the people who've crossed paths with me,
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3: Breaker one. Might be crazy, but I ain't dumb. Crazy Cooter coming at you. Hey, y'all, this is Ben Jones, also known as Cooter from the Dukes of Hazzard. And you know what? When I'm in town, I listen to community radio. That's WCOM 103.5. I recommend it, y'all. I'm gone. I can do another one if you want.

Opinions expressed on this show are not those of WCOM, its board of directors or underwriters. I'd like to welcome you to the Walking in Newness Dialogue Show, also known as The Winds. Let's now welcome the presence of the Spirit of Holiness today, along with our host, Andy, and co-host, Ingrid and Dee. They're part of the ministry team called The Winds. And I'm Autumn, your announcer. This week, the team is discussing the blood of Jesus Christ. Many think that Jesus' death was just a plot by the religious sect called the Pharisees. On one plane, it was. On the spiritual plane, it was an awesome plan that God the Father, God the Son, and God the Holy Spirit put into place as a rescue plan for mankind. Rescue plan? Why? Well, it was a reconciliation slash rescue plan all in one. Great rebellion entered into mankind at the fall of the first created people who were set in the Garden of Eden. This account can be found in the Holy Bible in the book of Genesis. Anyway, through disobedience of this first family, sin entered into this world's atmosphere, affecting everything in it in a negative way, contaminating it, if you will. With that, the earth, its atmosphere and inhabitants become sullied with sin. That action also opened the door for malevolent beings to begin to mentally, spiritually, and physically enslave and control mankind. Sickness also began to attack mankind. This enslavement caused mankind and all beings on earth to be in a continual state of strife against one another instead of existing in peace with each other as the creator of all things intended. Intriguing. The plan was ingenious. God the Son agreed to take on flesh and have a body fashioned for him in the womb of a virgin. He needed to be able to, as divinity, allow his spirit and soul to be developed within a human body and live as a frail human being. He became a man to experience life and temptation. Though he was tempted, he did not sin in order to honor his agreement with the others in the Godhead, but most importantly to keep his blood pure, because blood is the currency of the spiritual world. Spiritual beings use blood to gain access to the material world. It is God's ordained system. That will be discussed at another time. Today, the team will continue to speak on this topic. The blood of Jesus is pure because he never sinned, and at his bloodshed and death, he fulfilled his responsibility to butt back and rescue all of mankind out of the misery and rebellion ushered into our world under the authority of these malevolent beings I mentioned earlier. So the plan was for Jesus to be the sacrificial lamb whose priceless blood was the only thing that could allow mankind to be reconciled in personal relationship to God the Creator. By the power of his blood and by the Spirit of Holiness, that relationship is maintained. Today's show is titled, The Blood-Covered Mind. Following this announcement, we will hear a song by Charity Gale titled, Thank You, Jesus, for the Blood. So, tune up your spiritual ears, grab a pen, paper, and Bible, and take notes. Enjoy! Oh, and by the way, if you want to connect with the Winds team, email them at thewindsradio@gmail.com. Again, that's thewindsradio@gmail.com. Before getting started, the team wants to bless you, saying, The Lord bless and keep you. The Lord make his face to shine upon you. May he be gracious to you. May the Lord lift up his countenance to you and give you his peace. Take that blessing as yours today. Happy listening.

0: right. Once again, I'm going to call that song Beautiful because that's exactly what it is. I hope everybody is having a wonderful day on this June 14th, 2026. It's beautiful out here in Carrboro, Chapel Hill. It's very muggy, very warm. So grab a cold drink, your Bible, your piece of paper or notebook, and tune up your spiritual ears like Autumn said, because this is going to be a good and a very informative show. We're going to talk about the blood-covered mind. That may sound a little creepy, but last week we spoke about the blood of Jesus and how it ushers us into the kingdom of light. And so last week I did say something that was not right. I was talking about darkness and light, and I mistakenly called the powers of darkness, I called it a kingdom. And I think that we make that mistake, and I'm so glad that my friend named Eric out in the Midwest, Minnesota, sent me a link to one of my Facebook friends' teachings. And she's from South Africa. Her name is Elizabeth. And I listened to that and realized that we've been calling Satan's dominion, we've been calling it a kingdom, and that's not so. It's not in the Bible. What Elizabeth pointed out was that it says domain of darkness and even powers of darkness. And she also went as far as to point out that Satan has never been crowned a king. He does not have his own kingdom. He is under the authority of God the Father and King Jesus. Isn't that interesting? So when we partake of the blood of Jesus, we believe in that precious blood, and it's activated, and we are adopted into the kingdom of light, which belongs to the Father, Son, and the Holy Ghost. When we come into the family, we come into a very powerful family that only is not over just the kingdom of light, but he's also over the powers of darkness. And there's not anything that they are doing that he's not aware of and that he's not in control over. And that might be a hard pill to swallow, and we'll talk about that on another show, but I think it's very important that you remember who truly sits on the throne in the spiritual realm, and that is King Jesus. So if you want to know where that is in the Bible, just Google powers of darkness, and then you'll see exactly what scripture, where it is in the Bible, in the New Testament. All right, how is everybody today? I have Dee with me, Ingrid with me. How are you ladies?
1: Great.
2: Doing well.
0: You're on the mic today. Good.
1: Okay. Yeah.
0: Okay, great. All right. Well, so we're going to talk about this blood-covered mind. And the scripture that we're going to start with, would you like to read it? Romans 8.
3: I brought four versions.
0: You brought four verses. You're ready.
2: Well, I got them side by side just because they word it differently. So do you have a preference among King James, Amplified, New American Standard, or New International?
0: Oh, my goodness. You can read whatever you would like.
2: Okay. Mm-hmm. I'll read the Amplified because it adds important stuff.
0: Okay.
2: Okay, Romans 8, 6 through 8. Now the mind of the flesh, and it defines, which is sense and reason without the Holy Spirit, is death. And then it says, death that comprises all the miseries arising from sin, both here and hereafter. But the mind of the Holy Spirit is life and soul peace, both now and forever. That is because the mind of the flesh, with its carnal thoughts and purposes, is hostile to God, for it does not submit itself to God's law. Indeed, it cannot. So then, those who are living the life of the flesh catering to the appetites and impulses of their carnal nature, cannot please or satisfy God or be acceptable to Him.
0: Okay. That's good. What version was that again? Amplified?
2: That's the Amplified. It fleshes out with brackets.
0: Mm-hmm.
2: It fleshes out what is meant by death and what is meant by carnal nature. And
0: mm-hmm.
2: I can read a simplified one without all that if you want to go by.
0: What's the simplified? What are you talking about?
2: The simplified one would just be straight up one third of the words. This is the NIV.
0: Okay, go ahead.
2: The mind of sinful man is death, but the mind controlled by the Spirit is life and peace. The sinful mind is hostile to God. It does not submit to God's law, nor can it do so. Those controlled by the sinful nature cannot please God.
0: Okay, interesting. Okay, so that's telling us a whole lot.
2: Mm-hmm.
0: So the mind that is blood covered, so to speak, is the mind that is under covenant with God. But it kind of sounds like there's two people in one, you know, once we break this covenant, once we establish this covenant with God, it sounds like we're two people in one. You want to comment on that, Dee?
1: Well, we really are. Once we come into Christ, we are

0: for our spirit to be able to tell that carnal mind, no, we're doing it this way. We're doing it the spiritual way. We no longer think that way. Our mind is covered in the blood. We're not thinking bad thoughts. We're not saying bad things. We are actually in the process of being new. So it is almost like being two people in one until we're integrated into fully, well, I don't want to say fully, but the process of being renewed and sanctified, looking, acting, walking, talking more like Jesus every day. So there's that battle there between, like you said, the fleshly mind, worldly mind, and the spiritual mind.
1: Okay, so it kind of sounds like you're saying that we have two minds, and every day we're expected to use the spiritual more than the carnal, and every day we're using more spiritual, less carnal, more spiritual, less carnal, mm-hmm. like every day mm-hmm. of our lives until we're really spiritual. Is that what you're saying?
0: That is what I'm saying, because that's what it's saying in another part of the Bible, uh-huh. Romans. Do not be conformed to this world, but be transformed by the renewing of your mind.
1: Right. Mm-hmm. So that's how we do it. Then we renew our minds by doing what? Reading the Bible
0: every day.
1: And what else can we do to renew our minds?
0: Well, there's a lot of things we can do. We can stop watching crazy TV shows and stop listening to crazy things on the radio. Just relinquishing our will to God's will. Mm-hmm. Find out what the will of the Lord is, which is reading the Bible, tell you his will. It's all written out. Mm-hmm. And then making a conscious decision, because following the Lord is a lifestyle change. So in that lifestyle change, you're going to start doing things he says to do, how he says to do it, mm-hmm. seeking him first and his kingdom and all the things that come under his, what he says is right and wrong. And then as you start doing that, adopting it and adapting it to your life, then you'll start seeing the changes that he said will happen. So you just have to be very intentional about changing the way you think.
1: Mm-hmm. Sounds good.
0: Thinking like him.
1: Right. Okay. So one of those things that I've noticed is that he causes you to start disliking the things that he does not like.
0: Absolutely. Mm-hmm.
1: So if you would, somebody, turn to Proverbs 6:16 in your Bible. And you guys can do this too in the audience. Turn to Proverbs, the book of Proverbs in your Bible. It's in about the middle. Now, this show is totally unplanned. So we're going to talk today and we're going to show you how the Holy Spirit works. He's going to take us from thing to thing, and it's all going to come together and make sense to you. Proverbs 6:16. Can you read that, Dee?
0: Let's
1: please.
0: Yes. Let me find the right version. Well, a version.
1: Okay.
0: Let me just read out of yours.
1: Okay.
0: Proverbs 6:16,
1: yeah,
0: correct?
1: It's on 6. I think. Yeah.
0: She says she thinks.
1: Yeah. DC 6? Proverbs?
0: Over. Oh, 6:16. Yes.
1: Yes.
0: These six things the Lord hates. Yes, seven are an abomination to him. Mm-hmm. A proud look, a lying tongue, hands that shed innocent blood, a heart that devises wicked plans, feet that are swift and running to evil, a false witness who speaks lies, and one who sows discord among brethren.
1: Mm-hmm. Did we read all seven?
0: Oh.
1: Do we read all of them?
0: I think I did, because it goes okay. into, my son, keep my commandments and do not forsake the law of your mother. Mm-hmm, so mm-hmm. I think in there were seven. So the proud look, mm-hmm. the lying tongue, the hands that shed innocent blood, a heart that devises wicked plans, feet that are swift to running to evil, and a false witness who speaks lies, and one who sows discord.
1: Mm-hmm. Look how easy those things are to do.
0: Very easy.
1: Very easy. Very easy to lie. Mm-hmm. Very easy to shed innocent blood. Very easy to sow discord. Mm-hmm. And these are things that the Lord hates. And so the mind that is covered in the blood of Jesus, one who has just

0: come into God's family and said, you know, Jesus, I want to partner with you. I believe in your sacrifice. I want to be a part of the family. I want to do better in life. This is one of the key scriptures that helped me understand who God is. And he is a God of integrity, let me tell you. Those things are so easy for us to do in the flesh. But when you get the Holy Spirit in you, which he's going to give you. Last week, I told you he was the paraclete, the one called alongside of you to help you. And he will do just that. He will help you to not do these things that God hates. But before you can do those, your very thought process has to be covered and under covenant for you to be able to do it. Because if you remember last week, I said one of the things that happens to us when we come under the covenant of God through the blood of Jesus is that sin has no dominion over you, which means it's not. Remember, we talked about the dominion of darkness. We're not going to call it a kingdom anymore because it's not one. Thank you, Elizabeth, for that message. I'm so glad that I heard it. Thank you, Eric, for sending it to me. We're not under sin's control, darkness's control anymore because of that blood. So the blood-covered mind will not want to lie, to shed innocent blood. It will not. You lose the desire to do those things, to sow discord, and so on. So just remember, write down Proverbs 6:16. And another one is Micah 6:8. Can you turn to that, Ingrid, and read that? Now, this is just totally off the cuff. This isn't totally unplanned show. I'm just letting the Holy Spirit bring to my remembrance
1: it scriptures. It might be in my mind. same verse, but I think it's, he has shown you, oh man, what is good. Mm-hmm. And that is to do justly, love mercy, and to walk humbly with your God.
0: That's right. That's exactly it. Do just love mercy and walk humbly with your God. And so when you've said through Jesus Christ, I want to serve the creator and maker of all things. He's so powerful. He's so wonderful. I want to be a part of the family. Jesus, I believe that you are his son. I want to be a part of this family. So when you do that, another question comes up. So how do I live my daily life? And Micah 6:8 tells you how. Do justly, love mercy, and walk humbly with your new God. He's your new God. He's your new Father. He's called you out of darkness and into his marvelous light. And the blood-covered mind will desire to do justly, love mercy, and walk humbly with God. Okay, so that's another one you might want to write down, audience. The blood-covered mind will desire to do the will of God, which is do justly, love mercy, and walk humbly with God. And that's a lesson to me, and I have to even still talk myself into that. Because last week I went through something. I'm not even going to go into it. But I really wanted to not be merciful at all. I was poised and ready to really do somebody in who did wrong. But God started reminding me, vengeance is mine. Vengeance is mine, says the Lord. That's another scripture. Where is that one if somebody wants to find it? Vengeance is mine, says the Lord. I will repay. He, by his Spirit, gave me that scripture, and that backed me off a little bit. So the person whose mind is blood-covered won't really want to engage in retaliation. What do y'all think about that? First of all, did anybody find that scripture? You guys need to see these. These two are on their phones going, they're like, tick, tick, tick, tick, tick. They're looking like so intently in their phones, like, where is it? Where is it?
2: in two places, actually.
0: Okay.
2: Deuteronomy 32 and 35 and Romans 12 and 17.
0: Okay, great. Thank you for that.
2: You're
0: and if
2: welcome.
0: You would, members of the audience, write that down. Because it is human nature. The blood-covered mind will just jump right into ripping up somebody one side and down the other. And I felt like doing that last week. And I was kind of shocked, and I had to say, Lord, I need some help. I need some more prayer coverage. And so if our minds are blood-covered and we're determined to walk in the way of the Lord, that's not going to be the first thing that comes into our mind. So, wow. So I had to ask for help, and I got it, and I backed off. Thank you, Lord. Anyway, what have you guys got about the blood-covered mind? Ingrid?
1: I find myself intrigued by the wording of in verse 6, where it says, the mind controlled by the Spirit. And normally, when we talk about control, God does not control us without our permission. He controls the universe, and he controls many things through the laws of nature and so forth, but he created mankind free. And so I think we can live under this illusion that our mind is always free, that our thoughts just go where they go. And elsewhere it is written that the mind that is corrupt and our conscience is corrupt. It says, to the pure, all things are pure, but to the corrupt, all things are corrupt. And so this idea about being controlled by the Spirit, no new believer or someone thinking about coming into the covenant should ever think, well, God just wants to control me. No, that's far from the truth. He wants us to cooperate with him and walk with him. In any relationship where one person is controlling the other person, we usually think of that as evil. But in this case, and one of the fruits of the Spirit is self-control. So elsewhere it is written to take every thought captive, meaning don't let any thought get past the lobby of your mind before you vet that thought. It's like, where's that thought coming from? Is that true? Do I even agree with that? Is that my thought? Who's talking to me right now? And so to take every thought captive, I think it helps us sort our thoughts. It keeps us from being led around by the carnal nature, because it's like just listening to the radio, whatever comes up, you know, and our mind will just go, you know, we'll just be thinking, just wandering thoughts. And the Bible is like, don't let your mind get out of control. And we can ask the Holy Spirit to control our thoughts. And that's a big step, because most people, they don't want to turn over. It's like a self-driving car, you know? It's like very few of us want to get in there, let go of the steering wheel, and just say, I trust this computer program to drive this car. But when we say, Holy Spirit, control my mind, he'll do it. And then, but how do we experience that? And maybe you all can give examples. What does it feel like, experience-wise, when you know the Holy Spirit's controlling your mind?
2: One thing that I explain to people when we're talking about this very subject is that everything we do for God is in the want to. Our desires change, like Andy said before, and you don't want to do the things that you did before. You don't even want to think about the things you thought about. You don't want to go the places that you used to go, because your desire has changed, because your mind has changed. So the beautiful thing about the blood-covered mind and the power of the Holy Spirit working with you is all in the want to. Do you want to be obedient? Do you want to change your mind? Do you want to be able to have victory? Jesus already gave us the victory, but then we have to want to walk in it. We have to want it to be the forefront of our mind, that I'm not a victim. I'm victorious because Jesus has already done the work for me. We have to yield to the Spirit, yield to him and say, okay, put your hands up like, okay, I'm done being me. I want to be more like you. Holy Spirit, come and talk to me. Show me how to do it. And I am going to be obedient. I'm going to yield myself to you and do as you say to do, because I want to change.
0: That's the exact word. You looked over here on my paper, didn't you?
2: I did not.
0: Yes, you did. That's the exact word I wrote down. She said yield. I was like, oh, yes, I'm on the right track. So, yes, I am. By the Lord, he did it.
2: He did.
0: All right, you know. So anyway, that was the word I was going to use. Yield. You have to yield. So I'm just going to give you all an example of something that happened to me just yesterday. So at work, I hurted my knee. I hurt my left knee.
2: She said hurted.
0: And by the time it was time to go to bed, I was limping. My husband was like, oh, that oven. I was like, yep, that oven. I had to get down and, you know, older ladies, I don't want to keep going into this, but I'm just going to tell you the truth. If you have less of certain hormones in your body, those hormones that you have less of actually protect your joints and your bones, your ligaments and all that. And so I just really can't do everything that I used to do when I was younger. And then when I do it, the ligament says, you're not going to do this too much more today. And so with that, by the time I got home, I was limping. And I tossed and turned all night. And I was spraying magnesium on my knee. And I was like, oh, God, please help me. Because really, there was no way to lay comfortably. So this morning, I got up. I was limping. I was like, I cannot. I had to go pick up some produce. I have some things to lift. How am I going to do this? And the idea came to me, do what it says in the Bible. You know what? I kind of fought that thing. I'm thinking, this is not going to work. Then I realized, wait a minute. This is the Lord telling me to do what's written in the Bible. It's going to work. So I said, okay, I'm going to go to James, the 5th chapter, and I'm going to do what it says when you're sick. Because my knee was sick. And so I did what it said for sickness. And I also confessed my sin of being rebellious to some things I'm just not even going to go into. And then also, I took my communion element and I said, there you go, Lord. That's it. I'm standing on your word. You're going to do it. So I laid back down. I got up and I was less stiff. I was like, oh, this is working. Thank you, Lord. Start praising him. Thank you. Wow, this is cool. So then I'm walking around in the living room and he's like, how's your knee? I'm like, it's so much better. Let me tell you what I did. He said, oh, I need to do that for my back. I said, yes, do it because it works. By the time it was time for me to go get produce, the pain was what? Can you say gone?
2: Gone.
0: Can you say gone, Ingrid?
1: I can. Gone.
0: Gone. Let's do it. Y'all, let's do it because the Bible works.
2: Yes.
0: I was kind of shocked. I was like, wait, this is real. I mean, I always knew it, but this was really sharp pain, y'all. I could hardly stand. And now you see me walking.
2: Mm-hmm.
0: You see me walking. I walked to the door and let y'all in here today. But last night I was like, I can't walk. Tossed and turned for hours because of the pain.
2: Mm-hmm.
0: And I wasn't even putting any weight on my knee. You're not putting weight on it when you're laying down. So I just want to share these kind of things with you. I yielded is the reason why I'm telling you all this. And there was a part of me that didn't want to yield because I'm like, oh, this is not going to work. And then it occurred to me. The thought came from who? The paraclete.
2: Mm-hmm.
0: Just do what the word says.
2: Mm-hmm.
0: And watch me. Dare to believe. Mm-hmm. Just stand on it. Just stand. Just do it.
2: Mm-hmm.
0: And now I'm walking and I'm like, I got the produce and I loaded it up on the cart. I loaded it into the car. I unloaded it. I walked into the, I was just like, this is so wonderful.
2: Faith.
0: Mm-hmm. Yield. Wanted to share that. So the blood-covered mind also is courageous enough to do what he says, and he will deliver the results. Because it says in the word that the same spirit that raised Jesus Christ from the dead, if he's in you, since he's in you, give him a chance, he's going to heal you. A lot of people, oh, I don't know about this faith stuff. Okay, I'm just telling you, I have no reason to lie to you. This worked for me today. Now, what happened was it took care of the inflammation. Inflammation was taken care of by doing what the Lord says. Okay? So, just wanted to share that. We have to yield to the light, the kingdom of light that's in us. We have to yield to the truth. And this is how we're going to begin to work miracles. Ingrid.
1: I think, too, as I was listening to you, I was thinking one of the meanings of the paraclete is that the it says in the Word that the Holy Spirit's our counselor. And I think what you also experienced there was Him counseling you. And I think I experienced the Holy Spirit controlling my mind most. Like when I'm in a meaningful conversation with somebody, and like you said, the thought occurred to me, or this thought dropped into my mind, and it's not necessarily something would be obvious to me, something I might not think. And God never wants to obliterate us. You know, He came to redeem us, mm-hmm. restore us, make us new. Mm-hmm. And He wants us to dialogue with Him. Mm-hmm. So it's not like we come under mind control. You know, we hear about that in the movies and mm-hmm. stuff. This mm-hmm. is mind meld, mind control. Right. You know, He doesn't seek to obliterate us. He wants us to love Him with all our hearts, souls, minds. And so I think where I experience the control of the Holy Spirit is like, I'll be in conversation with somebody and a thought will drop in. And I've learned over time, okay, God wants me to add that content mm-hmm. to the conversation.
0: Yeah.
1: And it ends up often steering the conversation. Mm-hmm. And it says elsewhere in the Old Covenant where God says, my thoughts are not your thoughts.
2: That's mm-hmm. right.
1: And my ways are not your ways. Mm-hmm. My thoughts are higher. Mm-hmm. And I often experience that the Lord will just drop a higher thought than mine mm-hmm. into the conversation. But we still have to take thoughts captive. We still have to say, okay, where's that wisdom coming from? Does that agree with the Word? Does that apply here? So our minds are amazing things, right? Isn't it amazing to think we have this steady stream of words and thoughts and concepts and ideas mm-hmm. flowing in our minds most of the time? Mm-hmm. And God wants to participate in that mm-hmm. In greater and greater measure. So I love how He counsels us from the inside. And I think really good counselors, they are counseling people with the Holy Spirit. Uh-huh. They're talking to them, but they're also asking every question the Holy Spirit drops in their mind. Mm-hmm. They're challenging things that the Holy Spirit, you know. So it's kind of cool. It's like He can have help in your head.
0: Yeah. Yes. I think it's so great that He is, like He says in the New Testament, God with us.
1: Amen.
0: And that would not be possible without the blood of Jesus. And so if you don't remember, something that Autumn said was that in the spiritual realm, those spiritual beings, whether they be malevolent or good, blood controls their access. So that's why Jesus's sacrifice was once and for all. And no animal sacrifices, like Ingrid spoke of last week, no sacrifices need to be made again, ever, because His blood satisfied the requirements to make us clean and paid our sin debt. Because it's God that we owe. It's God Himself who made everything that we owe everything to. And with that payment comes favor that you can't have otherwise. And sometimes other spirits will come in there and give you favor. And you may think that it's God, but if you are not connected to God through Jesus Christ, like we said before, that favor or certain miracles can still happen, but it's not from the right, holy God. It can be from another God who actually, according to the Bible, they're not even really gods at all. They're malevolent beings who tell people they are gods. I go into all this right now today because the activity in the spirit realm is ramping up and people are having more and more contact with spirits that are masquerading as the creator. And so I say that because, unfortunately, it's getting worse because people are unfortunately doing animal sacrifices, human sacrifices. This is tough to hear, but they're doing these things and opening the door to unclean spirits that are coming in and beginning to terrorize them and other people. So I'm just letting you know, these demons and things that you're seeing, these beings that are coming in or in around and scaring folks and terrorizing and doing horrible things to people, this is real. And the only way to stop it is for the person who's being harassed. The only way to stop it is for that person or people to go to God Himself and ask Him for help and do what He says. And He's going to tell you that you need Jesus. He's going to tell you if you've been involved in any sin that has opened the door to these malevolent beings harassing you, He's going to tell you that you need to stop doing that and tell these malevolent beings that you opened the door to in this physical realm. He's going to tell you to tell them that you don't need them anymore and that you're not going to tolerate their presence anymore. You don't have to be afraid. When God's on your side, you do what He says, it's going to stop it all. So do what He says. That's my advice to you. Anybody else have anything to say?
2: I was thinking about when you were sharing another amazing way that God has fulfilled your faith, because our faith is supposed to be ever increasing, never decreasing, but ever increasing. That's what the Word of God says. So we're supposed to always have a childlike faith. So when He does do things, we're like, yeah, He did it again. Do it again. You know, when your father or mother or your sister or brother was pushing you in the swing, and you say, oh, do it again. Do it again. It's the same thing that we can say to God when He does what He says He's going to do, and we're expecting it. But maybe sometimes it takes a little bit longer than we expect. But when He does that instant thing that we know He's able to do, it's so refreshing and faith building that, oh, He did it again. And this time it didn't take as long, but He did it again. And it's always so sweet. And in the Word of God, it says, everyone then who hears the words of mine and does them will be like a wise man who built his house on the rock. So as we are expecting God and put an expectation on His word, and our mind is saying, yes, this is what He said, do what He says to do, be obedient to His word, then we're building our house and our faith on that rock that He's saying, because we're being obedient. Just do what He says. Just do it. If He says don't do it, don't do it. If He says do it, do it. We make it harder because our carnal mind and our fleshly mind, worldly mind, wants to do things the way we want to do it. But yet we want God to bless what we want to do. But it's the other way around. We have to be obedient and bless Him by being obedient and just do what He says.
0: Agreed. Excuse me. Agreed. That is true. And so obedience is better than sacrifice. Mm-hmm. Obedience is key. And to the folks who find it hard to be obedient, just talk to the Lord about it. He wants to help you. That's why you have the Holy Spirit. And if you're not able to yield to Him, all you have to do is ask Him to cause you to be willing. If you're not willing, then all you have to do is just ask, Lord, will you please help me to be willing? I know you want me to do this, but something's blocking me from doing what you say. And I've heard, Lord, that if I do what you say, I'm going to be more blessed than I am right now. I've got to get out of this quandary. I feel like I'm cursed. I'm not doing well in life, and I want to do better, but I can't do what you say. I can't be good. And I had somebody tell me, Andy, look, just stop. Everybody can't be good. No, everybody can be good. But it's a process. You have to ask the Lord to tell you what's good, first of all, and walk you into doing what's good step by step by step. He's with you. His grace is with you. His power is with you. Sin has no more dominion over you when you come into His kingdom. So just do it. And then ask for his help. He sends his Holy Spirit. You know, you just go through the processes and the things that he says you have to do when you come in to the kingdom, which is agree with the Lord that Jesus Christ is the way, the truth, and the life, and that nobody does come to the Father but by him. Renounce supernatural things that are not of God. Come on into him. Find a good mentor. Find a good church where the Word of God is preached. Get baptized. Very important. There's power in the water, but not without God. We're not just going to jump into a stream and say, hey, yay, I'm jumping into this and I'm clean spiritually. You have to do it his way. And then listen to the voice of the Lord. And you'll know his voice from reading the Holy Bible, reading the Psalms, the Proverbs, Ecclesiastes, those things in the Old Testament. Read Matthew, Mark, Luke, John. Find out who Jesus is. And I'm going to tell you to do what the Lord used to tell me to do, which I didn't understand. One day he said to me, because I was striving, a little troubled about how I couldn't really get with God like I wanted to. He said, befriend the Messiah. And I was like, how do you do that? Read about him. Read what he said, how he said it. You'll find a lot of love in him when you read with the Holy Spirit helping you to understand the person that he is. Great person, wonderful person, most wonderful and smart human being that's ever lived. We could just go into that. I could just talk about him all day. At any rate, go to that Bible and read the red words. Read them. Stay in them. Do what he says. And you'll start seeing into his personality and how kind he is to the strangers, to the poor, to the widowed, to the orphan, to the prostitute. You'll see all that. To the adulterous one, to the demon-possessed person. You'll see how kind he is to all these outcasts of the community. We still have demon-possessed people today. We still have prostitutes. We still have the poor. We still have all of that. And with his word being from then until forever, enduring, those same words that worked then will work now. Those words in red. Okay, so just live them. Anybody have anything else to say about that?
2: 1 Peter 1:13 says, therefore, preparing your minds for action and being sober-minded, set your hope fully on the grace that will be brought to you at the revelation of Jesus Christ. So he's telling us, prepare our minds for action. Always be ready to grasp those new thoughts, letting go of the old ones, grasping the new ones, and set our mind on the grace that God gives us until we get there. Because grace, you know, I've heard it say that grace is the time that God gives you to get better or do better or think better or be more sanctified like him. Mm-hmm. So that grace that he gives us, he's a very gracious God, and he gives us a whole lot of time to get things right. So this thing that we're talking about, changing and renewing the mind, it's possible. It may sound overwhelming, but it really, really isn't. It is a process, and every day we get an opportunity. We have to choose it, though, to be able to renew our mind and be sober-minded in Jesus.
0: All right, Ingrid, what else have you got? We're about to close down and get Charity Gale going. What have you got to say, though?
1: I was thinking of the concept of mindset. You know, we talk about people have a mindset, or kind of setting our ways or setting our thoughts. And there's a few scriptures where it talks about set your minds on things above. So I think about, if you picture, like if you have a house plant, set that thing in the light, you know, set the house plant in the light and it will live. And I think it's the same thing with our minds. Set our minds. We don't have to be led around blindly by our minds. Set our minds in the light, set our minds in on things above. And the Bible says that mind is life and peace.
0: Wow. Amen. That's great. All right, ladies, this was another great show. And audience, we thank you for tuning in and taking our advice, because our advice doesn't come from us. It comes from the Lord. And so you all have a wonderfully blessed day. And I think that's all. We're going to listen to Charity Gale. She's going to continue to sing the same song to us about the blood. Now, this time when you hear it, really let yourself get into it. Here we go.

0: sealed it for us. And Father said, you're coming back up. You're being resurrected. So Jesus is the only one worthy to judge humanity. Isn't that interesting? Okay, so let me go to my definition. Eternal, the definition of eternal is being without beginning or end. Outside of time. Now, isn't this amazing? Eternal, outside of time. Jesus came to give us eternal life. Life being without beginning or end, outside of time. Isn't that interesting? The word judgment means, and this is what I've come up with, an opinion or formal authoritative decision made after consideration or observation. Think about that. Our whole lives, the Holy Spirit within us, and God being omnipresent, and the Son experiencing all he has experienced. Between them, they've made careful observation of our lives and are the only ones worthy to consider what happens after we die, because they've observed and know everything. Remember, there was one show where I said, the Lord God said, I know all of your thoughts, every single one of them. Yes, he does. Yes, he does. And you, by your conscience, know all of your acts, whether they be good or not. You know that. So let's go to the scripture. That's our example. And it's again said by none other than Jesus Christ. It's in Matthew, the 25th chapter, the 31st verse through the 46th verse. Y'all have been hanging with us without a break. This is great. This is great. Thank you so much. So I'm going to turn to that now. We're going to see what the Lord Jesus says about his own doctrine. Matthew 25. I'm almost there. Here we go. Matthew 25, 31 through 46 says, the Son of Man will judge the nations. Isn't this interesting? When the Son of Man comes in his glory, Jesus says, and all the holy angels with him, then he will sit on the throne of his glory. All the nations will be gathered before him, and he will separate them one from another as a shepherd divides his sheep from the goats. And he will set the sheep on his right hand, but the goats on the left. Then the king will say to those on his right hand, come, you blessed of my Father, inherit the kingdom prepared for you from the foundation of the world. For I was hungry and you gave me food. I was thirsty and you gave me drink. I was a stranger and you took me in. I was naked and you clothed me. I was sick and you visited me. I was in prison. Who goes to prison but people who do wrong? Okay, let me get back to the text. I was in prison and you came to me. Then the righteous will answer him, saying, Lord, when did we see you hungry and feed you, or thirsty and give you drink? When did we see you a stranger and take you in, or naked and clothe you? Or when did we see you sick or in prison and come to you? And the king will answer and say to them, assuredly, I say to you, inasmuch as you did it to one of the least of these my brethren, you did it to me. Then he will also say to those on the left hand, depart from me, you cursed, into the everlasting fire prepared for the devil and his angels. For I was hungry and you gave me no food. I was thirsty and you gave me no drink. I was a stranger and you did not take me in. Naked and you did not clothe me. Sick and in prison and you did not visit me. Then they also will answer him, saying, Lord, when did we see you hungry or thirsty? Or a stranger or naked or sick or in prison and did not minister to you? Then he will answer them, saying, assuredly, I say to you, inasmuch as you did not do it to the least of these, you did not do it to me. And these will go away into everlasting or eternal punishment, but the righteous into eternal life. I've got a comment. I see something sticking out here all of a sudden. Unselfish and compassionate heart. Doing this from the heart, not because you're being seen.
1: 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It's the place to be for blues in North Carolina. Let the blues heal ya.
2: Good afternoon, everyone. 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This is Frederick. I am with the Wooden Fellows, and we are ready to build stories on air. 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As always, we'll start with Led Zeppelin and a few minutes of the Battle of Evermore. So grab a comfortable chair, a notebook to write ideas of a story throughout the show, or pencils to draw some illustration. We will be...

0: 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This is Building Stories on Air, and we are so, so glad you're here. So I am, as always, with the Wooden Fellows, and this is Frederick, the hand behind them. I'm the founder of Giggle and Chisels and creator of the Wooden Fellows, and they are on a mission to help us slow down and be a creative and curious and brave kid for a moment. Our underwriter is Elisabeth Dangean, and we thank her for her endless support and belief in our mission. And Building Stories on Air aims to build stories across generation and inspire everyone to invent stories as you wait somewhere or as you spend time with a loved one, you know, just maybe instead of being on a phone, just build some connection through your imagination. And so, as always, the Wooden Fellows are here. And we also have our DJ, DJ Spy, who help us more and more week after week, who is sending us some ideas and questions and prompts as we build stories on air. And we also have today a guest. Her name is Lillian, and we are so, so happy to have you.
1: Hello, I am Lillian, and I'm very happy and honored to be here and surrounded by these beautiful fellows and listening to Frederick. I'm very excited and happy and honored.
0: Well, yes, we are delighted, and as we've said from the start of the show, this show is about, it's not really about us, it's about making sure that our guest is very comfortable, will not put you on the spot. You know, you can say as little or as much as you want. This show is also for our dear audience at large, listening to us from the comfort of wherever they want to be. Throughout the show, they can reach out to us by sending an email at Building Stories on Air, which is the name of our show, buildingstoriesonair@gmail.com. Either during the show or after the show, you know, the Wooden Fellows are always listening and ready to engage with whoever. So, here is the plan for today. So, when we build stories on air, we always like to remind everybody that it's kind of a first draft. You know, it's we just unleash our imagination, see what may come out of our brain, and then if we want later on to attune a little bit our story, we can always do that. But this is, you know, we shouldn't feel the pressure of creating something perfect, or it's just about being a kid for a moment. And for people who know me, they know how much of an introvert I am. And so if I can do it, I truly, truly believe that everybody can do it once we realize that it's just about unleashing our imagination and there is no right or wrong answer. That said, we always have some kind of structure to make people comfortable, you know, because it's hard to just, okay, let's just build the story right now, you know. So we always have some kind of a structure. So, for example, we have some dice, because sometimes when we build the stories, it's fun to add some numbers in it. So if you feel like you're a little stuck with your imagination, you can always roll dice and then, oh, I got a 4. Okay, so now I need to add 4 of something in my story. We also have a box full of little things that we've gathered throughout the year. And so we have some little puppets, some old glasses. You know, again, if you get stuck. And we also have some kind of random ideas of location or characters or problem to be solved. But those are completely optional. Just in case, some kind of a safety net. So today our story is going to be around the Wooden Fellows. So we've heard this week that people may want to know more about the Wooden Fellows. And since we have a guest, Lillian, the Wooden Fellows and I had a meeting earlier this week, and they decided to just each maybe share a little story. Actually, they ask one of the Puy, if you are a regular listener, you know that the Puy are this little character who love being in a story. So they send one little Puy on a mission to tell stories about each of them. And so that way, Lillian, and you or the audience at large, you can learn a little bit more about each of the Wooden Fellows. And Lillian, if you have, or DJ Spy, if you have any question, you can add on and we can extend each of these little story.
1: Thank you. Thank you so much.
0: Does it sound like a reasonable plan?
1: Yes.
0: All right. So let's start. But before we start, I would like for all of you listening to us to maybe think about a story that you would like to invent, either as we build ours or later on. This week, we are going to take a small music break. So if you need paper to draw or just let some giggles out, you can do that. We'll be right back. And this one is for you, Lillian.
1: Thank you.

0: 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I am with the Wooden Fellows. I am with our special guest, Lillian, and DJ Spy. And our plan today is to listen to one of our little pui, you know, those little characters who loves being part of a story and love being part in a story. But Lillian, which one do you think I should pick? Most of all, what name could the little pui have?
1: I love the green one. I love the green one.
0: All right.
1: Green.
0: This one?
1: Yes,
0: okay.
1: This one.
0: And what could be
1: the name?
0: The name.
1: Feuille.
0: Feuille. Oh, feuille is a good. So feuille means leaf in French. And so feuille, it's just a perfect name. Yes. So I'll tell you more in a minute. But so once upon a time, feuille, this little pouille, was feeling a little sad. So she was just walking and wandering in Chapel Hill a long, long time ago. And she was coming toward Carborough. And if you remember, in Chapel Hill and Carborough, you can find some special circles. And those special circles are gates or portals to each of the lands that the Wooden Fellows come from. So this story took place before each of the Wooden Fellows joined the Petit Refuge. So thanks to Feuille's story, we are going to learn a little bit more about each of them.
1: Ooh.
0: So, because she was feeling a little sad, she was naturally drawn to a circle that took her to the land of lumps and bumps. And so, we've talked about this land in previous show. So, maybe close your eyes.

0: attention to one of the inhabitants that we call the tout triste. A tout triste means very sad in French. And one of the tout tristes, these tout tristes that we are talking about, was Maurice. Mm-hmm. Now, it's not the first time you are hearing about Maurice, because he is one of the wooden fellows who joined the Petit Refuge. But back then, he was still living in the land of bumps and lumps. And so he saw this little pouille, Feuille, feeling a little sad. And he just came to her and simply said, "Hi, I'm Maurice. What is going on?" And Feuille whispered in Maurice's ears the reason she was a little sad. You know, sometimes when you invent stories, you can hide some of the details.
1: Yes.
0: So people, you know, or dear audience at large, you can imagine what she may have said, why maybe she was sad. But Maurice told her, you know, sadness is part of life. And in our land, we embrace sadness as if it was kind of our shadow. Sometimes our shadow, we can see our shadows, sometimes we cannot. But when we see the shadow, there is nothing we can do about it. You just have to embrace it, and after a while, you are going to feel better. And so that's what Feuille did. She just looked at her shadow, tried to process her sadness, and after a while, she was feeling much better. And so she said, "Maurice, I'm feeling actually quite content now. I think I'm ready to explore and go on a different adventure." And Maurice said, "Well, maybe next time I'll join you, but for now, I'm going to go." And just like this, Feuille went through the circle and went back to Chapel Hill.
1: Mm-hmm.
0: And Lillian, DJ Spy, our dear audience at large, we are going to take another music break so you can think of questions you may want to ask about that story, about Maurice and the land of lumps and bumps. And you can, I mean, Lillian has a microphone, and she's lucky. But if you are listening to our show, remember, we are just one email away at buildingstoriesonair@gmail.com. We will be right back.
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0: 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I am still with the Wooden Fellows, Lillian and DJ Spy. 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So right before the break, one of our little pouilles, Feuille, started telling us a story where she was feeling a little sad and visited the land of Maurice, the land of pumps and dumps. And she was feeling better, and so she's ready for another adventure. But before she goes, I told Lillian and DJ Spy that maybe they have questions that either Feuille or Maurice could answer.
1: Oh.
0: Or just comments about the story.
1: Yeah, I think that Feuille was able to accept that it's okay to be sad from time to time. And Maurice helped her very much in reminding her that sadness is a natural part of life. And I feel happy that she feels happier now.
0: Yeah, sometimes you just cannot fight it.
1: No,
0: you just have to accept your
1: overcome.
0: Shadow
1: yes.
0: of sadness.
1: Yes.
0: So Feuille was feeling better, and so she was back in Chapel Hill, and her happiness drew her to another circle. And this time, she jumped into the circle with much enthusiasm, and she landed in the land of seven colors.
1: Oh.
0: Now, again, our dear audience at large, you can close your eyes. Before break, you imagine a very gray land, the land of Maurice. Well, the land of seven colors is very different. It's very colorful, with bright color. And so Feuille was very surprised and happy, but then she saw something that really cracked her up. She saw Madame Rigolote. So Madame Rigolote, you know Madame Rigolote if you've been listening to our show, but if you're not, Madame Rigolote, she has this colorful clothes and this gray hair that comes with the wisdom of aging, and these red glasses, and she's all about joy. And so Feuille saw Madame Rigolote handling with beautifulness, I don't know if it's a word, but with a lot of very well, a silly goose. So I'm going to let you imagine what a silly goose may look like for you. Because the first thing that comes to mind for me, you know, I grew up in the time of the aristocrats with those two silly goose and their bows. But knowing about the land of seven colors, I'm going to suggest a silly goose that's very silly because she is very colorful. So she has this bright color. So imagine a goose that's turquoise. And the sillier she gets, the brighter she becomes. And so she becomes sillier and sillier, and she's become brighter and brighter until Madame Rigolote said, "I love colors, but at some point, it becomes too colorful. I have to handle that silly goose." And so she put down her red glasses And she put on some magic glasses that are green. And those glasses kind of help you tune down colors sometimes. Oh. Because, you know, in the land of seven colors, it's just too much. So here she was with her green glasses. And she was able to catch the silly goose because she was not brightened too much by this very bright turquoise. And she threw the goose so high, that the goose had to fly away. And so Feuille was very impressed by Madame Rigolote and how well she handled the silly goose. And so Feuille went to Madame Rigolote and she introduced herself and she told her, "I absolutely loved how you handled that silly goose." Madame Rigolote was, "Thank you, Feuille. I actually heard that you just came to our land of seven colors. Welcome. You can stay as long as you want." But just as she was saying this, Feuille said, "I may go back to Chapel Hill because I'm starting to feel a little sleepy. So, as she's on her way back to Chapel Hill, we are going to listen to a song. So, if you have any question, any thought for Madame Rigolote, you are going to be welcome to share them.

0: 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So before our break, Lillian, our guest, and DJ Spy, and you, our dear audience at large, heard the second part of our story for today that involved Feuille visiting the land of seven colors and meeting Madame Rigolote. So, Lillian, do you have any question, comment, thought about Madame Rigolote, or still about Maurice, now that you've met two of the wooden fellows?
1: I do, because I must say that I'm a little sad to leave Madame Rigolote. I got a big liking towards her. She reminds me of myself. I'm a grandmother. And when my two granddaughters come to me, then I try to be like Madame Rigolote. And we have fun together. And I like her very much. I hope we see her soon again.
0: Yeah. Frederic. Madame Rigolote is always around because we always need a booster of joy. And,
1: yes.
0: You know, as I said, with the wisdom of aging, you know, she doesn't care much about what other people may be thinking, you know, so she can be as silly as a silly goose.
1: Yes,
0: you know.
1: Yes.
0: So, in our story, Feuille left Madame Rigolote feeling a little tired. And so, because she was starting to feel a little sleepy, and she was drawn to another circle that took her to another gate and another land, this time the land of smooth and mellow. Again, close your eyes and imagine a world in the color of purple and blue and some very puffy clouds that you can jump on and sleep on, and it's very calm, and all of the inhabitants that we call the doudou to do. A doudou is a lovey in French. And all of the doudou to do are all very calm and all in this very pale color of blue and purple. But because Feuille had quite some adventure already with, you know, meeting Maurice, but then most of all giggling too hard with Madame Rigolote and the silly goose, that she was almost too overwhelmed to fall asleep. So she was, I need to sleep. I'm going to start being cranky. Don't you get cranky sometimes when you are just too tired and you just cannot fall asleep? But thanks for Feuille, she was in the right place. Because Petite Clotilde, you remember Petite Clotilde, right? She's our third wooden fellow, because our story takes place way before our wooden fellows joined the Petit Refuge. So Petite Clotilde was still living in her land of smooth and mellow. And so Petite Clotilde came very quietly, and she brought a very soft blanket to Feuille. Very soft blanket in like some pink and turquoise, and but mostly quite soft. And she found the perfect cloud, you know, just puffy enough for Feuille to kind of lay down and put her head, and then Petite Clotilde cover her with the blanket, and Petite Clotilde

matter, and are overstimulated, overtired, almost cranky feuille fell asleep right away. After a little while, she woke up, not cranky anymore, as happy as she could be, ready for another adventure. So Petite Clotilde told her, "You are welcome to come back to our land anytime, anytime you feel a little cranky and you just want to take a good night of sleep or a good nap in one of our fluffy cloud." And here she was, Feuille, walking away, going back to Chapel Hill for our last adventure and your last chance to ask questions to Petite Clotilde or comments or whatever your imagination bring. We are going to be right back.

0: 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So right before the break, Lillian, we took our little character, Feuille, to discover the land of smooth and mellow, and she met one of our wooden fellows, Petite Clotilde.
1: Yes, and Petite Clotilde is a doudou to do, and that made me think for the first time in many, many, many years of my first teddy bear. I was born in France and grew up a few years in France, and my first, very first teddy bear was called Doudou, and I had a very special relationship with Doudou, and it was wonderful. Petite Clotilde, her colors are also the colors of my Doudou, and it was wonderful to be able to remember him.
0: Oh, that makes me so happy to hear this. You know, that's one of the reasons we do this show. It's, you never know what just unleashing, yes, boosting your imagination can take you back for wonderful memories.
1: Yes, it's a wonderful feeling.
0: All right, time fly by when we have fun. So Feuille is finally going to meet our last wooden fellows. So she's not sad anymore. She had a good laugh with Madame Rigolote. She took a good nap with Petite Clotilde. So she's ready to go to the last land, the land of leaves and bushes. And so this land, just imagine a beautiful forest or a beautiful countryside for you. You know, maybe there are some mushrooms and birds and animals. You know, just a very beautiful part of Mother Earth. And as she arrived, Pierre Kiroul, one of the inhabitants from there, called a mousmous, Pierre Kiroul didn't even notice Feuille, which is kind of surprising because Feuille means leave. You know, he should have had this connection right away. But he was so busy digging into dirt, because that's what he loves to do. And so Feuille was quite curious about this very busy mousmous digging and digging and digging. And so she dared to ask, "Hi, what are you doing?" And he said, "Oh, you must be new in this land. We are digging to find rocks, because from time to time, we find rocks who want to be your friend. And they just start talking to you, and then they can just be your friend for a few minutes, few hours, or for life." And so Feuille was very intrigued. And so she started digging and digging and digging until she found a little rock saying, "Oh, hi." And Feuille told Pierre Kiroul, "You made my day." And the rock said to Pierre Kiroul, "She made my day. I'm leaving. I'm staying with her." And so this is how our story ends, with Feuille leaving the land of leaves and bushes with a small rock in her pocket, who became her friend.
1: This is lovely.
0: So we have few more minutes. So What do you think of each of the wooden fellows?
1: Everyone is different. Everyone has a special character. They are intriguing. They are natural, and they speak to you.
0: Wow, like your story about your lovey.
1: Yes.
0: That's. And so...
1: And Madame Rigolote.
0: Madame Rigolote, yes, you connected
1: with her. My favorite.
0: Maurice stole my heart a long time ago, but... I do see myself into Madame Rigolote the more and more I'm aging. as we are coming close to our show, for you, our dear audience at large, you know, when we have music break, we talk, of course, and that's such a wonderful time for me to talk with the guest, you know? And so Lillian had this wonderful idea to build a story around a celebration between all of the wooden fellows for the next time she comes. And so I cannot wait to have you back. And we can definitely start right away from building the stories with those four wooden fellows who are going to have a party.
1: A party with
0: Maurice.
1: Yes, with Maurice, and especially our first person. Yeah, Maurice tout triste. I want him to be the star of the party.
0: Oh, so that's definitely how we are going to start. My dear audience at large, I hope you were inspired by our show today. I've told you many times, my goal is really to have my guest as comfortable as possible. So I hope you felt that way, Lillian. And knowing that I knew that you would be welcome to come a second time. For the second time, now I feel like you are ready and very comfortable, and we can build stories together.
1: With pleasure.
0: All right, so as always, we are going to finish our show with take five from Dave Brubeck, and we wish you a wonderful evening, either in Carborough or from wherever you are, and we'll see you through the beauty of radio. We'll see you next Sunday at 4. Thanks again, DJ Spy. Thanks again many times to Lillian. And have a good evening.

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1: Welcome back to Classic Jazz. Coming up, Wes Montgomery, Sarah Vaughan, Miles Davis, Lionel Hampton, and Oscar Peterson. To begin with, here's an Art Pepper composition from 1979, Straight Life.

From a series of six recording sessions from 1963 until 1968 with Ed Thigpen on drums, Ray Brown on double bass, and Oscar Peterson on piano, the Oscar Peterson Trio, and the classic Satin Doll. Bringing in some 1970 fusions now from Return to Forever, the album, Hymn of the Seventh Galaxy, the song, Theme to the Mothership.

was one of the great jazz vibraphonists, Lionel Hampton. Joining Lionel was Stan Getz for their version of Gladys. How about a little bit of Duke Ellington? Here's Louis Belson, tune recorded in 1951, Skin Deep, Duke Ellington and his orchestra.

Philly Joe Jones on drums, Paul Chambers on bass, Red Garland on piano, John Coltrane on tenor saxophone, and Miles Davis on trumpet. The new Miles Davis Quintet, at least it was new in 1956, we heard the Davis composition, The Theme. Oh, here's a great jazz guitar player of West Montgomery, Bumpin' on Sunset.

from 1981 with the Count Basie Orchestra, Sarah Vaughan, All the Things You Are. According to one jazz review, this 1968 album, You Baby, from cornet player Nat Adderley, is worth seeking out. Here's the title track, You Baby.

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Heard all over the world and beyond via the World Wide Web. You can do the same with stereophonic goodness. We're working on the quadraphonic. Haven't mastered that yet. We're going to bring it back. We've got Mr. Dolby working on it with Kyocera. Oh, my goodness. As I was saying, you can listen in live if you go to the site on the web with your favorite search device. Just make sure you have this included in your search. 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Again, that's WCOMFM.org. Stay with us. We've got the new and reborn 18-year-old Joe and Joe's Local merging into Sunday Dynamo Show. Oh, it's eclectic, all right. Coming up next, 1 hour of goodness, and then more jazz. Yes, more jazz at 7 p.m. Stay tuned for that. I really do enjoy this. This is Dynamo Senior here, by the way. I really do enjoy the opportunity to relocate my show to the 6 p.m. hour, previously from the 1 p.m. hour. I just want to give you a quick update. The station's doing fine, thanks to you. If you go to WCOMFM.org, you can donate as well. And if you do the write-offs, it's tax-deductible. It sure is. 20 years strong, 100-watt wonder that's heard all the way through the stratospheres because of the Internet and your support. 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He does a lot of good things. Very positive guy, Jeff Bezos. He's been maligned because he built that big yacht that he couldn't get down the river in Holland because it wouldn't go under the bridge. But other than that, he's a very smart guy. I mean, you know that, and very successful. So Jeff Bezos, if you have a sense of humor, I hope you enjoyed that comment. And please write us a tax-deductible donation, just like all my wonderful listeners out there who will do the same, to WCOMFM.org. Everyone has an aura. Mine's doing fine. My wife, Mary, had a new hip surgery, a whole new hip replaced on Monday, and she was walking out of that place on the same day. I just saw her a moment ago, and she's doing wonderfully. Joe Jr., Joe Dynamo Jr., will be on the show next, not today, next Sunday. He's a day late from RVA, but we're going to have him live and in person, or we'll just do the telephone link and Skype the whole thing for your listening pleasure. So if you like the eclectic, if you'd like the unpredictable, you might want to stay tuned for the next hour, known as Sunday Dynamo, 18 years strong, and lasting right along with me, stage 4 cancer survivor that I am. Here we go, a little Kurt Vile.

Happy Flag Day or Anti-Flag Day, however you play it. Yeah, we got some old Carrboro hippies outside the studio doing their protests. You got to love it, man. Free expression, that's what it's all about. At least I know where you're coming from, and that's how I like it. I mean, hell, fly your free flag today. How about that? We do that in Carrboro every damn day. Yes, we do. Shout out to Tom Fogerman, who's listening from Raleighwood. It's his birthday, and guess what? He has the same birthday as his father, who would be, I believe, 102, he said. If I got that wrong, Tom, no big deal. But Tom's not celebrating Flag Day either. He does not honor the orange-haired one. So this song's going out to Tom Fogerman, the famous Tom in Raleigh, who I grew up with from very early childhood. Went to high school with and junior high 1 year. Played football with, hung out. Did we roll a doobie? I don't know if we ever did that. No, I'm not sure. This goes out to Tom and anybody out there celebrating something other than Flag Day, if that's your thing. All right. Happy birthday.

Crazy Horse from 2016 remastered, I do believe. That song's called Get Away, and I was looking for another Neil Young song called Slip Away, and I will play that after I play this tune. So stay tuned for all that and more. Are you ready for a little? Where is he? He's on the moon. He's got a circus on the moon. Who is that? Who dat? Bruce Hornsby, that's who.

Well, I am discovering, I thought I heard most of Neil Young's stuff, but he's so, what's the word, prevalent? No, that's, no, I don't know. The word escapes, but you know the word because you're smarter than I am. Anyway, I cannot find the song, and there's a line in it that says, I went to the dentist, and I think he just texted me, and I gave some blood or lost some blood. Thank you for the calendars. My wife and I were moved. It's a wild song. It's on a CD. Sorry about the big thumb on the mic. That my son sent me for Father's Day. I think he just texted it to me. Oh, who knows? That's probably my... Anyway, we're going to find that song. I'll just look at the CD. It's floating around in the convertible somewhere. Oh, yeah. I got to go top down. While you go topless, yes, it's Caribou. It's just Key West without the ocean. I'm sure there's somebody going topless somewhere on the street here. You know it. Well, this goes out to all you Knicks fans. And I looked up Knickerbocker today. Look up what a Knickerbocker is. Knickerbocker. And it said C Knicks or C Knickers. It says C Knickers. Well, I know what Knickers are. But the description they had, or definition of a knicker, was some lady's garment that sounded like something from Fredericks of Hollywood. So I got really off track around 6 in the morning with a bad coffee, watching YouTube, because I was all alone. My wife's recuperating at my daughter's house. We had no AC for 2 days, but now we do. Yes. It almost caught on fire. Well, actually, it did, but I won't trouble you with that. So this goes out to all you, what's been 30 years since they won anything? The Knicks fans out there. Whether you wear knickers or not, the female kind, or the kind Payne Stewart used to wear on the golf course.

This one's kind of mean. I don't mean to be mean, I promise you. Would you rather I play? It's the last time I'm gonna ask you this, I promise. Would you rather I play? Wait. Life comes with choices. Would you rather I played Empire State of Mind? Or If I Ain't Got You?

0: Oh, wow. I can't understand what that means.
1: Sorry for the long Alicia Keys intro at the club.
0: All right, we're gonna have to sing both of those. I know that one was kind of wrong, but I'm gonna need y'all help. So here we go.

did it. You go, Alicia Keys. You New Yorker, you. All you knickerbockers. You Knicks. Don't nick yourselves shaving. No, that's a different Nick. All right, see you next week. I'm going to play you out with some The Joker, Steve Miller with John Mayer live. John Mayer knows a good tune when he hears one. I saw Steve Miller at Cary at the Coca booth with the Rock Hall of Fame show. Who was that Beatle that played drums? Yeah, that guy, Ringo Starr, all-star band. Anyway, let's play a little of what I mentioned. See you next week, same time, 6 p.m. on Sunday with the Dynamo Show, Sunday Dynamo.

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We just heard Fabiano do Nascimento doing O Tempo Foi o Meu Mestre from his album Vila, which was released February of this year. Before that, we heard Moises dos Santos with Late Night from his album Maria, released just 2 days ago, June 12th, 2026. We started off this set after our minor technical difficulties beginning the show with Fiti and her song Feliz e Triste from her debut album 2024, Trans Especial. Lo Borges, who passed away in November 2025, is one of the most beloved foundational members of the Clube da Esquina. He recorded on many albums which are considered essential Brazilian popular music albums, and he's much beloved by Brazilian music fans. We're going to listen now to a few tracks from his posthumously released album, which was released June 10th, 2026, on songs he was working on with his brother Márcio Borges since 2023. The album is called A Estrada, and we're going to hear Posada by Lo Borges.

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We just heard Linha do Equador by the great Javan, covered by Rael. Before that, we heard Bruno Berli from his recent release, Sem Fronteiras. We heard Manhã. Before that, we heard the beloved Lo Borges from his posthumous album, A Estrada. We heard Velho Sentado na Beira da Estrada, an old man sitting on the side of the road. That's what I feel like sometimes. And before that, we started the set with Pousada. Next up, we're going to hear one of the great Brazilian singers of our day, Luciana Souza. Had the opportunity to see her live playing with guitarist Romero Lumbambo many years ago at Duke University, and was a wonderful treat. We're going to hear from her album in 2009, Tide. We're going to hear the song, Chuva.

0: 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We just heard reggae pop band Cidade Negra do their hit song A Estrada from their Acústico MTV album, basically their MTV Unplugged album, 2002. Before that, we heard Samuel Rosa sing the title track from his album Rosa of 2024. We heard Segue o Jogo. And before that again, great singer Luciana Souza singing Chuva from her 2009 album Tide. Next up, we're going to hear a sneak peek of an album to be released in August of 2026. We're going to hear Dana and Alden do El Gaucho from their album Papa's Boat. And this is going to feature one of the patron saints of the Dreaming of Brazil show, Marcus Valle. Enjoy.
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And it was, yeah, it was just like a dream come true. Because we've been listening to him since we were like 12 years old. So I had to pinch myself a few times.

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It's WCOM LP, Chapel Hill and Carrboro. And we are going to have a good show tonight. I can feel it in my bones. I hope you've had a good weekend. And this is going out to all those of you who may have imbibed a little bit too much.